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10: 9-0 run for the Knicks. Matt, 23-17 lead, but James Harden always in the clutch at the free throw line. Right now, he is going to make both these free throws. Knicks out to a 5.5-point favorite, minus 215 on the money line. If you do believe that the Cavaliers can win this game tonight, plus 165 right now on the Get Back. It's scoreless, 8 minutes into the first period. Carolina and the Montreal Canadiens, as the Canadiens unable to score on the power play. All right, Matt, let's head to our progressive guest line. Welcome in one of our favorite guests. He's our professor here on VSiN Primetime. Aaron Moore joins us courtesy of our progressive guest line. You've got some hockey thoughts. We'll get to that here in just a little bit. But college baseball, the bracket is out. And to be honest, I know there are people like yourself and our buddy Matt Grissom and a handful of others who bet this sport, watch it all year long. A lot of us parachute in now, right? The bracket comes out. Oh, what should I be looking to bet? So give us kind of a tutorial of who the best teams are. Is there value? Are there overvalue teams? Where are we at as the field of 64 was announced earlier today, Aaron?
11: So, Tim, the field was announced today, and you look at who these contenders are, who are the teams in terms of value. And before I even talk about that, I wrote an article last week for VSiN.com for much of what you're talking about, people getting into it a little bit late. And last week I said there was probably 6 to 8 teams that could win the national championship. Right now, after the brackets came out, I'm really only looking at maybe 3 or 4. And if you look at the top, you've got UCLA and Georgia Tech. Those two teams, won the regular season, and they just won their conference.

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1: Taking an early look at the odds for the NFL MVP award, the top six all quarterbacks as Buffalo's Josh Allen leads the field at plus 600 to win the award in back-to-back years. Baltimore's Lamar Jackson, he is a plus 750. New England quarterback Drake May, coming off a Super Bowl appearance last season, is a plus 850. Joe Burrow of the Cincinnati Bengals is plus 1,000. Justin Herbert of the LA Chargers and Patrick Mahomes of the Kansas City Chiefs, both plus 1,100. Cleveland's Myles Garrett is plus 600 to win the NFL Defensive Player of the Year. New England's Will Anderson Jr. is at plus 800. 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
6: It is VSiN Primetime alongside Matt Humans. I'm Tim Murray. Matt, I was just trying to count it out. You know, the Milwaukee Brewers come to Las Vegas. The A's are playing six games here in Vegas at the Aviators ballpark, Las Vegas ballpark. And I'm counting it out, if I did my math right, which is about a 50-50 proposition, Jacob Mizorowski is anticipated to start on that Wednesday that we have off.
7: That sounds would be like, fun. Sounds like you're going to be out the ballpark, Tim. You know what's interesting about that, too, is that Las Vegas ballpark is out in Summerlin, far west.
6: Mm-hmm.
7: It kind of sits up at elevation, and it's a launching pad out there. So it's going to be interesting to see what the totals are set up for those games. Now, if Mizorowski pitches, if the Miz kid pitches, the total's going to be relatively low. Otherwise, I think you're going to see some high totals.
6: That's a great point. So just keep that in mind. Those games we played second week of June, June 8th through, I think, the 14th. So something to note way down the road. Second half about to get underway, Matt. Knicks and Cavaliers, 68-49 is the score. And it has been all Knicks here tonight, and it's been balanced scoring. How about Landry Shamet? He has been a really nice piece off the bench. Had a big, big game one. He's hit three threes already in this game tonight. He's plus 20 in the 9 minutes that he's played. And I know a lot of people, we talked to our buddy Sean Green, have been riding the Carl Anthony Towns assist prop. He's got three so far. Over-under was 4.5, heavily juiced to the over. He is 9-1 to the over in his last 10 games. So we'll see if he gets a couple more assists here in the second half. And the other one we talked about was Donovan Mitchell. 20 points in the first half for Spider Mitchell. And for those who bet Donovan Mitchell, Brandon Kravitz, we played his clip from Prop Points earlier today. He had a ladder on Donovan Mitchell. Over-under was 26.5 points. Should get there, but I also thought Anthony Edwards was going to get there when he had 19 points in the first half of the Timberwolves closeout game in the second round.
7: How about Carolina-Montreal, tied at 2, 8 minutes to go in the second period. And, Tim, the under-bettors not going to be happy with the way this game has started.

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2: The NFL releasing schedules for all 32 teams, and the season will start on September 9th as the Seattle Seahawks and the New England Patriots will meet in Seattle in a Super Bowl rematch. The Seahawks are an early 4.5-point home favorite, minus 210 on the money line. The Patriots are plus 176, and the over-under is at 45.5. The first international game of the season will be in Melbourne, Australia in Week 1, September 10th. The Rams will take on the San Francisco 49ers in an NFC West matchup. The Rams are an early 2.5-point favorite, minus 136 on the money line, San Francisco plus 116, and the over-under is at 49.5. With your VSiN Action Update, I'm Tony Naziri on the Vegas Stats and Information Network.
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5: 128-90. Matt Newman's minute to go. The champagne is cooling right now for the New York Knicks as they are about to head to the NBA Finals for the first time since 1999. We had a goal wiped off the board in Montreal. The Bell Center was alive, but after a challenge, it was an offsides, wiping the goal off the board, making me happy because the total has reverted back to 5.5, juiced under, -$1.88, and making no one north of the border happy. 2-2 remains the score, 9.5 minutes to go, Matt, in Montreal. 130-93. And that is a good score for the ladder better, who won again. The ladder better.
6: 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Played the Knicks, laddered the Knicks, and he won, what, how much, $200,000 tonight?
5: I believe he wagered $200,000. So I don't know if how much he won, but he won a good chunk tonight. Everything comes home. Everyone over at VSiN.com that bet on the Knicks, easy, really easy winner. Remember, you could have got plus money. It was 8-2, Cleveland, and there was a plus. Was it plus 105?
6: Plus 105 on the Knicks when they were down 8-2 in the game. We talked about it at the time.
5: Yeah, we did. And the New York Knicks headed to the NBA Finals. Matt, saw this tweet from StatMuse regarding the ages of the main players of the New York Knicks the last time they were in the finals. Jalen Brunson was 2. OG Anunoby was 1. Josh Hart was 4. Karl Anthony Towns was 3. And Mikal Bridges was 2. The Knicks headed to the NBA Finals, where they will get plenty of rest prior to Game 1 in either San Antonio or Oklahoma City.
6: Yeah, the thing is, the Knicks are not really a young team, though, necessarily, right? They got a bunch of guys who've been in tough playoff series before. They had a bunch of guys who were in that series against the Indiana Pacers last year. So it's not like the first time they've been on an extended playoff run. It is going to be the first time they've been to the NBA Finals, but I don't think these guys are going to get stage fright by going up against the Spurs or Thunder in the NBA Finals.
5: Closeout games this postseason for the Knicks. A 51-point win over the Hawks, 30-point win over the Sixers, 37-point win over the Cavaliers. And that's what happened tonight. If you laid it, easy winner for you. The New York Knicks headed to the NBA Finals, a sweep of the Cleveland Cavaliers.

0: right, Marty? It's not that this offense is like has a bunch of killers on the offensive line. That's why it's always good.
1: No.
0: It's because they scheme up things for success in the run game. Now, there are some limitations in the pass game, which the Niners have really felt over the years. But in the run game, this is better than any run scheme. And my breakout player running back is Omarion Hampton for this exact reason. He was injured for half the year last year, right? And when we saw flashes, 4.4 yards per carry. But now they get a healthy offensive line for the Chargers, and you get Mike McDaniel, who can scheme up a run game, Marty, like no one else. I think Hampton is going to be a 1,000-yard back this season if everyone stays healthy and they're able to use the run game as intended. You have John Harbaugh, excuse me, Jim Harbaugh, who wants to run the football, Mike McDaniel, who wants to run the football, a young, healthy Omari Hampton. I think Hampton is due for a breakout year.
1: Oh, I agree. And I've had my eyes on him. I mean, went into North Carolina, and Natron Means was the running back coach there. And obviously, I have a very good relationship with Natron. He was one of my favorite players and just a physical back. And he pointed to him and Daryl Moody and Mack Brown, and they all said, that's the guy, pointing to Hampton. He is going to be a special player. So I like that pick.
0: We'll transition through the guys we like here. Who is an offensive skill guy you have targeted as a breakout candidate?
1: Luther Burden, wide receiver at the Bears. I just he had a great year last year, and I think he's just going to get better and better and better. And you know, there's voids to fill there with DJ Moore going to the Bills, and I really liked what I saw out of this kid, and I think that Caleb Williams is only going to get better, and Ben Johnson's only going to get a better feel for schemes and how to scheme guys open when he has a better feel for their strengths and weaknesses. So I really do like Luther Burden a lot.
0: All right. I put down Harold Fannin, who is the tight end for the Browns. As a rookie last season, targeted 107 times, 72 catches, 731 yards, 6 touchdowns. Remember, Todd Monken at Georgia and in Baltimore, loves utilizing tight end. And I think there's an opportunity here for a lot of touchdowns and yards from Harold Fannin Jr. We just talked about those second year running backs. Omarion Hampton on DraftKings right now listed 949.5 yards. Again, I cannot tell you enough about the scheme between Harbaugh and McDaniel. I found that so fascinating, that the personalities too between Harbaugh and McDaniel. Have you been on a staff, Marty, very quickly with sort of such different personalities between OC and head coach?
1: Yeah, I think I think Ted Toner and Dan Henning were different personalities. There have been a couple, but it usually doesn't affect anything.
0: No, it won't affect anything here. Let's talk more breakout players next. GM Shuffle presented by DraftKings Network.
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20: Still ahead, Daniel Woods will have a check on sports. Right now in our backgrounder, House Speaker Roger Hanshaw says the legislature needs some questions answered after Governor Patrick Morrissey announced last week there's a $40 million structural gap in the state's TANF, or Temporary Assistance for Needy Families Fund. Hanshaw was asked about that, what the governor said during an appearance last week on Metro News Midday with co-host Amanda Barron.
21: The governor described that $40 million structural gap with West Virginia's Temporary Assistance for Needy Families program. He says that's attributed to unchecked COVID relief support that kept flowing. Are you aware of a problem, and was the explanation that you got adequate, or do you have concerns that cuts are going to need to be made?
22: Well, I won't go so far as to say concerns yet, because I think there's a lot of questions to still be answered. But we do have those questions, Amanda. So none of that discussion was had with us during the regular legislative session this year. So we did what we did with respect to the budget for the upcoming fiscal year and the remainder of this fiscal year, absent that revelation. So the first thing we have to do is understand exactly how we got where we evidently are. with respect to the announcement that was made yesterday. What we're not going to be very excited about, I don't think, would be substantial cuts to other services that are needed and necessary and beneficial. So there are things that the TANF funds support other than direct payments that are also important to a lot of families, particularly some of the low-income families in West Virginia. So we're not excited necessarily to be making cuts to those programs, but we first of all don't necessarily understand the announcement yet. So we've got to understand it a little better. As I understand it, we're not in a catastrophic situation yet. It's just going to be a problem that we face toward the end of the fiscal year. So we've got a little time on that left, not a lot, but we've got a little time on that left. So the step one for us is having our finance team understand exactly how we got where we are.
20: And you can read more about the topic in a story posted this morning by Metro News statewide correspondent Brad McElhaney at WVMetroNews.com. 6:18 on the morning news. Let's go to the sports desk for an update. Daniel Woods is in. And Daniel, the Mountaineers now know what the first step is toward Omaha.
0: That's right, Chris. The West Virginia baseball team knows who it will face in the NCAA baseball tournament this weekend, with the Mountaineers revealed as the number 16 overall seed in the field. On the opening day of the Morgantown Regional, WVU takes on Binghamton, while Kentucky and Wake Forest face off in the double elimination bracket. Head coach Steve Saban says he's excited to bring regional baseball back to Morgantown for the first time since 2019.
10: The people of this state are passionate about our program. They're passionate about WVU. And so to be able to bring an event like this here is meaningful to me. And I'm just really proud of the staff and the players and my family and everybody that's going to get to experience high-level college baseball.
0: First pitch between West Virginia and Binghamton is this Friday at 5 p.m. The West Virginia State High School Baseball Tournament continues to take shape, with 19 of the 32 spots in Huntington secured ahead of today's games. East Fairmont won one of those bids on Monday and will return to the state tournament for the first time since 1990 after beating Brook 13-2. Head coach Joe Price says they wanted to be aggressive with the state tournament berth on the line.
16: To be honest with you, we were going on the attack. They wanted to go on the attack today. They had a good approach at the plate, got guys on base, got traffic on the bases, and got them across. That was a big inning for us. Let Joey settle in, let our defense settle back, and just sit and make plays.
0: One of the B's Big Ten Conference rivals is returning to the state tournament as well, with Bridgeport beating Elkins 7-2 to advance for the first time since 2022. Head coach Robert Shields says it's a relief to be going to Huntington.
23: It feels great. I mean, it's been a three-year hiatus since we've been there, and I think these kids have something that's set in their minds from the beginning of the year, and I think the goal's it's not finished yet.
0: Seven more teams won regional championships to qualify for the state tournament on Monday, with Buffalo, Doddridge County, Huntington, Pendleton County, Spring Valley, Washington, and Wheeling Central Catholic all advancing. 10 more spots in the state baseball tournament are up for grabs today, and you can find the full schedules with scores for every regional game so far right now at WVMetroNews.com. Former Mountaineer Deuce McBride and the New York Knicks are headed to the NBA Finals, beating the Cleveland Cavaliers 130-93 in Game 4 of the Eastern Conference Finals to sweep the series. McBride scored 11 points off the bench. The Western Conference Finals resume tonight between San Antonio and Oklahoma City. That series tied at 2 games apiece going into Game 5. Morning news time is 6:21.
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25: Ohioans gathered at various locations statewide yesterday to pay tribute to our fallen soldiers who gave their lives in service to our country. Special events were held at Lakeview Cemetery in Cleveland and the National Veterans Memorial and Museum in Columbus. Flooding continues to be a concern following heavy weekend rain, with central and southern Ohio flooding persisting. The Scioto River in Circleville is almost 4 feet above flood stage. Licking and Marion County are seeing flooding in low-lying areas affecting fields and roadways. Ponding on highways and county roads have also been reported. Waters are expected to recede beginning later today, but more rain is forecast for tomorrow, which could cause flooding to return. The New York Knicks swept the Cleveland Cavaliers with a blowout 130-93 win last night at Rocket Arena. Guard James Harden says he does not believe the Knicks were the better team, and he wants to come back to Cleveland next season. The Cavs had the most rest-deprived schedule of any NBA team during this year's playoffs, playing 17 playoff games in just 38 days and having only one day off after beating Detroit before they had to face the Knicks. By contrast, the Knicks had 8 days to rest and prepare for the Cavs. For the Ohio News Network, I'm Jay Fox.
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3: Good morning. I'm John Walkup with your 7 News headlines on this Tuesday, May 26th. Gas prices remain high following the Memorial Day holiday weekend. West Virginia's average price is $4.48 this morning. That's down 3 cents from a week ago. In Ohio, the average gallon of gas is $4.64. That's up 10 cents from a week ago, while the national average for gas sits at around $4.51 a gallon. A House committee has advanced a proposal that would make daylight saving time permanent across most of the country. The Sunshine Protection Act would keep the country's time consistent all year round. However, individual states would be able to opt out. Several medical experts say the time changes are unhealthy. They say it impacts sleep patterns and it's been linked to higher rates of obesity. Supporters say brighter evenings can spur economic activity later into the day. The bill now goes to the full House for consideration. Ohio's tax break for data centers is costing the state far more than expected. Major companies that build in Ohio are exempt from the state's 5.75% sales tax, and new numbers show the break cost about $1.6 billion in 2025 alone. That's roughly 11 times higher than lawmakers originally projected. The incentive has helped attract tech giants like Amazon and Meta, but while lawmakers recently voted to eliminate the tax break, Governor Mike DeWine vetoed that proposal. Well, listen to this. A new survey ranks the Wheeling Suspension Bridge as the 10th most intimidating bike crossing in the country, with the Parkersburg Memorial Bridge also making that list. Riders say narrow space, strong winds, and traffic can make crossings feel risky, especially on older structure like Wheeling's historic span. Overall, more than 4 in 10 cyclists say they've had a close call on or near a bridge, and many admit they've changed routes altogether because of safety concerns. And the city of Wheeling is kicking off another season of free summer fun. It all starts Tuesday with Toe Tapping Tuesdays at Garden Park in Warwood, featuring Twice as Nice. Then on Wednesday, the newly renamed Dr. Hassan Yassin Waterfront Wednesdays concert series begins at Heritage Port with the Train Jumpers. That's a look at your 7 News headlines. Have a terrific Tuesday. I'm Johnny Walkup, working for you.
4: Hello, everyone. From the Watchdog, I'm Darnell Foster with a look at your local weather forecast for your Tuesday. Partly to mostly sunny with a high near 80 degrees, partly cloudy overnight with a low near 65. You'll see clouds, sunshine mixing with the threat of a shower around for your Wednesday with highs in the mid-70s. Have yourself a great day, everyone. From the Watchdog, I'm Darnell Foster.
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25: I'm Jay Fox on the Ohio News Network. Ohioans gathered at various locations statewide yesterday to pay tribute to our fallen soldiers who gave their lives in service to our country. Special events were held at Lakeview Cemetery in Cleveland and the National Veterans Memorial and Museum in Columbus. Flooding continues to be a concern following heavy weekend rain, with central and southern Ohio flooding persisting. The Scioto River in Circleville is almost 4 feet above flood stage. Licking and Marion County are seeing flooding in low-lying areas affecting fields and roadways. Ponding on highways and county roads have also been reported. Waters are expected to recede beginning later today, but more rain is forecast for tomorrow, which could cause flooding to return. The New York Knicks swept the Cleveland Cavaliers with a blowout 130-93 win last night at Rocket Arena. Guard James Harden says he does not believe the Knicks were the better team, and he wants to come back to Cleveland next season. The Cavs had the most rest-deprived schedule of any NBA team during this year's playoffs, playing 17 playoff games in just 38 days and having only one day off after beating Detroit before they had to face the Knicks. By contrast, the Knicks had 8 days to rest and prepare for the Cavs. For the Ohio News Network, I'm Jay Fox.
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3: Good morning. I'm John Walkup with your 7 News headlines on this Tuesday, May 26th. Gas prices remain high following the Memorial Day holiday weekend. West Virginia's average price is $4.48 this morning. That's down 3 cents from a week ago. In Ohio, the average gallon of gas is $4.64. That's up 10 cents from a week ago, while the national average for gas sits at around $4.51 a gallon. A House committee has advanced a proposal that would make daylight saving time permanent across most of the country. The Sunshine Protection Act would keep the country's time consistent all year round. However, individual states would be able to opt out. Several medical experts say the time changes are unhealthy. They say it impacts sleep patterns and it's been linked to higher rates of obesity. Supporters say brighter evenings can spur economic activity later into the day. The bill now goes to the full House for consideration. Ohio's tax break for data centers is costing the state far more than expected. Major companies that build in Ohio are exempt from the state's 5.75% sales tax, and new numbers show the break cost about $1.6 billion in 2025 alone. That's roughly 11 times higher than lawmakers originally projected. The incentive has helped attract tech giants like Amazon and Meta, but while lawmakers recently voted to eliminate the tax break, Governor Mike DeWine vetoed that proposal. Well, listen to this. A new survey ranks the Wheeling Suspension Bridge as the 10th most intimidating bike crossing in the country, with the Parkersburg Memorial Bridge also making that list. Riders say narrow space, strong winds, and traffic can make crossings feel risky, especially on older structure like Wheeling's historic span. Overall, more than 4 in 10 cyclists say they've had a close call on or near a bridge, and many admit they've changed routes altogether because of safety concerns. And the city of Wheeling is kicking off another season of free summer fun. It all starts Tuesday with Toe Tapping Tuesdays at Garden Park in Warwood, featuring Twice as Nice. Then on Wednesday, the newly renamed Dr. Hassan Yassin Waterfront Wednesdays concert series begins at Heritage Port with the Train Jumpers. That's a look at your 7 News headlines. Have a terrific Tuesday. I'm Johnny Walkup, working.
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0: tomorrow. I'm Chris Lawrence with Outdoors Today on Metro News, the voice of West Virginia. 6:38 now on the morning news. We go to the sports desk now, and Daniel Woods is in with the update. Daniel, I'm not even sure where Binghamton is. Is that in New York?
1: I believe you are correct in saying that Binghamton is in New York, but they'll be coming to Morgantown because the field is set for WVU to host the regional in the NCAA baseball tournament. Binghamton, along with Kentucky and Wake Forest, will join WVU this weekend at Kendrick Family Ballpark. The Mountaineers play Binghamton this Friday, and head coach Steve Sabins is looking forward to seeing how West Virginia fans come out to support his team.
2: They'll be great opponents. The atmosphere in Morgantown is really hard to beat. I know that. Tickets will be extremely hard to come by, and we will pack as many people in that place as the fire marshal allows.
1: First pitch between WVU and Binghamton is Friday at 5 p.m. Wake Forest and Kentucky meet in the other opening round game Friday at noon. While the season isn't over, WVU is adding to its 2027 baseball roster with a commitment from Division II transfer pitcher Drew Becker. He was named the GMAC Pitcher of the Year this season, posting a 2.93 ERA and 92 strikeouts for Ashland University. The West Virginia State High School baseball tournament is filling up with 19 of the 32 spots at Huntington's Jack Cook Field spoken for heading into today's games. The East Fairmont Bees are one of 10 teams who secured their bids on Monday, headed back to the state tournament for the first time since 1990. Head coach Joe Price says his players have been locked in since the start of the season.
3: This is the Mean 13, man. That's they've done an excellent job, hit the ground running from day one, and they haven't looked back.
1: Another North Central West Virginia program is making its return to the state tournament as Bridgeport is a regional champion. For the first time since 2022, head coach Robert Shields says his team needs to stay focused as they get ready to play for a state title in Class AAA.
4: We just got to make sure that we are focused at practices, pick our days that we can work on some of the things that need cleaned up, and just make sure that we're in good shape for the Huntington Heat.
1: Seven more teams won regional championships to qualify for the state tournament Monday, with Buffalo, Doddridge County, Huntington, Pendleton County, Spring Valley, Washington, and Wheeling Central Catholic all advancing. 10 more spots in the state baseball tournament could be claimed today. You can find the full schedules with scores for every regional game so far at WVMetroNews.com. Former Mountaineer Deuce McBride is headed to the NBA Finals as the New York Knicks beat the Cleveland Cavaliers 130-93 in Game 4 of the NBA's Eastern Conference Finals to sweep the series. Karl Anthony Towns led a balanced attack for New York with 19 points and 14 rebounds. McBride scored 11 points off the bench. The Western Conference Finals resume tonight with the San Antonio Spurs and Oklahoma City Thunder tied at 2 games apiece heading into Game 5. In the NHL playoffs, the Carolina Hurricanes are out to a 2-1 series lead over the Montreal Canadiens, winning Game 3 of the Eastern Conference Finals Series 3-2 in overtime. Andrei Svechnikov scored the winner after Montreal had erased a 2-0 first period deficit to force extra time. The Vegas Golden Knights can secure a spot in the Stanley Cup Finals tonight, holding a 3-0 series lead over the Colorado Avalanche, headed into Game 4 of the Western Conference Finals. And the Houston Astros are celebrating the first no-hitter in Major League Baseball since 2024, with three pitchers combining to hold the Texas Rangers hitless in a 9-0 win. Tetsuya Imai got the start. He threw 6 innings without allowing a hit, followed by 1 inning from Steven Okert and 2 more from Alimber Santa, who finished off the no-hitter in his big league debut. Santa is the first rookie to contribute to a no-hitter in his Major League debut since 1900. Morning News Time is 6:42.
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6: Taxpayer expense. Stuff for West Virginia Kid to get on talk line. So thank you guys so very much. And of course, it's the one day where I'm actually here and nobody's here. So this is fun. I appreciate it.
7: Yeah, it would have worked out great otherwise. Andrew, yeah. You are referring to the state of the West Virginia Republican Party with that opening line. Who is exactly in charge? Governor Morrissey says he is in charge. But as you said, if you have to tell people you are the captain now, are you really the captain now, Andrew?
6: that's what we're having, a live action role play scenario here from the primaries. We have all that money coming in, deciding who's going to be in charge of things. And we all know the factions involved. We have, you know, the more traditional power structures in the state of West Virginia. Governor Morsi has a lot of the newer political groups that have pumped outside money, and not that they haven't been here before, but just at a new level. We know that Senator Capito and the family and the dynasty of them, we know Jim Justice, even with all his troubles, still has quite a vast network and a lot of supporters. All those things go together, and then there's always more people that want to get in on the game as we go forward. So if you're going to be in charge, that's fine. And he has a claim to that, but there's other peoples with claims to that.
8: So traditionally, the governor is always the head of a state party, but that's traditionally. And I think, Andrew, that's in times when you don't have these kinds of factions and you don't have these kinds of battles. So what is the upside in Morsi wanting to say this? Is he just talking to his base? Is it fundraising? Because I don't really see an upside in tossing this out. You know, at the same time this is happening, a lot of emails this week from the Morsi camp to his supporters about the election and their victory and all these kinds of things. What's the upside here?
6: I don't know. The governor came in with quite a bit of goodwill, from especially from the press and the political thing, because remember, one of the knocks on Jim Justice was he was not very present in Charleston, whatever else you thought. He just was not present. He wasn't involved. He kind of led the legislature from afar with dictates and things like that. So a lot of the media that maybe doesn't even personally like Governor Morsi or his politics, they were encouraged because, like, well, at least he's going to talk to us. He's going to be part of the process. I think there was a bit of a blown opportunity there, but I also understand the political part of this. This is the new style of politics, very Trumpian style of politics, where it says you just keep saying you're winning and keep putting one foot in front of the other and keep saying you're winning no matter what. The problem is, in a state like West Virginia, when you have a supermajority where you have factions and you have well-entrenched factions like the Moore Capito family, like the Justices, like others, they're not just going to step aside. And the more you antagonize them as opposed to work with them, you're just making the rut to get up the hill a little bit deeper. Doesn't mean you're not going to get to the top of the hill, but you're making your life a lot harder than, in my opinion, you probably needed to make it.
7: Talking to Andrew Donaldson, political commentator here in West Virginia. He does all sorts of media appearances commenting on politics. So, Andrew, in part of your column there, you focus specifically on the Vernon Chris seat in the House of Delegates. That's, I know he's finance chair, but that was one seat in the House of Delegates. Why did you think that was a noteworthy race in the grand scheme of this whole conversation?
6: Well, the story writes itself. You have an entrenched politician who has, correct me if I'm wrong here, TJ, 30-some years of public service when you aggregate it all together.
8: Yep.
6: Well-known guy, well-respected guy. You had a lot of the Democrats come out and go, look, we disagree with him on everything, but he worked with us. We're used to dealing with him in committees. He knows how to make the process work. And you have a newcomer, a very young man, 23 years old, in Charles Harsgood, and we'll see how he does with his career. That story writes itself. It's a classical story of the entrenched politician and the upstart does it. What changed it was all the money involved. And then when you look at the voter turnout there, where, you know, you have 1,800 people decide that election, decide a very important seat, that is a good little microcosm into the wider story of this primary and the wider story of what's going on in the state of West Virginia now with this faction fight. It just kind of encapsulates it pretty perfectly.
8: You know, politics makes for strange bedfellows. And given all the support that the governor gave Hartsock, I do not know the gentleman, never met him, look forward to meeting him and talking with him. How ironic would it be if he falls into the House, makes relationships there, pushes legislation, and all of a sudden, maybe he's not as entrenched in the Morsi camp as the Morsi camp may expect. I mean, it could happen.
6: It could remember, Robert C. Byrd was an upjump at one point. None of us were alive at the time because we're all of a certain age. But all these classical figures, at some point they had to get in. By the way, one thing I really hated in the media, stop talking about him working at Walmart. I started out at Walmart. Thank you very much. That turned out really well for me in my career because I decided I could go do other things. And there's nothing wrong with working at Walmart. But when he gets to the House, it is incumbent on him because, look, the prerequisite of that job to get that support was to be the governor's yes man. So he's going to have to card. The governor didn't do him any favors. He's going to have to become his own man. I hope he does. For his constituency, I think he has the ability to do. I know he's tried to run for other things. We will see what he does. But the governor didn't do him any favors walking in. We'll have to see how it goes. You bring up a really important point. Once you get in there, though, now we're going to find out about your integrity, your character, and what really matters to you, and I look forward to seeing what the man does.
7: So, Andrew, let me ask you the $5 million question. Who is the head of the Republican Party in West Virginia? If is it the governor? If it's not the governor, who is it?
6: Yes.
7: yes is the answer. Well done.
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0: Since 1914, Greer Limestone and Asphalt have been laying the groundwork for America's roads, buildings, and bridges. What started as a single limestone mine near Morgantown, West Virginia, has grown into the state's largest producer of limestone aggregates. But Greer doesn't stop at rock. Greer's Morgantown and Clarksburg asphalt plants produce top-tier paving mixes for driveways to major highways, crafted to meet federal standards. At Greer Limestone and Greer Asphalt, we've been improving lives for more than a century.
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2: Ohioans gathered at various locations statewide yesterday to pay tribute to our fallen soldiers who gave their lives in service to our country. Special events were held at Lakeview Cemetery in Cleveland and the National Veterans Memorial and Museum in Columbus. Flooding continues to be a concern following heavy weekend rain, with central and southern Ohio flooding persisting. The Scioto River in Circleville is almost 4 feet above flood stage. Licking and Marion County are seeing flooding in low-lying areas affecting fields and roadways. Ponding on highways and county roads have also been reported. Waters are expected to recede beginning later today, but more rain is forecast for tomorrow, which could cause flooding to return. The New York Knicks swept the Cleveland Cavaliers with a blowout 130-93 win last night at Rocket Arena. Guard James Harden says he does not believe the Knicks were the better team, and he wants to come back to Cleveland next season. The Cavs had the most rest-deprived schedule of any NBA team during this year's playoffs, playing 17 playoff games in just 38 days and having only one day off after beating Detroit before they had to face the Knicks. By contrast, the Knicks had 8 days to rest and prepare for the Cavs. For the Ohio News Network, I'm Jay Fox.
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5: Good morning. I'm John Walkup with your 7 News headlines on this Tuesday, May 26th. Gas prices remain high following the Memorial Day holiday weekend. West Virginia's average price is $4.48 this morning. That's down 3 cents from a week ago. In Ohio, the average gallon of gas is $4.64. That's up 10 cents from a week ago, while the national average for gas sits at around $4.51 a gallon. A House committee has advanced a proposal that would make daylight saving time permanent across most of the country. The Sunshine Protection Act would keep the country's time consistent all year round. However, individual states would be able to opt out. Several medical experts say the time changes are unhealthy. They say it impacts sleep patterns and it's been linked to higher rates of obesity. Supporters say brighter evenings can spur economic activity later into the day. The bill now goes to the full House for consideration. Ohio's tax break for data centers is costing the state far more than expected. Major companies that build in Ohio are exempt from the state's 5.75% sales tax, and new numbers show the break cost about $1.6 billion in 2025 alone. That's roughly 11 times higher than lawmakers originally projected. The incentive has helped attract tech giants like Amazon and Meta, but while lawmakers recently voted to eliminate the tax break, Governor Mike DeWine vetoed that proposal. Well, listen to this. A new survey ranks the Wheeling Suspension Bridge as the 10th most intimidating bike crossing in the country, with the Parkersburg Memorial Bridge also making that list. Riders say narrow space, strong winds, and traffic can make crossings feel risky, especially on older structure like Wheeling's historic span. Overall, more than 4 in 10 cyclists say they've had a close call on or near a bridge, and many admit they've changed routes altogether because of safety concerns. And the city of Wheeling is kicking off another season of free summer fun. It all starts Tuesday with Toe Tappin' Tuesdays at Garden Park in Warwood, featuring Twice as Nice. Then on Wednesday, the newly renamed Dr. Hassan Yassin Waterfront Wednesdays concert series begins at Heritage Port with the Train Jumpers. That's a look at your 7 News headlines. Have a terrific Tuesday. I'm Johnny Walkup, working for you.
6: Hello, everyone. From the Watchdog, I'm Darnell Foster with a look at your local weather forecast for your Tuesday. Partly to mostly sunny with a high near 80 degrees. Partly cloudy overnight with a low near 65. You'll see clouds, sunshine mixing with the threat of a shower around for your Wednesday with highs in the mid-70s. Have yourself a great day, everyone. From the Watchdog, I'm Darnell Foster.
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8: From ABC News, I'm Sherry Preston. Another test of the president's primary poll coming today in the state of Texas. Longtime Senator John Cornyn facing off against State Attorney General Ken Paxton in the GOP runoff for Cornyn's seat. ABC News Deputy Political Director Ben Siegel with more on President Trump's endorsement of Paxton.
9: The president cares deeply about his endorsement and the power it has in Republican politics. We saw this last week where he and his allies handpicked somebody to run against a critic of his, Thomas Massie, and really destroyed Massie, ended his political career. So we understand that private polling that Republicans have seen has shown Paxton pulling ahead. This is something that was probably not lost on the president.
8: The winner will face Democrat James Tallarico in November. U.S. forces launching new strikes against Iran, even as some, including President Trump, indicate a peace deal could be close.
10: They're never going to have a nuclear weapon, and they know that. They know that.
11: But Iran again contradicting U.S. claims, saying many of the issues have been dealt with, but a signed agreement isn't imminent. And crucially, it's not discussing its nuclear program.
8: ABC's Ian Panel in Tel Aviv. It was a wet, soggy Memorial Day weekend in much of the eastern half of the country. For those in the south today, it could be more of the same, says ABC meteorologist Jeff Smith.
12: Multiple rounds of heavy showers and thunderstorms over portions of the deep south during the day today. Elevated flash flood risk, a level 2 out of 4 threat there. From New Orleans all the way up to the southern half of Alabama, including parts of the Florida Panhandle and southern Mississippi. Also a pretty large chunk of Texas. We're talking about San Antonio, Austin, all the way up to Lubbock. The chance of flash flooding, pretty elevated.
8: Thousands allowed back in their homes in Orange County, California. The threat of a massive chemical explosion at a holding tank has been averted. 4 people, 2 children, a bus driver, and a chaperone, all killed in a collision between a train and a school bus in northern Belgium. Several other people on board were hurt. This is ABC News.
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8: It's off to the NBA Finals for the New York Knicks, who beat the Cavs in Cleveland last night.
15: It's time to party like it's 1999. No truer words have ever been spoken, and yet it feels like it's been even longer than that since the Knicks were on this huge stage. They finally punched their ticket to the NBA Finals, and they do so with an exclamation point, crushing the Cavs by 37 points to move on to the NBA's championship round.
8: That's WABC Sports reporter Ryan Field. head of the World Health Organization warning that the Ebola outbreak in Central Africa will get worse before it gets better. More than 900 suspected cases and 220 deaths believed linked to the virus. Here's ABC News medical correspondent Dr. Darian Sutton.
16: Right now we are dealing with an even more vulnerable population and community with the disease that is spreading faster than what many health officials can keep up with. And a signal to this is the test positivity rate. The amount of tests that are coming back positive is significantly high. And when you see that as a public health official, the main concern that they have is they're not catching enough cases.
8: The White House is warning the Congolese soccer team members they must stay away from their home country or risk not being allowed into the United States for the World Cup. At the age of 95, saxophone great Sonny Rollins has died. Got his first sax at age 7 and alto, went on to play tenor, said playing felt like nothing else to him ever in his life. Sherry Preston, ABC News.
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2: Ohioans gathered at various locations statewide yesterday to pay tribute to our fallen soldiers who gave their lives in service to our country. Special events were held at Lakeview Cemetery in Cleveland and the National Veterans Memorial and Museum in Columbus. Flooding continues to be a concern following heavy weekend rain, with central and southern Ohio flooding persisting. The Scioto River in Circleville is almost 4 feet above flood stage. Licking and Marion County are seeing flooding in low-lying areas affecting fields and roadways. Ponding on highways and county roads have also been reported. Waters are expected to recede beginning later today, but more rain is forecast for tomorrow, which could cause flooding to return. The New York Knicks swept the Cleveland Cavaliers with a blowout 130-93 win last night at Rocket Arena. Guard James Harden says he does not believe the Knicks were the better team, and he wants to come back to Cleveland next season. The Cavs had the most rest-deprived schedule of any NBA team during this year's playoffs, playing 17 playoff games in just 38 days and having only one day off after beating Detroit before they had to face the Knicks. By contrast, the Knicks had 8 days to rest and prepare for the Cavs. For the Ohio News Network, I'm Jay Fox.
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6: Hello, everyone. From the Watchdog, I'm Darnell Foster with a look at your local weather forecast for your Tuesday. Partly to mostly sunny with a high near 80 degrees. Partly cloudy overnight with a low near 65. You'll see clouds, sunshine mixing with the threat of a shower around for your Wednesday with highs in the mid-70s. Have yourself a great day, everyone. From the Watchdog, I'm Darnell Foster.
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0: Oh, it's a good day, singing the song, and it's a good day, we're moving along. Yes, it's a good day, how could anything go wrong? A good day from morning till night.
5: Well, hey, hi, hello, here we go again. Your big gig is underway. It's the swinging soiree. Bob Slider, Howard Monroe, you out there in Radio Land as always, and glad you're listening. 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Had a really busy week last week on the text line. Love it when that happens. 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It is 7:10, 10 minutes after the hour. Just a smidgen under 60 degrees, between 57 and 59 everywhere here in the Upper Ohio Valley, as you heard in the forecast. We'll get up to 80 today, and it looks like a partly sunny day as well. Mr. Slider, good morning. Welcome to Tuesday. Usually I'm the only one starting their week on Tuesday, but you start off this week as well. Got a day off yesterday.
22: Yeah, kind of off. All weekend, Howard. I swear yesterday, most of the day up until evening, I would have swore it was Sunday.
5: Gives that different feel to it.
22: Oh,
5: it?
22: Man. And it kind of hit me. No, it's not Sunday. It is a Monday. So threw my schedule off a little bit. I got some yard work done yesterday that I'm really proud of myself for getting done. It's been there. It was an eyesore, and I tackled it, and I got it done, and my sons came over. We hung out a little bit. So Memorial Day was a good day. I just forgot it was Memorial Day. That's all, Howard. I thought it was Sunday.
5: It was a real quiet weekend with the Monroe family. Teddy was out of town visiting some friends. All of my boys each had their own individual things going on. Nancy and I were kind of left to our own to fend for ourselves. So, first of all, we did what we always do. Went out to eat. We ate a number of different places.
22: Did you?
5: Yeah, we kind of ran and went around. And then yesterday, just stayed at home. Hot dogs, hamburgers on the grill, a little bratwurst action, macaroni salad, the usual stuff. Just the two of us. But it was pleasant, and yesterday turned out to be more pleasant than I thought. After some rain in the morning, it turned out to be a really nice day by the afternoon. So got to sit on the deck and do the grilling and do the cooking, but it was just a real quiet weekend for the Monroe family.
22: Just the two of you, huh? All weekend long?
5: Yeah, it's just a little bit.
22: I got to ask you, Nancy sick of you yet?
5: Yeah, probably.
22: Couldn't wait for you to come in and do the show this morning.
5: Isn't it time to get to work yet? Don't you have to go? When are you going? So. But it was just a real quiet weekend, just the two of us. We hit Abby's on Friday night because we went out Saturday night with our friends, the Wellings. It was their anniversary, so we took them out. Said it 1,000 times before, Bob. It's hard to beat Abby's as a restaurant. The food is good, the service is good, ambiance is good. Just you meet people, you hear people, you see people there, you just feel good. Just a great experience every time I go. And of course, I had my usual at Abby's,
22: Give me two of those.
5: The two lobster tails, a pound of shrimp, and whatever else went with it. So, just delightful dinner there. I ran into Mayor Magruder over there. Had a little chat with Denny, because that's one of the other things about Abby's. You know, you bump into everybody.
22: Always.
5: Never go in there with you don't bumping into somebody. So Demare and I had a little conversation there. So that was pretty good. So that was one of our
9: places did a traditional Sunday meal for us at Melman's. Hadn't been to Melman's for a while. And you'll never guess what I got, Bob.
22: Well, I know you got a little ham on the
9: side. That's it. A little ham, homemade noodles, hot turkey and dressing. And, you know, it's another amazing place here in the Ohio Valley. Nancy, we did takeout. And what we normally do is I'll get two meals. I'll get lunch right after church, and I have something for right after church, and then get a second meal that I have in the evening. Nancy did the same thing. You know, that was basically four meals for under $40 over there, and they're all good.
22: It's it's great. My problem is I love their meatloaf so much. All those choices that they give you. And Howard, I know you're the same.
9: Yeah.
22: You always watch the people in front of you, right?
9: Yeah.
22: What are they getting? Oh, man, that looks good. What is that?
9: I've come in here to get turkey and dressing, but...
22: Not anymore.
9: Oh, wait. What is that? What are they?
22: So you got to deal with that, and, you know, it's all right there in front of you. But probably 85% of the time, I stick to the meatloaf. I just absolutely love their meatloaf.
9: Well, again, I did first meal, turkey and dressing and mashed potatoes and lemon meringue pie. Second meal for the evening was the baked ham and homemade noodles.
22: Well, I got to ask you.
9: Yeah.
22: So what is your routine? So you go through, do you order your meal and then you go back through again? Or do you order two meals?
9: No, order them both up at one time.
22: And you tell them which ones to bag up.
9: Yeah. And then we take
22: bag one. Bag that up, and put that on my tray.
9: This is going home. I'm going to chow down on this this right now. And again, every restaurant has their special feel and flavor to it. I mentioned Abby's. You just feel like you're at home. You feel there's an excitement there. You see people. The food is tremendous. The lobster tails and so on. Melman's, it's just an old-fashioned feel to the cafeteria there. Enjoyed that. And again, and I want to ask your thoughts on a little incident that occurred here. My son Justin and I, as y'all know, we try to go to lunch once a week, he and I do. So we went to the new restaurant, the new Mexican restaurant in the Elm Terrace Shopping Center, Los Bojitos. just in case anyone doesn't think that the apple falls far from the tree, Justin ordered two meals as well. He said, well, that taco meal looks pretty good. Let me have those tacos. I want some extra guacamole dip for and salsa ahead of time. And I better have a big burrito, too. So he orders like his dad did. So this is the new place in the Elm Terrace Shopping Center, Bob. Have you been there yet? Have you had a chance to get in there?
22: I have not.
9: It is beautiful inside. They've done a great job of making it very, not fancy. I mean, it's not a dive. It's a really nice restaurant, and the food was good. If you like the Mexican food, and they have a variety what's what I'm looking for? Heat. I'm not a big heat person in any of my Mexican food. Justin kept saying, heat it up some more. Give me some more. So that was another one of our meal places. But here's the story I wanted to ask you, Bob. What would you do if you were the restaurant? Sitting right behind us, there was a woman, not a young girl, but not a old woman either. Just, I don't know, 20-ish, 30, maybe not quite that old. And she did nothing but B-I-T-C-H about every single part of her meal. And about the restaurant. It's too cold in here. This isn't what I ordered. This isn't big enough. I thought this was going to be a bigger portion than this. And then she began I'm going to tell you right now, I'm not paying for this. I'm not paying for this because this is not the way I wanted it. This is not what I'm getting.
22: Is she by herself?
9: She was the only person I heard. There was somebody else with her who didn't say a peep, and they were behind us. So here's my guess. The other person was embarrassed, so didn't say much. The waitress did her best, and then who I assume was the manager or the shift supervisor, whoever came over and talked to her. You know, he was like, ma'am, you know, we gave you what you wanted. I'm not paying for it. And I don't know how it resolved itself, whether they comped her for the meal, whatever, she left. Ask the guy afterwards, Bob. And he said, well, she comes in here about once a week, and she always complains and always tries to get her meal for free. Now, my son manages a restaurant. He was furious. He said there is no reason for a customer to treat the staff the way that customer did. And he said, if it was my restaurant, I would have done the very best I could to try and make him happy. And at some point, I would have said, ma'am, there's no charge at all for this meal. We'll take care of everything for you. I'd like you to leave now, and I'd like you to never come back again. If you're the owner or manager or whatever of a restaurant, how do you handle that kind of a recalcitrant customer?
22: I've never worked in that, but I'll tell you what I would do.
10: Exactly what Jason said.
22: Justin, I would go over. I would speak directly to whoever was with that woman. Folks, we have a problem here. Do you want yours to go? Is yours okay? Or do you have a complaint also? What is your complaint? And then I would turn directly to the lady in this case. And I would signal my wait staff, and I would take her food away, and I would bag it up. And I would apologize for, obviously we did not do what you wanted us to do, but I notice that this happens almost every time that you come in here. Let's just say never come back again. We'll call this our fault. We apologize. Yeah. Take the food with you, but please never come back again.
9: And that's exactly what Justin said he would have done had it been in his restaurant. He said, I would have made every effort in the beginning to see, well, okay, that you said it's too cold or whatever. Let me see if I can fix the problem for you. But if after a while you keep, when they reach that point of, well, I'm telling you right now, I'm not paying for this, that's when Justin said, and I would have too. I would say, you know what? I understand that you're frustrated, and you shouldn't have to pay for this if you're so upset. So
22: yeah, and why do you come in here? Because back in April, we kept a log here, ma'am. Back in April, you complained, and we didn't charge you for your food. You came back on May 2nd, and all you did was complain. Why do you come back? Is because we're easy? We give you free food? Never come back again.
9: The guy I talked to, again, I'm assuming manager or shift supervisor or whatever. The guy who was called in by the waitress to help out. I talked to him afterwards, and he said, she's there, I don't know what frequently means, but it's not the first time. Several times in the past she's been there. And he says, I think she just wants to get free food. Now, you know, I thought about that, but she didn't look like somebody who couldn't afford food. You know, I would feel a little bit different if I thought maybe this was somebody who was trying to, who couldn't get any food and was trying to give, but that didn't seem to be the case. She just seemed to be the kind of person who's always grumpy and always trying to get over on somebody.
22: And this was where I would get in trouble. Maybe I would have done it. What day was you there, Sunday?
9: Friday.
22: I might have done this Friday if it would have been out of control. I would have stood up and I would have spoke directly to her as a paying customer. I'd have said, you're ruining our dinner.
9: Yeah.
22: Quit your bitching and moaning. Either leave, take the food and leave, never come back, or shut up.
9: Well, again, my son, he kept saying, Dad, I don't know if I can take this much longer. Dad, I'm going to have to stand up and say something. Dad, this is not right. I mean, he, being in that position himself, he understood it. And it was just, they didn't disturb too many people because there were a lot of people in the restaurant. But we were the only two sort of side by side, so we were the only ones hearing the debate. But I thought the restaurant handled it very well, other than I don't know why they wouldn't say, don't come back.
22: In my younger days, when I was a real male chauvinist, if she would have been with a man, I'd have said, look, shut your woman up, or you and I are going to have problems. Tell your woman to behave herself.
9: And here come the texts. Bob, you're a chauvinist. But I'll be curious about the rest of you. If two questions. If you were the management, how would you have handled it if things were just the way I told you? How would you handle it if you just had a customer who was just, and you could just, I could almost sense she came in knowing that at some point she was going to say, I'm not paying for this. Now, I might be wrong.
22: Did she look like she was like down on her
9: luck? Not a bit. That's my point. If she did, I'd feel a little bit differently about it. If I thought this was someone who really needed food and, you know, couldn't afford it, I might feel a little bit differently. But no, she looked like a, you know, I don't know. Appearances can be deceiving. I get it. And I'd say, you know, typical middle class, not, you know, just kind of like Justin and I and you. And just, you know, no, she did not look like she was down on her luck. So, number one, if you were the management, how would you handle it? I agree with Bob. Bob agrees with my son. Would have said politely, hey, you know, clearly we cannot make you happy here. I'm sorry. I wish we could. But if you're not enjoying this experience, meals on me. You don't have to pay anything. Nothing at all. What you've got left here, why don't we box it up and send it home with you? But do me a favor, since we're not able to satisfy you, just don't come back anymore. Just please don't come back anymore. That's question number one to you at 304-214-1600. Question number two, if you were the customer, and this went on for a good period of time, this wasn't a two-minute, you know, spiel. This went on for much of the meal. This isn't right. This isn't right. The temperature isn't right. The food isn't right. This didn't come here fast enough. At some point, do you as a customer stand up and say something? Do you stand up and say, lady, if you hate it so much, just go.
22: There's no question. I remember one day a woman on her cell phone, and she was just doing it for everybody to grab attention. She just wasn't, you know, talking on her. She's having this animated conversation. And I finally looked at her and I said, what about us? And I would have said the same thing. Howard, come on. What gives you the right to ruin everybody else's evening out? I'm not going to say you're going to ruin the whole meal itself, but shut up.
9: I didn't do that. Again, Justin was very close. And I was like, son, just there's a scene already being caused. We don't want to add to that.
22: And you know what? I got to say the management kind of fails here a little bit, Howard. If she is a repeat offender to the point they're sharing that with the other people that's in there, you should have nipped that in the bud a long time ago. You should have said, look, lady, all you do is bitch and complain in here. Again, why do you come in here? You're no longer welcome. In fact, if you come in again, we're going to call the police. Yeah. You're no longer welcome in our restaurant. Simple as that. They dropped the ball. Not her. She got away with it. She kept going back.
9: She got free food. Yeah. Well, that's just one of the stories of the weekend this weekend. I'd like to hear any of you have some thoughts on that. What would you do? Did the management handle it correctly? I think they did about as good as they could, except I do agree with Bob. And I said to them, why? First time, okay. Second time, and maybe you say she's just in a bad mood today. All right, okay. Second time this same customer comes back in and pulls the same thing, that's when you draw the line. And to have had it happen several times after that is just crazy to me.
22: I might go over just hoping to bump into her, Howard.
9: Let's see if she's there today. Well, let me, again, because I do not want to leave any bad image of the restaurant. It was a great dining experience. If you like Mexican food, really good Mexican food, a nice wide Mexican menu. All of the employees were just as nice and polite as possible. So I don't want to leave any negative opinion about them, except it was just, get out of here. I've got a couple texts coming in. Get to those coming up in a minute. What else are we doing today? Well, a new Star Wars movie premiered this weekend. Did you watch Star Wars when they first came out all those many years?
22: I've never watched a movie from beginning to end, ever.
9: I was a huge Star Wars fan in the original trilogy back in the 70s, but I have never seen much since then. Of course, there's a whole Star Wars milieu out there. Now, new Star Wars movie premiered this weekend. Our movie critic Luis Mendez went to it. He reviews that movie and previews the summer season. Democratic Party released their own analysis of what went wrong in the 2024 presidential election. How did Donald Trump get elected?
22: How much time did they have, Howard?
9: Yeah, well, political commentator Matt Robeson is in. He's going to analyze the analysis for us this morning. As Governor Morrissey talks about potential cuts to services for children because of the TANF deficit, that's welfare, basically, our good friend, reporter Amelia Nicely, going to drop by. She looks at foster care issues here in the Mountain State. And, of course, summer is officially here. No, I know. I got a text already. Oh, so we're doing stuff for 26. Summer is officially here. Pool is full. Memorial Day is underway. And we are in the 100 days of summer. And I got a little summer talk for you coming up as well. It's 7:27 here on the Watchdog Morning Show.
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0: It's 7:30 in the morning. Watchdog Morning Show. Mongo Jerry. It's kind of, for me, everybody has their own songs that are summer songs or whatever. To me, Bob, this is kind of the official start of summer song. When Mongo Jerry is telling us it's summertime, I feel like summertime has kind of begun.
1: This is the one we've been waiting for, Howard, after that long February. Yeah. And March was no picnic either.
0: It's April, nice.
1: Oh, yeah. It's nice.
0: In the summertime, Mongo Jerry.
1: One ugly dude.
0: And, of course, a song that is so thoroughly inappropriate in 2026. If her dad is rich, take her out for a meal. If her dad is poor, just do what you feel.
1: That's right.
0: Yeah, see, that really doesn't play, but still, there it is. It is the summertime. It is what I always call the 100 days of summer, and somebody always yells at me and says, well, the 100 isn't quite right, and somebody's already texting me and said, it's still 26 days until summer starts. To me, the days between Memorial Day and Labor Day are what I call the 100 days of summer. And especially here in the early days, it's when I get excited. It's when I'm starting to think summertime, I'm starting to really feel it. This weekend was the Ogden race. You said you had no trouble coming in this weekend, right?
1: No traffic trouble?
0: Steve
1: from St. C. was right on the money. It seemed like they changed the course a little bit, Howard. You know, as soon as I came through the tunnel, I'm bracing myself for a backup. What's going to happen? Nothing. Clear sailing all the way to the parking lot. Now, as I looked further down Main Street, looked like 12th Street and especially 14th Street. A lot of activity, a lot of cruisers, that type of thing. But no, I skated right in and skated right out of here on Saturday.
0: The first official festival, if you will, if you want to call that the festival, first official Heritage Port event of the season, the Ogden weekend. This weekend, which now means the Memorial Day weekend kicks off and then the summer season begins. Tonight, Bob, it's Toe Tapping Tuesdays. If you want to head off to Garden Park in Warwood, the city has begun now its series of summer activities. Toe Tapping Tuesdays tonight at Garden Park in Warwood. Twice as Nice. They're a good group. They'll be performing. And I can't remember if it's every Tuesday or every other Tuesday, but Toe Tapping Tuesdays are at Garden Park in Warwood. The Waterfront Wednesday concert series.

0: really nice. It took a little longer than expected, I guess. It seemed like it, but really nice, Howard. Once you get boom, it's really, really nice.
1: We had a week or so of just a miserable mess up in East Wheeling as far as the construction was still going on. The streetscape was still being worked on. And every time when I would leave here at 10:30 on Tuesday or on any morning, Nancy and I would go, oh, my God. Yesterday, we were taking a ride through and hit this Chapel Street, I guess it is, right there by 16th Street. Nancy said, this is so nice. Let's go back and drive on it again. Let's go around and drive on it again because it's all – so you're right. The streets are getting finished up. The streetscape is getting finished up. Toe Tapping Tuesdays tonight. Waterfront Wednesdays tomorrow. City officials say the concert series this year has been named the Dr. Hossein Yassini Waterfront Wednesday, which I assume means Dr. Hossein has put up some money for this concert series. A longtime Wheeling physician who died in March and his family left money to continue the Waterfront series. So that is good. Free movie nights get underway in a couple of weeks on Fridays at the Heritage Port. The first movie to be shown on June 26th will be Grease. It's a good summertime movie to show there. So those are some of the things. They start tonight, and the summer season is officially underway. Bob, with the summer season here, Memorial Day is now come and gone. It's the 100 days of summer. The pools are filled. Took a nice ride out through Wheeling Park and Ogilvy Park yesterday just for something to do. Lots of people in the pools because the weather was out. Weather was good by the afternoon. So every year I think about doing – every year I say I'm going to make this summer a better summer. When we talk about the good old days, we talk about nostalgia, Bob. We often talk about – you know, what the days of summer were like back when we were kids out of school, you know, playing in the grass, just sitting there with nothing to do as a young kid, staring at the sky, riding your bike, all of those fun things. Is there anything that you would like to do this summer you haven't done before? Anything on your summer on your summer fun plans that you'd like to do you haven't done recently?
0: Yeah, I'd like to a couple things, Howard. I'd like to go to an amusement park. I'd like to find a female friend and go and just be a kid and see how many roller coasters we can go on.
1: All right.
0: I know that, again, that's a little chauvinistic, but I'd like a female companion for that.
1: Okay.
0: And then I would like to take in like a 12 o'clock, 12:30 afternoon start, like a Wednesday game where there's not a lot of people there. I think I'd like to go up to PNC Park and maybe take the boat across the river and just make a day out of just watching baseball.
1: Both of those sound like fun things to do. Have not been to a theme park for a long time. Kids have just grown up. Teddy, just a little bit now beyond going to the parks, but I always enjoy going to the theme parks, whether it was like
0: up. You jump on a roller coaster, Howard?
1: Only if I am forced to. I'm more of a merry-go-round kind of guy. <you know>? A little merry-go-round for me. That's what it is.
0: See, I'm looking for a female companion that'll put her hair in a bun, in a ribbon, you know what I mean?
1: Tie her
0: hair back and say, let's do it.
1: Let the wind whip through her hair as the roller coaster whips through the sky.
0: That's right.
1: And I mentioned this on the air last week, and I'd like to hear from the rest of you, 304-214-1600. What summer thing would you like to do this year, or things that you haven't done, that you always say, man, I want to do, or you remember from when you were a kid or whatever? What kind of summer activities would you like to put on your agenda this year? I mentioned this last week, Bob. I would like to go down to Wheeling Park Pool. Just, you know, we don't have to. There's a pool in my son's backyard, and we play in the pool. And that's why so many of the public pools don't have as many people going to them as they used to back when we were a kid. But I'd like to go down to Wheeling Park Pool.
0: Just for
1: nostalgia's sake.
0: And I got to ask you, have you ever been on the slide?
1: Oh, no.
0: Well, we got to do that. I mean, forget about the electric bike. Forget about the scooters. We got to get Howard to go down the slide, and we'll all be standing around there, Howard, when you come splashing down. You got to do that, Howard. Come on.
1: I'm not going to roller coaster, but you know what? I might take the slide. I might do that big
0: splash. I can't wait.
1: I was watching again. We drove past Wheeling Park Pool yesterday. Stopped and watched the crowd there, and it was a nice crowd yesterday.

0: And lots of kids going up and taking their slide down. I did think to myself, I never have done that in all my life. That'd be kind of fun. So that I don't know. The other thing that I have done occasionally, I'd like to do more this summer. Every once in a while, Nancy and I will go up to Ogilby, find a picnic bench, maybe pick up some Kentucky Fried or something like that. I bring my Kindle and just sit outside and, you know, hang out and read and have a picnicky snack or something. I'd like to do that. I do that maybe once or twice a year. I like to do it more frequently. But it's getting to Wheeling Park Pool. I don't know if I will, but every year I say to myself, we got to go. Just if it's where I lived when I was a kid, right?
1: Now, well, I know it.
0: It's a lot more expensive now than when I was a kid. But I think I would that's kind of my summer fun thoughts. How about the rest of you? 304-214-1600, 304-214-1600 for the 100 days of summer. How would you like to fill them this year? Maybe things that you have done differently than you have in the past to make this summer better, different, more fun. I really would love to hear what in your mind defines a good summer. Oh, I'll do the usual things. I'll do the chili cook-off. And now, Nancy and I, we're not taking a summer vacation. Our vacations are on the fall, so we'll be around home the whole time. So what would you all do? 304-214-1600. And, of course, we only can do it if the weather is good. So we'll find out about how that's going when Zach joins us in a minute or two. First, let's get Ohio Valley headlines, and Johnny Walkup is here.
2: Good morning. I'm John Walkup with your 7 News headlines on this Tuesday, May 26th. Gas prices remain high following the Memorial Day holiday weekend. West Virginia's average price is $4.48 this morning. That's down 3 cents from a week ago. In Ohio, the average gallon of gas is $4.64. That's up 10 cents from a week ago, while the national average for gas sits at around $4.51 a gallon. A House committee has advanced a proposal that would make daylight saving time permanent across most of the country. The Sunshine Protection Act would keep the country's time consistent all year round. However, individual states would be able to opt out. Several medical experts say the time changes are unhealthy. They say it impacts sleep patterns and it's been linked to higher rates of obesity. Supporters say brighter evenings can spur economic activity later into the day. The bill now goes to the full House for consideration. Ohio's tax break for data centers is costing the state far more than expected. Major companies that build in Ohio are exempt from the state's 5.75% sales tax, and new numbers show the break cost about $1.6 billion in 2025 alone. That's roughly 11 times higher than lawmakers originally projected. The incentive has helped attract tech giants like Amazon and Meta, but while lawmakers recently voted to eliminate the tax break, Governor Mike DeWine vetoed that proposal. Well, listen to this. A new survey ranks the Wheeling Suspension Bridge as the 10th most intimidating bike crossing in the country, with the Parkersburg Memorial Bridge also making that list. Riders say narrow space, strong winds, and traffic can make crossings feel risky, especially on older structure like Wheeling's historic span. Overall, more than 4 in 10 cyclists say they've had a close call on or near a bridge, and many admit they've changed routes altogether because of safety concerns. And the city of Wheeling is kicking off another season of free summer fun. It all starts Tuesday with Toe Tapping Tuesdays at Garden Park in Warwood, featuring Twice as Nice. Then on Wednesday, the newly renamed Dr. Hassan Yassin Waterfront Wednesdays concert series begins at Heritage Port with the Train Jumpers. That's a look at your 7 News headlines. Have a terrific Tuesday. I'm Johnny Walkup, working for you.
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1: No die, son, you gotta work late.
0: Sometimes I wonder what I'm gonna do, but there ain't no cure for the summertime.
2: Summertime is here. That's the way I look at it. The 100 days of summer have begun after Memorial Day hits us here in the Ohio Valley, and we've started our festival season with the Ogden Weekend this weekend. Chili Cook-Off just a week or two away, and all the traditional festivals are coming. Toe-Tapping Tuesday tonight, Waterfront Wednesday tomorrow night. I think they had they kicked off Fun Fest Friday, Bob, at Wheeling Park on Friday. But if you recall, Friday night was an absolute drenching downpour, so I assume nobody had any fun at Fun Fest Friday, but those things are underway. The summer season is here. My question to you all at 304-214-1600 is, what are you doing for summer fun? Or what do you want to do for summer fun? What would you like to put on your agenda this summer that maybe you haven't done in a while? Mr. Slider would like to hit an amusement park. I'd like to, and maybe the PNC Park as well for an afternoon ball game. That sounds like fun, an afternoon pirate game. I just want to go down to Wheeling Park Pool. When I was a kid, I was there almost every day. I haven't been there. Other than you and I used to
3: picnic a little bit there.
2: Yeah, visit there and
3: sightsee.
2: That's it. That's the word I was looking for. But as far as actually going into the pool, I bet it's been 30 years since I've been in there. Have you been in there? Now, you've been to Ogilvy's a couple times.
3: I was at both pools last summer.
2: Oh, you did go to both pools. Okay, all right. So I may do that too. So that's something you can text us on, 304-214-1600. Also, an interesting complaining customer experience, not me, but near me at a restaurant this weekend. I've got a few texts coming in on that. We'll get to those things as well. And maybe one of the things you'd like to do for the summer is go to the movies. We're going to tell you what kind of movies are coming up this summer. What are the big blockbusters going to be? What might be some of the surprises? New Star Wars movie came out this weekend. Our movie critic, Luis Mendez, is going to join us about half an hour from now. But let's talk about the weather. And for that, who do we go to? None other than Zach Gasquet, the Big 7, WTRF-TV. Good morning, Zach.
4: Hey, good morning, Howard. Hope y'all had a good Memorial Day holiday. I know the weekend was a little rough, but Memorial Day itself did not turn out half bad. So, how was your Memorial Day?
2: First place, it was quiet. You know, my wife and I were kind of by ourselves. Usually, some of the kids are around or family around, but everybody was off doing their own thing this weekend. So, Nancy and I were kind of by ourselves. We went out and ate a few times, but fortunately, as you just said, yesterday, Memorial Day, we had plenty of good sunshine for grilling. Got to go on the deck, sat on the deck, grilled out on the deck, grilled some hot dogs and hamburgers and bratwurst and all that kind of good stuff. And from that perspective, it was pretty good. Now, as I just mentioned before you came on, Friday night, I think Fun Fest Friday started at Wheeling Park. It's their annual every Friday event. Yeah. Man, looked out at one point. I mean, it was just a torrential downpour at one point, so I think the weather kind of blocked out some events, but the short answer is good weekend, good kickoff to the summer.
4: Yeah, that's right. You know, Friday definitely was, I knew Friday would probably be the day we saw the most rain, Friday night, and it did not disappoint, as most people saw 2 to 3 inches of rain just on that one day alone. And then we got, of course, some more rain Saturday and Sunday as well. So, overall, we picked up close to 3 to 4 inches of rain, depending on where you live, just over the weekend, which is a crazy amount to think about, and particularly how widespread it was. It wasn't just like a single thunderstorm dropping 4 inches of rain over, a 10-mile by 10-mile point. It was a widespread soaking rain. But, again, yesterday wasn't that bad. It was a little cloudy to start. But then the sun came out, and it got nice and warm, too. And right now we're starting off pretty nice, too, for this Tuesday. Got some sunshine, a few areas of fog to deal with, but those will burn off given enough time, especially with the amount of sunshine we're seeing. And I think today we'll start off nice, but we do have the chance for some afternoon pop-up scattered showers and storms. So, again, they will be hit or miss, not raining everywhere, but where you do see that rain could be maybe heavy at times. And that'll actually continue overnight into our Wednesday as well. And then Wednesday looks to be the greatest chance to see that rain, I think, as we could see, while the storms themselves are still going to be scattered, hit or miss. If multiple storms move over the same area, you could see those rainfall totals really starting to pile up. And then, of course, that leads to some flooding concerns there. So, again, we'll have to watch the radars closely as we head into Wednesday. But I think after Wednesday, we're going to get a really nice dry stretch of weather here. I'm not seeing any rain in the forecast. Temperature is going to be pretty nice, not too hot, not too cold. Kind of that Goldilocks zone, if you want to know the truth. And lots of sunshine as well. So I think things are definitely going to turn nicer as we head into the later part of the week and the weekend as well. I know people are really happy to hear good weekend weather for a change. It seems like it's been raining every weekend for the past month or so, but the weekend weather is definitely looking good, and to start next week as well.
2: I was watching some social media posts, particularly some of my friends up in Tridelphia and Valley Grove, and especially on Friday night when that rain was coming down so heavy. You know, I think PTSD was kicking in for some of them. It's been almost exactly a year ago since that big flood, and I know every time there's a drop of rain, those folks get concerned. But when we had that heavy rain, I was watching a lot of the social media people, their panic was rising. So fortunately, the panic was rising, but the water did not.
3: And I thought it was excellent what you did on Friday, Zach. And when we finished up the show a little bit before 10 o'clock, you called in and you wanted to put everyone's mind at ease. And I thought that was outstanding.
4: Yeah.
3: And thanks again for that on Friday.
2: Temperature.
4: Yeah, of course.
2: Go ahead.
4: Oh, yeah. I was just going to say that. The difference between what happened last summer and this was that, you know, it was a widespread, and it was heavy at times. But the thing about those summer storms is they are absolutely heavy, torrential deluges of rain, and they can drop a lot of rain very quickly, especially if they're not moving as well. So luckily we didn't see that 3 to 4 inches over 45 minutes. We saw it over the course of hours. So that definitely helped us out a little bit too. So, of course, you know, with the summer coming up, we'll have to watch out for these pop-up storms because this is the time of the year for them. Again, it looks like the weather pattern is favoring a drier stretch of weather, which means no flooding and no additional rainfall, especially as we get to Thursday through the weekend.
2: Just a little bit below 60 everywhere I'm looking at. 57 is the low point. That's here at the radio station. 59 at the Highlands and a couple of spots in between. So let's call it 60 and a smidgen below. We're going to go up fairly warm, though, today, right?
4: Yeah, I think we'll climb up into the upper 70s, low 80s. The sun being out will really help us warm up this morning. That was kind of the thing that kept us only in the mid-70s yesterday because we had those clouds around in the morning. But with the sun out this morning, I think we're going to warm up pretty nicely. Of course, clouds are going to build later today, and that'll kind of put that rapid temperature rise to a little bit of a slower halt there. But I think today we're probably going to climb up in somewhere between 78, 82 degrees for most areas. So I think it's going to be a pretty nice and warm day.
2: All right, well, listen, enjoy yourself. I'm going to do my best to enjoy myself today. And summer is here. The 100 days of summer are underway, and I want to squeeze the life out of every one of them that I can.
4: Well, I hope you enjoy your 100 days of summer, Howard, and I'll certainly enjoy this nicer stretch of weather we're going to see. Everybody's going to enjoy it, and I hope they enjoy their 100 days of summer.
2: All right. Good talking to you. We'll check in again tomorrow. Thanks, Zach. I appreciate it.
4: Hey, thanks for having me. Y'all have a good one.
2: You too. It's 9 before the hour here on the Watchdog Morning Show. A couple of things I'm asking y'all about on the text line or the phone line. Number one, I shared with you the story of a complaining customer at a restaurant that I was at. And how would you have handled that if you were the management? And would you have stood up if a customer behind you is just whining and complaining and looking to get a free meal? Would you stand up and say something? I would not. I did not. But, again, my son who was with me came close, I think. So some texts on that, and I have a couple texts coming in on that. And the other thing is now we are in officially the summer season. At least here for me, it's officially the summer season. And wondering what summer plans you would like to make this year. Maybe something different this year, something you've always been saying, no, I'm going to do it, I'm going to do it, I'm going to do it, and you haven't. And Bob and I have shared some of our thoughts with you. What are your thoughts as well? 304-214-1600 or 304-232-8255. 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

0: It is 7:55, 5 before the hour. Watchdog Morning Show is underway. Text us in if you'd like to. Got a few texts coming in. I'll get to those coming up in a minute. Again, summer underway, the 100 days of summer, as I always call it. We have Toe Tapping Tuesdays already underway tonight at Garden Park in Warwood, and tomorrow night, Waterfront Wednesdays, if you're looking for something to do. And, Bob, this weekend down in Marshall County.
1: Yes.
0: Big event.
1: Yes.
0: Big event.
1: Yes.
0: The world tour.
1: Oh, yeah.
0: The music, the myth, and the shocking truth. That's what it says right here.
1: Michael Presley, I think you're going to
0: talk about. Yes, indeed.
1: Son of Elvis.
0: Join the Strand for an historic night, the Strand Theater, as Michael Presley, son of the legendary Elvis Presley, takes the stage for a unique concert experience. Now, you had a chance to preview that, of course, a few times on the Donnie Gilbert Radio Show. But Michael Presley is doing his Reflections World Tour at the Strand on Saturday night.
1: We played a couple spots over the weekend. I wasn't quite sure, is that Michael or is that his daddy singing? And then at the end, I'm pretty sure it said, you know, the list of sponsors. And I think we're among the listed, Howard. Do you see anything on your paper in there? Are we helping sponsor that?
2: I don't think so. We had to talk about this in the management meeting. I don't think we are. Let me check and see.
1: Are you sure, Howard?
2: No, I'm not. Yeah, I don't see us mentioned here, and that might be a good thing. I don't know. Anyway, so as the summer season gets underway, I want to try more and more to share with you the events that are going on, because that's the other thing I guess I want to do this year that I haven't done in the past. Nancy and I used to go to Waterfront Wednesdays a good bit, and when Teddy was much younger, the Fun Fest Friday and stuff. I want to get out and do more of those kind of things.
1: Well, go do it.
0: Yeah, well, why don't I come down? You know, coming down to Waterfront, it's easy to get down. The streetscape is done. The streets are in good shape. Plenty of parking around. Park right here at our radio station is easy for us, right? And go over for a free concert every Wednesday night. I got to do that more often. The short answer why I don't do it, Bob.
1: Yeah, why don't you do it, Howard?
0: Lazy.
1: Yeah, I hear you. That's me too.
0: That is the short answer. 304-214-1600, 304-214-1600 if you want to join us. Coming up next hour, we're going to talk with Luis Mendez. He's our movie critic, and he did go to see the new Star Wars movie. I have not seen a Star Wars movie since, when did the original series come out? 76, somewhere around there?
1: 77, I was going to say, but you might be right.
0: In that time period. And I was a huge Star Wars fan. I love Star Wars, the original trilogy. But I have never kept up. And, you know, you got, I don't know how many movies have been made since then and all these TV series. And I see them on my Netflix or Hulu or I don't know where they are, but I see all these ones. But this is The Mandalorian and Grogu. Luis Mendez, in his movie review on his website, said he was surprised at how good it was. He said he walked out feeling the way he did when he was a kid. So, Luis, coming up next hour, talking about not just that movie, but what do we expect for the summer season. Then we'll get a bit more serious when our friend Amelia Nicely drops by from West Virginia Watch. She's talking about foster care issues. A lot of legislators, Bob, are wondering, what in the world is Governor Morrissey talking about? He's talking about this deficit in our welfare budget, and they say, how come you didn't tell us this when we're putting the budget together? Where did this suddenly come from? Because now the governor's talking about cutting back on child welfare type programs. So Amelia joins us to talk about that. And our friend Matt Robeson is going to join us. The Democrats released what they call their autopsy of what went wrong in the 2024 presidential election. And Matt's going to analyze the analysis. That's what we've got for you. What have you got for us? 304-214-1600, 304-232-8255. It's Bob Slider, Howard Monroe, and y'all out there in Radio Land as we move along on a Tuesday as the 100 days of summer are underway. It's 8 o'clock.

0: from ABC News. I'm Sherry Preston. The polls in Texas opening this hour in another test of President Trump's role as kingmaker. Trump-backed challenger Ken Paxton facing longtime incumbent John Cornyn for court and Senate seat in a runoff. In Dallas, here's ABC's Jim Ryan.
1: In the final round of campaign ads, current Texas Attorney General Ken Paxton has highlighted President Trump's support.
2: Trump gives his complete and total endorsement to America First patriot Ken Paxton.
1: But the incumbent isn't giving up on MAGA voters.
3: Senator John Cornyn has a proven record of supporting President Trump's agenda. Senator
1: Cornyn has heavily outspent Paxton to get to today's runoff. Paxton hopes that's outweighed by Trump's latest post on X, in which the president said Cornyn has been, quote, very disloyal. Loyal to me. Jim Ryan, ABC News in Dallas-Fort Worth.
0: The U.S. military hitting Iranian missile sites and what it says are mine-laying ships in the Strait of Hormuz just as the Iranians arrive in Qatar for peace talks. ABC senior political correspondent Rachel Scott has more from the White House.
4: The president sending several mixed messages after insisting that Iran must turn over its stockpile of enriched uranium to the U.S. The president now says the country can do that, or preferably the U.S. can destroy it in Iran or at another agreed-upon location. But that's still a major sticking point, and Iran has not publicly agreed to that.
0: A deadly bus train crash in Belgium, leaving four people dead, including two kids.
5: The country's interior minister is calling this a tragic accident. Authorities telling ABC News that four were killed, two children, the bus driver, and a chaperone. Seven children were on the bus when it collided with the train just after 8 a.m. local time. And local media is reporting the bus was on its way to a special education school.
0: ABC's Maggie Rulli at the foreign desk. The Deep South bracing for another round of heavy rain and thunderstorms today following damaging storms over the weekend. Thousands returning home in Orange County, California as the threat of a massive chemical explosion abates. 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
0: Six men allegedly connected to a series of burglaries at star athletes' homes, including the homes of Travis Kelce and Patrick Mahomes, now under arrest in South America.
8: Back in 2024, the Chiefs were just minutes into a game when the thieves broke into Kelce's home and stole jewelry, watches, cash, and other luxury merchandise. Hours earlier, a burglary was reported at Mahomes' home. And the following month, authorities say the same crew targeted the home of Milwaukee Bucks player Bobby Portis during a game.
0: ABC's Hannah Patah. New Jersey Democrats expressing new concern about an ICE detention facility in Newark, where a hunger strike is now underway.
9: While attempting to tour the Delaney Hall Migrant Detention Facility in Newark, New Jersey Governor Mikey Sherrill says,
10: "We've been working with ICE to get into the facility. I was just denied that."
9: Senator Andy Kim visited Delaney Hall over the weekend, speaking with those inside.
11: You know, there is a woman that was pregnant that says she's not getting full OBGYN care. There's a woman that had a miscarriage that said that she did not get the care that she needed.
9: Delaney Hall is privately run with about 300 detainees. Mike Dubosky, ABC News.
0: Remember the K-Boys in Thailand? Well, another search is now underway for seven villagers trapped inside a flooded cave in the East Asian country of Laos. They had been looking for gold when heavy rain flooded the exit to the cave. Some of the same rescuers who helped in Thailand are said to be helping in Laos as well. I'm Sherry Preston, ABC News.
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14: I'm Jay Fox on the Ohio News Network. In Southwest Ohio, a police chief on the run from Indiana has been arrested near Springfield. The chief of police in New Chicago, Illinois, is accused of selling the gun at a pawn shop in the Chicago area. Earl Mayo is 45 and is reportedly on the run, stopping most recently in Springfield. Clark County court records indicate Mayo was arrested Friday evening. He's facing a charge of fugitive from justice. The Springfield News Sun reports Mayo faces other charges of theft of a firearm, judicial misconduct, and obstruction. He's scheduled to be sent back to Lake County, Indiana to face charges. In Northeast Ohio, a suspect is now in custody after a fatal shooting in Canton Sunday night. Police say 30-year-old Daquan B.J. Rucker of Akron was arrested by the U.S. Marshals. Investigators say Rucker is accused in the shooting death of 51-year-old Richard Poole on Allen Page Drive Southeast. Officers found Poole inside an apartment with a gunshot wound to the chest. He later died at the hospital. Rucker is being held in the Stark County Jail. Ohio drivers faced a four-year high at the pump with state average gas prices topping $4.76 per gallon this weekend. Compared to last year, gas prices are up as much as $2 per gallon. Gas prices are supposed to go even higher in June with the state record of $5.06 per gallon, potentially in jeopardy. For the Ohio News Network, I'm Jay Fox.
15: 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Don't risk it. 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
18: Hello, everyone. From The Watchdog, I'm Darnell Foster with a look at your local weather forecast for your Tuesday. Partly to mostly sunny with a high near 80 degrees. Partly cloudy overnight with a low near 65. You'll see clouds, sunshine mixing with the threat of a shower around for your Wednesday with highs in the mid-70s. Have yourself a great day, everyone. From The Watchdog, I'm Darnell Foster.
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21: Well, look who's coming through the door. 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
22: 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Welcome.
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22: 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Big gig underway.
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22: We're glad you're here now for this second segment of our Tuesday getaway.
21: Make yourself feel right at home. I hope you plan on staying long. Come in, love.
22: Stick around as long as you can. I always say that this morning around this time. If you only give us a little bit of time, because that's all you've got, we appreciate that. Many of you are with us for the entire morning, and we appreciate that as well. Remember, anywhere along the way you want to say something, it's 304-214-1600. That's the text line. Easiest and simplest way to get in, although you can also call us, and we'll try to find time for you at 304-232-8255. I say try to find time because we got a busy day today. In a handful of minutes, new Star Wars movie premiered this weekend. What else is coming up for the summer blockbuster season? Our movie critic Luis Mendez is going to join us. Democratic Party released their analysis of what went wrong in the last presidential election. Matt Robeson in to talk about what that analysis showed. And Amelia Nicely coming in to talk about some of the child care issues in West Virginia. So we've got all of that there. 8:10 in the morning on the Watchdog Morning Show. If you just joined us, I raised a question last hour. I was at a restaurant over the weekend, and the customer in the seat behind us was just griping about everything. Temperature in the restaurant was too cold. Temperature of the food was too cold. Size of the portions wasn't right. I can't remember all the different things she complained about. And she gave the proverbial, "I'm not paying for this." Manager came over and tried to placate her. I don't know if they comped her anything or whatever, and she eventually left. We'd be kind of talking, what would you do if you were the manager? I think Bob and I and my son Justin, who is himself a restaurant manager, said, if someone acted that way at my restaurant, I would say, "Ma'am, clearly we can't satisfy you. Your whole meal is comped. Don't feel obligated. We'll pick up your tab. Thank you for coming, but don't come back again." And here's what a number of our texters are saying as well at 304-214-1600. Bob and Justin are correct. She should be told not to come back again.
2: Back it up.
22: The customer, this texter says, and I would stand up and call her the C word.
2: I don't want to do that.
22: And say, shut the bleep up. And
2: oh,
22: no, I know that, you know. Maybe if it got too bad, I might stand up or turn around. She was in the seat behind and say, do you understand you're disturbing everybody else as well? I don't think she'll care, but I'm not going to call her the seat.
2: I never use that word.
22: No, I don't know when. Text her 304-214-1600. Her picture will be posted by the door with a notice to refuse service to her. She would eventually get up and leave. Again, or give up and leave. Again, I talked to the manager, the guy I assume was the manager, after the fact, and he said that, you know, I think it was the third time she comes in and plays that game every time. You know, things aren't right, and then she wants free food. He says, I think she just wants to get free food. I say I'd give her free food one more time and tell her don't come back again. But what do you think? 304-214-1600, 304-214-1600. Happy to hear from you this morning. Bob, before we get to Luis Mendez, I want to get a quick update on the Greenbrier. I think maybe I will have Brad come by tomorrow to talk more about it. Did you catch this, the latest on the Greenbrier over the weekend?
2: I didn't hear anything.
22: The Justice family on Friday said, goodness, everything's okay. All is good in Jim's neighborhood. You know the story. The Greenbrier owes millions and millions and millions in back debt, sales tax, all this stuff. The people who own the Omni Hotels bought that debt. They now own the debt. And they're trying to, in federal court, force the Greenbrier into receivership and to keep the justices from being any more involved in it. And that whole thing has been pending in court. Friday, the Justice family, Bob, said, well, goodness, well, we found some money. We found enough money. We're going to pay it all off. We're going to pay the whole debt off. We're going to pay the debt off. In fact, we found enough money. We're going to pay the debt off. And then we're going to make some improvements to the hotel. So everything's good in Jim's neighborhood. That was on Friday. On Saturday, the people from the Omni Hotel came out with their reply in court, and it was not so fast there, Governor. Omni says the judgments total more than $141 million, and in addition to the debt, they hold deeds of trust, security agreements, and other collateral documents, creating liens against the real estate. And the folks who own Omni say they now own numerous unpaid final and non-appealable judgments. So have the justices found money? I don't know. That in itself would raise questions, Bob. Where do they get the money? You know, did they have it hidden under a blanket someplace? Did they find a room at the Greenbrier they had forgotten about and they turned over the mattress and, wow, golly gee, look at that, got $140 million in here. The answer to that probably is no.
2: It's probably all the sales tax they haven't been turning in, Howard.
22: So where did they get the money? The assumption is they got a loan from somebody else. And then the question becomes, who do they get the loan from? Because whenever that big a loan is given to someone who is a sitting U.S. senator, ding, ding, ding, ding, ding, some red flags are raised. I'm not saying there's anything wrong with that, but I'm saying red flags are being raised. So I think maybe we'll try and get Brad to talk more about this. He's been following it quite closely. But the justices now say, goodness, We found some money. We got it. We're going to pay it all off. And they went into court and said, so forget about the court stuff. Don't worry about the court stuff. Go away. Don't have to have a court hearing after all. It's all going to get taken care of. And Omni says, yeah, no, we're going to go into court and still get this. Again, I've said it over and over again. I think Jim Justice, he may have finally found the bigger dog. He has always been, I don't mean baby dog. Jim Justice has always been able to be one step ahead of all these issues for how many years, Bob? All the years he was a governor. And every time he would say, don't y'all worry, I'll get it figured out. Somehow it gets figured out. I think that the folks who own Omni and the individual who is the head honcho, chief big wig at Omni, I just think they're bigger dogs. They're richer dogs. They're bigger dogs. And I think the Justice family, smart move for me, in my mind, would be for the Justice family to get out while the getting's good. But I don't know. Anyways, that's the status of this right now. I wanted to put it on the table, at least so you know. The Justice say, we got the money. We found the money. And the folks who they owe the money to say, I don't think you understand how this works, pal. So that's sitting out there. We'll talk more about it as the week goes on. It's 8:16 here on the Watchdog Morning Show. 100 days of summer are underway. Memorial Day has come and gone, and we're now spending some time in the summer season. And one of the things, maybe I'll try and go to the movies more this summer, too. There's a couple things coming out I'd like to go see. Haven't been to a movie for a while. Haven't been to a summer blockbuster for a long time. What are those going to be? We'll talk to our movie critic, Luis Mendez, coming up next here on the Watchdog Morning Show.
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0: It's 8:18 here on the Watchdog Morning Show. Temperatures bumped up a little bit here. Pretty much 63 everywhere around the Ohio Valley, at the Highlands, at the airport, Moundsville, St. Clairsville. But we're still a little bit below 60 here, right, pal? 57 degrees. Here at the Watchdog Radio Network Studios, we are going to go up today to 80. Should be a nice day, partly sunny. Zach did say there might be a little bit of rain coming in this afternoon, but should be a good day, partly sunny, daytime high around 80, 60-ish right now, everywhere here in the Ohio Valley. The summer season is underway. The 100 days of summer, as I like to call them, kick off officially on Memorial Day. That long stretch of glorious summer days between Memorial Day and Labor Day. To me, the 100 days of summer, and I'm going to try to find more things to do this summer. I tend to be very laconic during the summertime, and I need to get more active and go to the pool and maybe go to the movies too. So what movies are there to go see? We'll talk to our movie critic, Luis Mendez, who is here, author of the Mendez Movie Report. See what's coming up this season. Luis, good morning. Welcome to the show again.
1: Good morning. Thanks for having me again.
0: Let me start off with the one of the movies that came out this weekend, and I think you went to go see it. The new Star Wars movie has come out. Now, let me give you my background. I love Star Wars, but I haven't seen a Star Wars movie since the original trilogy. I mean, that's how long ago since I've seen an actual Star Wars movie. I have never seen any of all the TV shows and the Disney series. I've never seen any of that. So a lot of the new lore I don't understand. So I'm curious whether or not this new movie that's out, The Mandalorian and Grogu, is this in the vein of the original trilogy? Give me your take on this particular movie first.
1: Well, you know, it's interesting because this is a follow-up to the very popular TV series on Disney Plus, The Mandalorian.
0: Right.
1: And, you know, this movie's been getting it's got a mixed reviews from critics. It's been getting good, but not anything like incredible word of mouth from audiences. I've never watched any of the Star Wars TV shows. I only caught the movies because I got too many movies to watch. I've always heard of The Mandalorian, but I've never gotten to see it. And I will say, having watched the movie without having watched the TV show, I was able to understand the film perfectly fine. I really don't think you have to watch the TV show to watch this, which I think might be why it's getting some mixed reviews, because I think if you've seen the TV show, you might come away watching this movie and feel like maybe they could have just put this on Disney Plus.
0: Oh, okay.
1: But as someone who has not seen the TV show, I was really able to appreciate the dynamic between the Mandalorian and Grogu, who was once known as Baby Yoda. And I really dug the story that they had. There's a story there about the family of Jabba the Hutt and stuff like that. And it's got action, it's got adventure, it's got things that kind of reminded me of that original Star Wars trilogy. So I'm higher on the movie than other people are, but I think it really depends on whether you're going in expecting this grand spectacle, which the movie's not. It's definitely more grounded, you know, or if you're expecting just more of a follow-up to the TV show.
0: So, I have not seen any of the Star Wars stuff, at least not into, I might have watched little bits and pieces, but I have never seen it really since the original trilogy, which I loved, because I love the adventure and the fantasy is not the right word, but the whole image of what went on in those Star Wars movies. It was like being a kid again, you know, watching them. So if I have not been following the whole backstory of what's happening with the Mandalorian and all the other stuff since the original trilogy, I can still enjoy this movie, the new one that's out.
1: Yeah, I mean, that's my experience with it. You know, obviously there's some background missing because I haven't watched the TV show, but I mean, it really, if they had just dropped this without a TV show, I would have thought, oh, this is a new story about this bounty hunter, and he's got this little Yoda dude with him, and so I don't really think you'd be missing out even if you haven't watched the TV show.
0: I think I saw numbers yesterday over 100 million in its first weekend, in its long Memorial Day weekend. So didn't clear its cost just yet, but that's a pretty good number to hit on their first weekend out, over 100 million.
1: Yes, though it is underperforming other Star Wars movies, but that's to be expected. We've been seeing some trends. I actually have seen some interesting focus group studies on this, that Star Wars is not as hot as it used to be. The younger generation doesn't necessarily have the connection with it that older generations did. So it's going to be interesting to see if the movie has good enough legs to make up that budget.
0: The summer movie season is always a big season for releasing, you know, blockbuster flicks of some kind or another. Frequently, I think, aim towards younger people. What else do we look forward to coming up this season for summer movies?
1: Well, I mean, I think the biggest one of all is coming out right smack in the middle of July, and that's going to be Christopher Nolan's The Odyssey. That's going to be the big question mark, not just for the summer box office, but honestly for awards season come the end of the year. Nolan is going to attempt to tackle what some believe might be the greatest story of all time, The Odyssey. And
0: pretty close.
1: We now know that the movie's going to be about 3 hours long, so it's going to be another Nolan epic. So I think that's probably the biggest release that there is out there in terms of the entire summer. In terms of other big releases, I mean, in a few weeks, we got a brand new Steven Spielberg. We got Disclosure Day, which is, he's kind of, the last couple movies, Spielberg has kind of been doing some awards-based stuff. This time, he's kind of returning more to his roots. It's going to be a film about sort of like an alien sci-fi flick in which a man apparently is attempting to expose whether that the government is hiding the existence of aliens. I think this was going to be interesting in that I want to see how this movie does at the box office, because Spielberg's movies have been getting good reviews. They actually have been getting good audience scores as well, but he hasn't really had a big box office hit in a while. I've had questions whether his name is the box office draw that it used to be. So it's going to be very interesting to see how that movie does.
0: It sounds,
1: when it comes down to few
0: I've
1: weeks.
0: Never I have not seen it or read any reviews of it or previews of it, but it sounds to me like it has echoes of E.T. in it.
1: Yes, and that's what is very interesting, that it's been a minute now since we've seen Spielberg kind of try to go for more of a genre film. He's been doing the last couple of years, over the last decade or so, with the exception of like Ready Player One, he's really been doing more dramas. So it does seem to be a return to form for him. But I do have questions about how the box office is going to, what that draw is going to be. I don't know if his name is the draw that it used to be.
0: Yeah.
1: But I just got my press screening invite for it, so I'm hoping it's good.
0: Well, we'll look forward to hearing your review of it, either here on the radio or reading it over at the Mendez Movie Report. What about superhero movies? They're always big. Let me rephrase that. Are they still big, and are we going to see any this season?
1: You know, I would still say they're big. They're definitely not the automatic billion-dollar makers that they used to be. We've got two big ones this summer. We've got Supergirl, which is a follow-up to Superman. This is produced by James Gunn, not directed by him. He's the one who directed the previous Superman film from last year. This is from Craig Gillespie, who has done things like I, Tonya. His style is to basically kind of really use a soundtrack and drop and have needle drops throughout the movie. So I'm expecting that you're going to see that style with this film. But the really big one Marvel-wise is going to be Spider-Man Brand New Day, which is a follow-up to No Way Home, which was a massive box office hit back in late 2021. It sort of woke a lot of people up to kind of go back to the theaters after the pandemic. This one is going to be a very interesting test, because while I think the MCU name doesn't carry the gravitas and the strong brand that it used to, I don't think Spider-Man has taken the hit. So it's going to be interesting to see if Spider-Man could do maybe have a shot to crack a billion at the box office.
0: You know, Supergirl and Spider-Man, now they're two movies that I may likely go see. My
2: My middle son and I like to go see the superhero movies. I may be 73, but I still love the superhero movies. And these movies kind of span the generations. You bring in old folks like me and younger folks who are looking for the superhero movies as well.
1: Yeah, I mean, and, you know, we refer to that in the industry as four quadrant movies, movies that can get every crowd to come in. Those are the kind of movies that if you can get people to show up, if you can get good word of mouth, you can get good critical scores, you kind of catch lightning in a bottle there.
2: Now, I will go see this next movie. My 11-year-old grandson, when he was younger, we absolutely loved Toy Story. We watched all three of the Toy Story movies. He grew up on Toy Story. Toy Story 3, I think, was one of the greatest movies of all time, probably. And there's a new Toy Story movie coming out. I wonder at some point, this is just me wondering, have they stretched that franchise too thin? But I'll go see it. Probably my grandson probably won't. Oh, Granddad, I'm too old to go see Toy Story, which means I'll be the old man sitting there all by myself in the theaters watching Toy Story 5. But do we expect that to do well?
1: Oh, yeah. Expectations are that Toy Story 5 should be one of the big box offices of the year. You know, the debate about whether they've been stretching this too thin goes, they've been doing this since the last Toy Story 4. Personally, I think all of them have been great, even Toy Story 4. This one's going to be interesting because it seems like it's going to tackle modern technology and sort of the shift where parents have been buying these learning iPads for kids. And how do the toys deal with that and the changing technology? Okay. So I think that's a fascinating premise. But all indications are that I think it's going to do well. The question is, will it do as critically well as the last four movies did? You know, I expect in a couple of weeks some press screening invites will start getting sent out.
2: Now, also my grandson, that's my benchmark for kids' movies. He loved Moana and Moana 2. He would sing the songs, and we would watch them over and over again when he was a bit younger. A new Moana coming out, but it's live action. Is that right?
1: Yeah, it's live action. They were able to get Dwayne The Rock Johnson to come back to do Maui. I think this movie's going to do incredible money. The Moana films have gone on to be incredibly successful. They've become a big part of the culture for a lot of the younger generations growing up. I do have concerns over the quality. It almost looks like AI to me, the way that this movie shot, honestly. And, of course, there's always been this ongoing debate with these Disney live-action remakes. What is the point of having these? Do they bring anything new to the table? Don't we already have the animated films? Of course, the point of having them is because they're easy money to make.
2: Right.
1: People come show up for these live-action films. But we have not yet to have a live-action film that's been able to resonate more than its original animated film. But I do expect that one to make massive money.
2: Well, I don't know that that's – I maybe go see it. I love Moana. Again, long past my grandson going with me anymore. But I still may be the old man going to see that. I definitely go see Toy Story 5 and maybe Moana. A couple more that are coming out, but I'm running out of time. So people can check out your thoughts on all of these movies as they come out, as you get to watch them, and as you share some of the information about them at MenendezMovieReport.com. Good way to find things out. And, Luis, we'll get you back in the near future, and see how the summer season is gone as it goes along. Appreciate you being here today, though.
1: Oh, appreciate it myself. Thanks.
2: All right, have yourself a great day. Enjoy it. Luis Mendez with us. He's our regular movie critic and reviewer. Big blockbuster season coming up. Bob, I'm going to be the old man sitting all by myself in kiddie movies, though. If you see me there, I'm not a dirty old man. I'm just an old man who remembers the movies and whose grandson probably doesn't want to go with Granddad anymore. But you know, some of these kiddie movies I want to go see. The last movie you went to see is still Lincoln, right?
3: Lincoln.
2: Wow. Any of these excite you? Toy Story?
3: No.
2: Star Wars?
3: No.
2: What else did he have? Moana?
3: No.
2: The Odyssey?
3: No.
2: Okay. All right.

0: John Walk up with your 7 News headlines on this Tuesday, May 26th. Gas prices remain high following the Memorial Day holiday weekend. West Virginia's average price is $4.48 this morning. That's down 3 cents from a week ago. In Ohio, the average gallon of gas is $4.64. That's up 10 cents from a week ago, while the national average for gas sits at around $4.51 a gallon. A House committee has advanced a proposal that would make daylight saving time permanent across most of the country. The Sunshine Protection Act would keep the country's time consistent all year round. However, individual states would be able to opt out. Several medical experts say the time changes are unhealthy. They say it impacts sleep patterns and it's been linked to higher rates of obesity. Supporters say brighter evenings can spur economic activity later into the day. The bill now goes to the full House for consideration. Ohio's tax break for data centers is costing the state far more than expected. Major companies that build in Ohio are exempt from the state's 5.75% sales tax, and new numbers show the break cost about $1.6 billion in 2025 alone. That's roughly 11 times higher than lawmakers originally projected. The incentive has helped attract tech giants like Amazon and Meta, but while lawmakers recently voted to eliminate the tax break, Governor Mike DeWine vetoed that proposal. Well, listen to this. A new survey ranks the Wheeling Suspension Bridge as the 10th most intimidating bike crossing in the country, with the Parkersburg Memorial Bridge also making that list. Riders say narrow space, strong winds, and traffic can make crossings feel risky, especially on older structure like Wheeling's historic span. Overall, more than 4 in 10 cyclists say they've had a close call on or near a bridge, and many admit they've changed routes altogether because of safety concerns. And the city of Wheeling is kicking off another season of free summer fun. It all starts Tuesday with Toe Tapping Tuesdays at Garden Park in Warwood, featuring Twice as Nice. Then on Wednesday, the newly renamed Dr. Hassan Yassin Waterfront Wednesdays concert series begins at Heritage Port with the Train Jumpers. That's a look at your 7 News headlines. Have a terrific Tuesday. I'm Johnny Walkup, working for you.
1: Familiarity and a reason to celebrate for Mountaineer Baseball. I'm Andrew Carruti, and that story is coming up on today's Mountaineer Report, brought to us by Kroger, the official grocer of West Virginia University Athletics.
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1: The Mountaineer baseball team will be the 16 overall seed in the NCAA tournament, with the games being played at Kendrick Family Ballpark over the weekend in round one. West Virginia will take on the Binghamton Bearcats Friday at 5 o'clock. Binghamton is the 4 seed, while Wake Forest and Kentucky, the 2 seed and the 3 seed, will meet earlier that day. Head coach Steve Sabins on the overall experience.
3: To be able to go to 4 consecutive regionals is certainly special, and mix in a hosting situation for the community and the state, there's nothing better. Like, the people of this state are passionate about our program, they're passionate about WVU, and so to be able to bring an event like this here is meaningful to me, and I'm just really proud of the staff and the players and my family and everybody that's going to get to experience high-level college baseball.
1: In a massive coincidence, West Virginia tested itself against 2 of the teams earlier this season in fall ball.
3: 3 of the last 4 years, we've matched up with them. We get to add a little bit of flair because this fall we actually played Kentucky and Wake Forest in fall competitions because they're great opponents and it's relatively regional. So we went to Prasco Park, which is a beautiful ballpark that hosted us in Kentucky. So we got to play them early in the fall, and that's when everyone's trying to figure out their pitching and their hitting and who can do what a little bit. And then we traveled down to Wake and played at their place this fall. And so our team's just familiar with those jerseys and like with those players and with those coaches. We've seen those players. So I think that's good for our team.
1: It's a double elimination tournament at Kendrick Family Ballpark. Three wins are required to advance to a super regional. And if West Virginia would be able to do that, they'd head out to Los Angeles to take on the number one overall seed in the tournament, UCLA. I'm Andrew Caridi, and that's been

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3: My name is Dr. Mark Hoffbauer, and I'm a foot and ankle surgeon with WVU Medicine. 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So I've always enjoyed that part of it.
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0: So what are you doing these summer nights? We are in what I like to call the 100 days of summer, that long, luxurious time between Memorial Day and Labor Day, where at least when we were kids, all we did was kick back and do whatever we wanted to do. My question to you this morning on the Frio Stack Auction Service text line is, what do you want to do this summer? What might you do that you haven't done before? What might you do that you've been talking about wanting to do? What might you do that you used to do when you was a kid, but that you haven't done for a while? Text us 304-214-1600. Speaking of the song there, Grease, Bob, that will be the first of the Movie Front movie nights on Friday, June 26th. I think I gave you that date earlier, June 26th. It's a good movie. That'll be a good outdoor movie to watch at the Heritage Port.
1: Yeah, I guess it would be kicking off the summer, Howard.
0: Yep, indeed. So, and tonight, Toe Tapping Tuesdays kicks off at Garden Park in Warwood. 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There's always stuff going on. All right, 18 to the hour here on the Watchdog Morning Show. Let's welcome in our good friend from West Virginia Watch, Amelia Nicely. Good morning, Amelia.
2: Good morning. How are you doing?
0: Good. How was your weekend?
2: It was good, but it was too cold. I got to be honest. Went to the pool. It was way too rainy and cold, but we had fun anyway. I think everyone's saying that this morning, I'm sure.
0: Yeah, we did. It was a very quiet weekend in the Monroe household. All my kids and the grandkids, they all were out doing different things. So we were, Nancy and I, my wife, were just kind of by ourselves. But yesterday's afternoon weather was just good enough that we could sit outside on the deck and we grilled some hot dogs and hamburgers and stuff and, you know, enjoyed the sunshine. But it was just that little brief bit of time during the late day yesterday, kind of crappy weekend for much of the other weekend. But I bet your kids had a good time. I hope your kids had a good time no matter what.
2: They did. I think they just, their memory is like the end of summer pool. And so they get in the water and they forget like, oh yeah, it has to warm up. It's a little silly, but we had a good time. And it's the last week of school. So they have their eye on the prize. We're close to pool life. Very close.
0: What do your kids like to do during the summer? The pool, I guess, is a big deal.
2: Live at the pool. They love to sleep. And they love to go to the pool. So that, and I love that for them. So we're excited.
0: My oldest son, who lives near us, has a backyard pool. So we tend to hang out in his pool.
2: Oh, that's nice.
0: But I miss going to the public pool. When I was a kid, every day, we went to the Wheeling Park pool. That's what we did.
2: Yeah. Yes, my kids are pool hoppers. A lot of people in Charleston join several of the private pools, but we have not because, you know, have you seen the cost of living? There's that. But also, my kids really love to hop around to all the different pools. And in Charleston, our city pools are free.
0: Yeah.
2: So, and we have one just like 2 minutes down the road from us. And so we have not done the plunge into, you know, membership yet, because we love to go all over. Nitro, which is about 30 minutes from me, they did a big pool revamp, and they have slides and a splash pad. So we just hop around. So we just spend our summer going to whatever pool we feel like that day.
0: The public pools in the city of Wheeling, as in on Wheeling Island and in Center Wheeling and South Wheeling and, you know, different places, Warwood, those are free pools. Kids can go. Now, I want to go to the Wheeling Park pool because that's the big pool that when I went as a kid, we always went to. Slider, you went there. You were there on the big pool.
1: Lived there.
0: But, Bob, when we went there, what was it? 25 cents.
1: 35 cents, yeah.
0: To get in.
2: That's funny.
0: These days, you have to make sure you stop by and get a bank loan before you can go into those pools. But that's kind of one of my... and the bucket list is a bad phrase to use, but that's one of the things I want to do this summer. Just one time, get back to the Wheeling Park pool like it was when I was a kid. So that's kind of my...
2: Yeah. I love that our pools are free here. You know, I lived in Nashville when I was first married, and so we go back and visit our friends. There are no public pools in Nashville. I didn't realize that until I had kids. You have to pay to do anything. And so I think it's like such a great thing that our city pools are free here, and they're nice and safe, and I really enjoy that part of living here. So shout out to our mayor for doing that, because it's great for the kids. And for those of us on a budget with three kids, we need that free pool and a snack box, and you're not getting a concession stand treat, and go have fun.
0: Yeah, you're good. Three kids and you, and not if your husband goes with you, you know, that's a... That's a hefty price tag if you've got to pay to get in and pay to get the concessions and you know and all that kind of stuff. All right, Amelia, let's talk about some political issues here. Your expertise is in the issue of child care, child welfare, foster care, issues that involved children. I thought it was interesting, and I think it was Metro News who had a story about this. You guys may have done it as well at Washington Watch. But Governor Morsi recently said, well, we have a significant deficit in funding for TANF, welfare, if you will. And his comment was he's considering cutting back on child care services, summer meals and all of those kind of things. And I'm looking at a Metro News story, and again, I'm sure you've at least followed this if you haven't written about it. Metro News is talking to some legislators who are going, how come we're just learning about this now? How come we haven't heard about this before?
2: Yeah, so I did write about this. I saw that Brad McElhenney did a great deep dive story that came out yesterday. I encourage everyone to read it. But what was kind of interesting about this is that Governor Morsi floated these ideas of potential cuts to the child care subsidy program. We might see potential cuts to a clothing voucher program for low-income children to buy school clothes, other critical community programs. We learned about this at the same time as the House of Delegates was having House-only meetings last week. And so I literally like skedaddled from the governor's press conference room to the House of Delegates chamber and Stephen Adams, who is on your show often, was with me. And we very quickly put our recorders in Delegate Evan Worrell's face, who's the chair of the House Health Committee, and said, what do you think about this? And he's like, well, I'm learning about it just like you all are. And everyone we talked to on both sides of the aisle was just like, how come we weren't told this when we were just making a budget just a few months ago, especially with the child care subsidy program? Lawmakers directly asked Governor Morsi's administration, do you need extra money to keep child care going? Because more Republicans are coming on board with the idea that child care is critical to economic development, right? And so that was, they wanted to know. And we heard, no, funding is great. And then they passed a landmark child care bill. And if these TANF cuts, and TANF is a federal program that we use to administer several programs for low-income people in West Virginia, if we do have to make these cuts, it is going to basically, I don't want to say undo the child care bill, but it's like taking five steps backwards.
0: Right.
2: So lawmakers are very confused, concerned, mad, any emotion. And as you know, the relationship between the legislature and the governor is not great anyway.
0: And I just was going to go to that. I don't want to make this, well, I do want to make it political, I guess, but because it is political. But the politics of this is the governor is already having problems with the, he was last term, actually. And certainly as a result of what he did supporting some candidates and trying to unseat other candidates during the primary, he has made even more enemies. I mean, Roger Hanshaw said, I think, to you guys, you know, we will remember. So it seems like he's just, I don't know, rubbing salt in the wound. I'm not sure what it is. But instead of trying to mend a fence, it seems like he's just trying to, you know, put more holes in the fence. Maybe I'm reading it wrong, but that's the way I look at it.
2: You know, whatever his motivation is not going to help the relationship. And especially in the House, that relationship was already fractured, I would say, more than the Senate. But House members represent smaller districts. So if we see cuts to family resource networks or support centers, delegates will hear about that, right? Maybe more likely than a senator, if you have a program that is saying, okay, well, now we can't do meals for kids this summer. We can't do diaper handouts. We can't do et cetera. House members are much more likely to hear about that from their local people that are helping others. And so I think this is only going to make that relationship worse. And child care has been a major initiative of the House. And honestly, it had some strong Senate support, too. You know, I've been thinking ahead. There's kind of this gray area. We don't know exactly if Morsi needs the legislature's approval to make these cuts. It doesn't seem like he does. But should this land before our lawmakers in a special session, I mean, the Senate Majority Whip and the Senate Finance Chair have both been major supporters of child care legislation, especially Whip Senator Ben Queen. I mean, that puts them in a really tough spot how they're going to move forward with this. So we shall see.
0: And I know that different projects get funded from different pools of money. I recognize that. On the other hand, I'm looking at, is it $40 million, I think, deficit is what he's talking about in the TANF
2: yes.
0: funding. $40 million deficit there, which would conceivably mean $40 million in cuts to child programs. Mm-hmm. He's talking about that. At the same time, I look at how much money was put into the Hope Scholarship over the past, at the last session. And I'm even looking at the couple of million dollars set aside for the 250th anniversary celebration.
2: Yeah.
0: Now,
2: yes.
0: do I think we should have a 250th anniversary party? Absolutely, I do. Do I know that they come sometimes from different funding sources? And nobody wants to hear that, but I get that sometimes the case too. But it just seems, I don't know, ironic's not the right word, but we're mm-hmm. talking about cutting child welfare and yet ballooning the Hope Scholarship and putting more money into throwing a party. There's just something about that that leaves me a little askew.
2: Yeah. No, I think that's a great point. And I think it is important to note that we've been funding childcare and some of these other critical programs for low-income children with federal dollars. We are the most federally dependent state. It actually doesn't have to be that way. We can allocate state dollars that we have to invest in these programs. And a couple of years ago, childcare funding almost ran out because we didn't have enough federal funding. And back then, under the Justice Administration, lawmakers were saying, we probably need to find a long-term fix for this. It isn't the best practice to be federally dependent because, as we've seen, especially under the Trump administration, we've seen a lot of like ups and downs with funding, right? So I think it's really important to note that it doesn't have to be this way, and that if the governor or lawmakers decide to invest state dollars in these programs, then they could. We just haven't done that so far. And the 250 party is being paid for out of the governor's contingency fund, which is state dollars. And there's other millions in there that could be put toward things like these programs. You know, the end game doesn't have to be cuts. That's just what we're being told is probably going to happen.
0: Now, the governor, if I want to be fair, I don't believe he has said he is going to cut. He has said he is considering cuts to these programs. Okay, so I'll make sure.
2: Yes.
0: Let's talk about another child care issue that you've been following, and just a slightly different one, and that's foster care. There have been a lot of foster care issues raised in the last number of years, and there have been efforts made to try to address it. I don't know if we're making any progress on the foster care problem, if you will, in West Virginia or not. Are we?
2: It's a tough question to answer because our governor will say yes. And he can outline a number of improvements, and, you know, the list is going to be things like we've improved our transparency, we've improved our child welfare dashboard where you can go and find data. My experience getting phone calls and working on stories with social workers and foster families and biological families is that things are not improving. And I get a lot of pushback from the governor's office when I report that because I know they're trying and they're making efforts, but anyone who's in the field or the families, they're not seeing those changes. We still have CPS workers that have way too many cases. We still have a shortage of CPS workers. We still have cases that are lingering in the courts for a long time. We still have hundreds and hundreds of children out of state because we cannot support them in state. So it's a difficult question to answer because I'm sure you understand covering an administration has its pushback at times. But if, you know, my job is to tell stories accurately, and so I will tell you the governor says things are improving. I will tell you when I talk to families and CPS workers, they are not. So I feel like that's the best answer I can give you.
0: So we've got concerns on the actual foster care system, whether CPS workers, whether we have enough, paid enough, are they focused enough? There are a lot of issues of those in foster care. But there's a separate issue that I think you wrote about recently, which I really hadn't considered. What about the kids who are aging out of foster care? What do we do with them? All right, so you're in foster care up until I don't know when, and then now you're out of foster care. What happens next?
2: Yeah, and if you there's this added layer of many of these kids are living in group homes. They're not in a pre-adoptive family or a foster family that might be able to teach them simple things that we taught our kids, like doing laundry, cooking for yourself. I mean, my 7-year-old is starting to cook for herself, right? Yeah. But some of these kids have been in institutions for years and don't have basic life skills. And so I wrote a couple of stories last week about this population, including that a nonprofit here in Charleston did a pretty comprehensive survey of 14 groups working with children aging out of West Virginia foster care. And overwhelmingly, the survey said, look, we have a lot of people trying to help them learn how to live independently, help them get housing, but we are falling short. And they looked at both Kanawha and Clay County to look at a rural population and more of an urban population, and both were really falling short. And then we had a bill this year that was supposed to better streamline those services. So it would kind of address the issues that this survey saw. It passed overwhelmingly in the House and Senate, but Governor Morrissey vetoed it because of funding concerns. Everything comes back to money.
0: Everything's money.
2: So the Department of Human Services has said they're going to try to expand those programs, but definitely had some frustrated lawmakers because there's a cost concern with these children long term, because they're more likely, if they are not kind of caught at 18 and taught life skills and put on a path to education or housing, they are already more likely to end up homeless or incarcerated, which ultimately comes back and costs the state money, right? So, yeah, it's a big problem when you have this many kids aging out every year without adequate support.
0: I was on the board of directors of a local child foster care home. It's been a number of years ago now, and it was always just heartbreaking when we'd reach the point where they had to leave the home, and where are they going to go?
2: I know.
0: It was just, you know, these are kids that I come to know being on the board, and they were growing nicely inside the foster care facility and so on. And then that's it. Sorry. We're done with you. Go out there, figure something out. Yeah. Figure something out.
2: Nationally and West Virginia statistics reflect it's true here too. 40% of all people who end up experiencing homelessness spent time in the foster care system. I mean, almost half.
0: Yeah.
2: So it's very difficult to age out of a very rigid and fractured and traumatic care system and suddenly be on your own. I went to the release of this survey here in Charleston, and they had a former foster kid who she's a young adult now, and she's doing great, but she explained one of the difficulties for her was getting a driver's license because there was no one to teach her how to drive. And that's something that the rest of us take for granted.
0: Absolutely.
2: It's not just getting a car.
0: Yeah.
2: It's just someone sitting down and taking time to teach you how to parallel park.
0: Yeah.
2: You need someone to teach you that.
0: Exactly.
2: Yeah.
0: Amelia, listen, out of time. Take the kids swimming, go swimming, have some fun for the summer. And as you always
2: Thank you.
0: Keep juggling the balls of keeping us informed of particular child care issues and everything else that's happening. Hey, maybe I'll see you at the 250th birthday party. I don't know if the governor will invite me.
2: Well, yeah, I don't know. I am interested in that giant Ferris wheel.
0: I got to run, but Mr. Slider this morning, I was asking, what do you want to do this summer? He wants to go to the amusement park and hit the roller coasters. I'm not a roller coaster guy. I'm a little merry-go-round guy. Hey, Amelia, good talking to you. Got to run.
2: Thank
0: Chat
2: you.
0: With you soon. Thanks a lot.
2: Bye.

0: U.S. Central Command describing the strikes as self-defense that targeted missile launch sites and Iranian boats that were attempting to put mines in the Strait of Hormuz. Secretary of State Marco Rubio saying the strait will be open one way or another, but did not provide details on how that would happen.
1: It's going to take a couple days to settle on, even down to the disagreements over a word, sentence. So we'll have to work through that.
0: On Saturday, President Trump said a framework for a deal to end the war had been largely negotiated.
2: Iran's supreme leader declaring this morning America will no longer have a safe place in the region. Texas Senator John Cornyn had a safe seat, serving five terms until President Trump endorsed his opponent in today's primary runoff. ABC's Jim Ryan with more on the Republican fight in Dallas.
3: John Cornyn first got to the Senate in 2002 and has easily won re-election every 6 years. With financial backing from the likes of George W. Bush and Rupert Murdoch, he's considered an old-school conservative. Challenger Ken Paxton's war chest is filled with money from lesser-known but equally powerful donors who like his hard right. Leanings.
2: President Trump getting a medical and dental exam at Walter Reed today. It's his third dentist appointment in 5 months. In Southern California, thousands of people are being allowed back in their homes after the worst-case scenario of a catastrophic explosion at a chemical tank was averted. There's still a threat of a smaller explosion, so some are still being kept away.
4: I'm very, very optimistic moving forward that we're going to continue with the success. Everything is stabilizing, and we're going to get them home as soon as possible.
2: Orange County Fire Chief Craig Covery. Two children and two adults killed in Belgium today when a train collided with a minivan. You're listening to ABC News.
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2: More storms are expected in the south today after a brutal round over the holiday weekend.
9: Days of severe weather in the deep south, triggering flash flooding. The storms turning deadly near Hattiesburg, Mississippi. And in South Carolina, a woman was killed at a restaurant after authorities say strong winds sent a patio umbrella airborne, striking her in the neck.
2: That's ABC's Lindsay Tuckman. That restaurant had only opened one day earlier. A desperate search for seven people trapped inside a cave for the past week in the Southeast Asian country of Laos. ABC's Sophie Flay has that story.
10: Some 100 first responders are now joining the rescue effort, navigating narrow passages just 2 feet wide and recesses filled with muddy water.
11: Mama.
10: Among the rescuers, the divers who famously helped rescue children from a cave in Thailand in 2018. Back then, it took more than 2 weeks to rescue a dozen boys and their soccer coach trapped in a deep cave. Eventually, the boys had to be sedated, put in scuba gear, and taken out one by one while unconscious.
2: Musician Sonny Rollins has died. From his 1956 breakthrough album, Saxophone Colossus. Rollins performed for more than 50 years, had been in poor health recently, died at his home in Woodstock, New York. He was 95. Sherry Preston, ABC News.
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14: Four men are now in custody after Toledo police say they robbed a gas station and led officers on a high-speed chase from Toledo to Michigan and back again. Toledo police were trying to pull over a driver because of a nearby robbery at the Circle K on Lewis Avenue, but that driver took off leading officers on a pursuit that went into Michigan, back into Ohio near Jackman in the Sylvania area. The four men caught in the chase are now facing charges. 19-year-old DeMarcus Gilmer, 18-year-old Jesse Gilmer, and 19-year-old Anton Caldwell are all facing charges of aggravated robbery. 20-year-old Darius Brown is charged with aggravated robbery with a deadly weapon and fleeing from police. In Northeast Ohio, the Shaker Heights City School District is mourning the death of 26-year-old Lomond Elementary School fourth grade teacher Najee Hardaway. He was a Shaker Heights graduate who went on to be a standout basketball star at the College of Worcester. Superintendent Dr. David Glassner said Hardaway was an outstanding educator and a leader both inside the school and in the community. He was pronounced dead at university hospitals. His cause of death has not been made public. In Central Ohio, Worthington City Council has approved an additional $2.5 million in bond money, bringing the total cost of that city's pool renovations to almost $19 million. For the Ohio News Network, I'm Jay Fox.
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19: Hello, everyone. From the Watchdog, I'm Darnell Foster with a look at your local weather forecast for your Tuesday. Partly to mostly sunny with a high near 80 degrees. Partly cloudy overnight with a low near 65. You'll see clouds, sunshine mixing with the threat of a shower around for your Wednesday with highs in the mid-70s. Have yourself a great day, everyone. From the Watchdog, I'm Darnell Foster.
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0: sunshine song.
1: Yeah, I should be walking in sunshine today. Partly sunny, daytime high around 80. We're moving up nicely. Started out about 58. We're at 68, 69. Most places around the valley. Are we still down in the 50s here, Bob?
2: We are all the way up to 68 degrees.
1: Oh, 68. So 68 pretty much everywhere across the board. Moundsville, St. Clairsville, the Highlands, and the airport. Everybody's and here at the Watchdog Radio Network studios. I got a text from a listener, Bob, and I see the channels. The intel is confirming it. An accident on I-470 this morning. Two-vehicle accident in the last hour. Traffic at a standstill on 470 west in Ohio and pushing back into West Virginia. It happened just past the Ohio 7 intersection heading towards St. Clairsville. So, and the intel has a picture of it up here. It's multi-lane backup, again, westbound I-470 in Ohio, but backing up into West Virginia. So if you're heading that way, expect to get caught in traffic. If it clears up, or if it has cleared up, feel free to text me and let me know, 304-214-1600. Does it seem like there's been more 470 accidents or more 470 backups lately? Used to be 70. Seems like it's been more 470.
2: I noticed more on 70, Howard, but it's right in front of my house, so maybe that's just me.
1: I don't know. It just seems like we've been talking. For a while, we didn't talk a whole lot about 470, and now it seems like every couple of days there is a 470 backup. But again, looking at the pictures here, which are on the Intelligencer's website, it certainly looks like it's a pretty big backup. So if it's when it's cleared, we'll let you know when I find out that it's cleared. But in the meantime, it is definitely that backup is pretty good. 9/11 here on the Watchdog Morning Show. Matt Robeson coming up in a minute or two. We're going to talk about the Democrat. They call it an autopsy. The Democratic Party did an autopsy. They called it on what went wrong with the presidential primary. In other words, how in the world did Donald Trump get elected again when everybody thought that Kamala Harris had all of the momentum? The big mo was headed her way, and it certainly didn't work that way. The DNC, Bob, it's interesting. The DNC didn't want to release this. Democratic Party, Democratic National Committee, withheld making this public until just a week or so ago, and it's been out there for some time because it's somewhat critical of the way the Democratic Party operates. And I got to tell you, reading this and reading some of the commentary, I actually think they've made a pretty good analysis. The Democrats tend to, it's like not guerrilla warfare. Republicans have a long-term strategy, and it goes back 10, 15, 20 years, building the base, building blogs, building conservative talk radio and so on. For years, I kept trying to say to folks, I would go to D.C., talk to the – I actually addressed the DNC one year in Charleston, in D.C., and I said, you know, you've got to get greater control of the media. You got to start talking about more Democrat. And yet I, as one of the lone liberal voices on the radio, I have a hard time getting Democrats to reach out to us. On the other hand, Bob, 6, 7, 8, 9, 10 times a day, I'm getting stuff from Republican Party, Republican candidates – offering themselves as guests and so on. I'm sorry, it's my party, but the Republican Party just does a better job of reaching out and getting the message out. So we'll see what Matt Robeson has to say about that coming up in a little bit. If you had to look at the 2024 election, Bob, there was a lot of momentum going for Kamala Harris, but Trump won. That was not a landslide, but he won significantly. What do you think went wrong?
2: Never addressed the border. Could have reached out to some of the subjects, to some of the topics that was very important to everyday Americans. And I think the Democratic Party lost touch with that.
1: And that is one of the things this so-called DNC autopsy says. It says there was no messaging. The messaging was Trump bad. And God knows, Trump bad. I get that. But there was no talk about what are we going to do? What is our alternative answer, we being Democrats? So I think what you say is what is in this report and what I kind of agree with as well.
2: But I want to be fair. I was never a Kamala Harris guy. I was never, ever going to vote for her. And quite frankly, I didn't feel the momentum like a lot of people did. But let's remember the circumstances that led up to that. You know, President Biden was gung-ho. No, I'm going to do it.
1: Yeah.
2: Then it was obvious that he could not do it. Was in hindsight, was she the best candidate? Probably. I mean, there wasn't a lot to pick from.
1: She was at the moment that Biden said, "I'm going to quit." Was she the best one all the way around? I don't know.
2: But I don't blame her as much as the Democratic Party. They should have looked and said, "All right, let's take a time out here. What are we missing? What is important to Americans that we might not think is so important?" And I gave you an example, the border. And you don't hear too much about the border anymore.
1: Right. And again, I not addressing the issues, not saying here's what we're going to do about these things, I do think was a real flaw in the strategy of there was a lot of excitement about Kamala Harris. And she was an energizing speaker, and you know the crowds were huge, and it was easy to buy into that. But I think your point, and again, it's made in this report that the DNC just released, they didn't really offer practical alternative. And I think that's true here in West Virginia too. Now this year they've done a little bit better, the state party in West Virginia. But we can't always be the party of no, no, no, they're bad, they're bad, they're bad. Got to come up with what we want to do.
2: This is a little Monday morning quarterbacking, you know, years ago. But looking back, I think I would have pushed for her to say some sort of message, I'm not Joe Biden.
1: Yeah.
2: And again, I'm using the border as an example. Again, if they would have turned the tables and say, look, we hear you. I'm the candidate now, and I don't know. Maybe at that stage of the game, the cat was already out of the bag. But I remember how angry Americans were of, no, we need to tighten up. Did Trump go too far? Probably.
1: Yeah.
2: But we needed to tighten up, Howard.
1: Yeah. Again, not addressing the issues that the public was concerned about is a good point. It's not enough to be against something. Even if it's something as horrific as Donald Trump, it is not enough to just be against. What do you want to do?
2: Well, can I make one more point?
1: You may make as many as you want.
2: And again, this is where I really think she failed. And you had a candidate, in my opinion, where the majority of the women in this country should have hated his guts, despised the man. She didn't play that card enough either, Howard. She didn't go out and get the women's vote.
1: Yeah, I'm not sure what that was about. I hear you with that. Well, let's see what Matt Robeson has to say. He's going to come up next and help us to sort of kick these same issues around here on the Watchdog Morning Show. And what are your thoughts? 304-214-1600, Frio Stack Auction Service text line. More than happy to get you and your opinion in here. You know what I always say, now keep it legal and keep it clean. But other than that, share your thoughts as well. It's 9:17. Matt's up next here on the Watchdog Morning Show.
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13: Summer breeze makes me feel fine. Blowing through the jasmine in my mind.
1: They're going to see summer breezes today. Partly sunny, daytime high around 80. Now, Zach did say that you might get a little bit of rain this afternoon, but I don't think the rain's going to be a defining factor. It will be tomorrow, showers, thunderstorms, again, 78, 80 or so tomorrow. But today, nice sunny day, should be a high around 80. Again, a note, there is an accident on 470 in Ohio, westbound in Ohio, just past the Route 7 interchange there. And traffic is backed up on 470. Heading into Ohio, heading westbound, and crossing the bridge and heading back into West Virginia. So until that gets cleared, and that occurred an hour or so ago, it was an accident of some kind there, two-car accident, I think. You need to give yourself some extra time to get where you're going. We're roaming right around 68 everywhere here in the Ohio Valley, 68 at the Highlands, 69 at the airport, 68 in St. Clairsville and Moundsville, and here at the Watchdog Radio Network studios. So let's welcome to the show our old friend Matt, again, our longtime friend. I'm getting criticized for that, Matt, for saying old friend, and then people say, I'm not that old. Our longtime friend, Matt Robeson. Good morning, Matt.
14: Two things can be true at the same time there, Howard.
1: Well, I do understand that, but I'm trying my best to keep long time as opposed to old. Matt, any big plans for the summer? We're talking summertime here today. I'm trying to decide what I want to do special for this summer. Now we're into what I call the 100 days of summer between Memorial Day and Labor Day. When I was a kid, I'd love these days, just kind of sitting back and doing nothing. But now I do nothing, and I'm just because I'm lazy. You have any big plans for the summer? Whether it's just traveling or things you want to do, you know, at home or whatever.
14: Well, I'm going to do our usual. We're very blessed in our family to take some nice trips together. And, you know, my kids are still at a school age where they're doing camps, they're doing sports.
1: Yeah.
14: That's really fun for us. But my number one hot tip for the summer is World Cup, baby. I mean, look, I know there's been a long kind of tortured history in this country of our love affair with soccer. This used to be a soccer hotbed a long time ago. It was, if you had to put money 100 years ago on which sport was going to be the number one sport in America, you would have been in a good position to say, oh, soccer over what we now call football. But gosh darn it, the World Cup is awesome. It's on American soil. The 1994 edition was amazing. It launched a boom in soccer in this country. The U.S. men's national team is a bunch of plucky underdogs. It's going to be incredible. So that's my thing for the summer.
1: All right. I just want to get back to a swimming pool. Now, we have a backyard pool, which is where, and that's, we do that frequently. But when I was a kid, I used to go to the public pool, the Wheeling Park pool, big pool, Olympic-sized pool. And when I was a kid, that was what you did every day. Now, that was when it was 25 cents to get in. These days, it's a lot more. But just once, I want to go back and feel like I was in the days of my youth by going to the public pool. That's kind of part of what I have going. Matt, I want to talk a couple things with you. I'm going to give people a little preview. I want to talk about the IRS slush fund a little bit later on. And I want to talk about whether or not Republicans are beginning, not there, but beginning to turn on Donald Trump in some areas. But let's first of all talk about what's been called this DNC autopsy. the Democratic National Committee commissioned a study of what went wrong during the 2024 election. They didn't want to release it for a while. They finally put it out last week or a week or so ago. I'm sure you've had a chance to look it over. I've done some reading in it as well. I have some thoughts, but what are yours? Let's analyze the analysis. What did the DNC autopsy say, and did they get it right?
14: The DNC autopsy has about as much value as those shows they used to run in the 2000s and 90s. Alien autopsy finally revealed. You know, it's similarly, you know, half-assed construction of, you know, garbage. And I mean, it didn't elucidate much. There's been a lot of chatter online. I mean, basically they said like, you know, they did all right. You know, Biden was kind of, probably shouldn't have tried to run again. It's like, yeah, no kidding.
1: Yeah,
14: we knew that already. I mean, I think what's more interesting is it's kind of like that Sherlock Holmes story about the dog that didn't bark,
1: right,
14: being the key piece of evidence. What's more interesting about it, and I think what's driven all the chatter, is the dog that didn't bark. They won't just come out and say, yeah, the Democratic Party brand is fatally damaged. It's really, really weak. It is so bad right now. And, you know, the other criticism.
1: Well, let's just stop and backtrack on that a tad. I don't know what the Democratic Party brand is anymore.
14: Yeah.
1: I mean, that's part of what was said in here. And I do. The party is so, I don't want to use the word fractured, but there are so many different parts. There is no unanimity in messaging anymore. So I didn't mean to interrupt you, but I think the first thing is the Democratic brand not what it used to be? Yeah, but what the hell is it? I don't even know what it is.
14: No one knows what it is. It's in a lockbox. Yeah, I mean, the deputy campaign manager, Rob Flaherty, wrote a long and much more valuable kind of inside account of what he thinks went wrong. And it's all about that. It's that we don't have I'm a Democrat. We don't have a coherent brand, let alone one that is trusted, and nature abhors a vacuum. And so into that breach rushes the forces of MAGA and Fox News, and they're all too happy to define the Democrats brand for us. And what you get is their version is woke, weak, and way too liberal. It's the three W's. And, you know, we've kind of done our best over time to live up to that. you know, that's a real problem.
1: What we have given, and again, I also am a Democrat, so I speak as we have given them so many opportunities because we have far too often focused on really niche issues that are going to irritate the general public, and they take those niche, they being MAGA and the Republicans, they take those niche issues and blow them out as if that's what defines the Democratic Party. And we've handed them that ammunition, I think.
14: Unquestionably. And look, I like you so much that I'll risk being canceled this morning, and I'll say the quiet part out loud that so that you don't have to. I mean, take an issue like diversity, all right? We have been tagged with, oh, DEI, the evils of DEI. Well, the reason that we're getting tagged with that by Fox News, MAGA world, you know, the axis of evil, is that it works. This actually lines up with the views of most Americans. Pew Research did polling 5 days ago, and it's a really interesting kind of split screen of what they find. Three quarters of American adults see racial and ethnic diversity as a good thing. That includes 66% of Republicans. Of course, makes you wonder about the other 34%, but whatever. however, at the same time, you have three quarters saying diversity is good. We like it. It's positive. It's positive for the country's culture. Three quarters of Americans also say that race or ethnicity should not be a factor in college admissions decisions. You see the same pattern in polling when it comes to another hot button, trans issues. And again, this is a place where you see widespread support across people of both major political parties for equality for equality under the law, you know, fair treatment of people of all sexual orientations and identities. People believe that whatever your identity is, you should be treated equally and fairly under the law. And in fact, that's what the Supreme Court has held. So that is the law of the land. Where you start to tail off, and where you even see this kind of afterburn effect in polling, is on issues like support for marriage equality, which had an uninterrupted and stark rise in polling of Americans for decades. It started to tail off in the last 5-6 years. And the major reason is that people think there's been too much of an overreach. And by wide margins, they oppose things like trans women competing in women's sports. They don't think that's fair. They don't think that that's right. And Democrats are really afraid to say it. And what you see in real autopsies, real postmortems, not alien autopsies, Blueprint, the very progressive Democratic polling firm, did its own analysis right after the 2024 election. And here's what they found. The top reasons that voters gave for not supporting Kamala Harris, there were three of them, were that inflation was too high, too many immigrants crossed the border, this is their wording, and that Harris was too focused on cultural issues rather than helping the middle class. And what they put in their summary is that Harris was weighed down heavily by the Biden administration, particularly by inflation, their track record on immigration, and was also weighed down by voters' belief that she focused on liberal cultural issues. In fact, this was the most frequent criticism among swing voters who broke for Trump by 28 points.
1: And
14: that's
1: and,
14: the whole story.
1: And unfortunately, those things all have some validity to them. You know, inflation is something you can't do a lot about, but Kamala Harris, did she talk about how to deal with that? Immigration, we were just talking about this before you came on this morning, Matt. It's an issue I think Democrats kind of shied away from. It clearly was a big issue for the general public. Trump went way too far, but he said, I'm going to do something about it, and I don't think we did. And then cultural issues, I just don't know what to do with that. Again, that's the problem I see. We, Democrats, have allowed our party to be defined by the fringe cultural issues. Not all cultural issues, but the fringe cultural issues. There's a big debate going on right now here in this area, social media primarily. A trans woman won a track meet, and oh my God, some of the most disgusting things are being said about it. And then we come back and we're trying to defend it, and we end up just digging the hole deeper. And I think that's what's happened with a lot of the cultural issues. We just have allowed those cultural issues to be defined in a way we didn't mean them to be, and then we're stuck with that. And I think that's a big part of the problem, yeah.
14: Yeah, and look at what happened to Seth Moulton, the Democrat from Massachusetts, who had the temerity to say, you know, I've got daughters, and I am not sure I'd be comfortable with a trans girl competing, you know, on the same field. It feels unfair to them. You know, don't we believe in this country is a fundamental matter of fairness, that there are some spaces that are protected spaces for women. Wasn't that a primary progressive cultural value like 5 minutes ago? And his staff quit, and, you know, there were protests with the local Democratic Party, and he got excoriated, and he shut the heck up.
1: Yeah.
14: And that is a difficult place to be in, where people are afraid. That's what you're seeing in the autopsy. That's why the autopsy was kind of a disaster, was, you know, everyone was afraid to say those things. And everything I've just said, like, I'm not looking to get canceled either. I'm just telling you what the polling says and what Americans feel. And Americans don't think of themselves as bigoted. And I think the majority are not. But they don't want to be lectured to that they are. And that puts us in the position, yeah. I've always said, you can't beat deplorables by being insufferables.
1: Yeah,
14: and we're not going to win with a message of, you bigots, you're too stupid to even realize just how messed up you are, but we're here to help you and fix you. That's not going to get you very far with the average voter. And, you know, unfortunately, this is not going to get changed in this election cycle. The brand of the party will only get redefined when we have a nominee, a standard bearer for the presidency heading into 2028, who will get to define their own positions and therefore kind of what the brand of the party is. You've seen this before, right? Michael

0: I'm watching some things here in West Virginia. The Democratic Party has had some possibly elected. Look, we're a MAGA state. We're as about deep red as you can possibly get.
1: But
0: there have been some potentially electable Democrats running in the primary recently. And from the far left came the, we don't want those people like the old days. We want to go. We want a new point of view. Well, in West Virginia, new point of view is not going to work. Not today. So the question becomes, does the party define the candidate or does the candidate define the party? And I don't. The candidate, whoever he or she may be, probably, would you agree with me, Matt, and Bob and I have talked about this a lot, is probably going to come out of someplace strange. You know, I mean, who ever heard of Bill Clinton before? Who ever heard of Barack Obama before he was, you know, the nominee or before he got in seriously into the race? It's going to be somebody that we are, when we drop these lists and Politico does their, you know, top 10 candidates to run for the Democrat, they're not going to be on any of those lists. They're going to be out there somewhere in the hinterlands surprising us when they announce their candidacy.
2: Well, I'm not surprised one bit that you and Bob have made a set of very astute points, because I know you guys. I mean, first of all, totally agree. And second of all, I think the challenge, political predictions are sure to go wrong, and no one's focused on this right now. I'm not going to write about it right now because everyone's focused on the next election in 2026.
0: Right.
2: But I think you're entirely right. I think I'll use a $100 word here. This is fundamentally stochastic. It is random. It is unknowable. And the issue for Democrats, if I'm going to make any firm prediction, is there is absolutely no incentive for any of the 28 or so Democrats who are considering running for president to count themselves out because of what you just said. Because someone could emerge from, well, let's hope not left field, maybe center field.
0: Right.
2: Someone could emerge based on a set of random, the dominoes fall a certain way, and you just never know. Deval Patrick and Mike Bloomberg got into the 2020 primary very late. And when Deval Patrick got in, I wrote an article. I said, I think he's got a real shot. I think he could win this thing. Well, was I ever spectacularly wrong? Of course I was wrong about that. But I had good reasons. You know, like my analysis was, I think, solid. But, you know, it's just very random and you never know. And of course, the challenge here is going to be, because of that, you're going to end up with a gumball problem here, where you're going to have a lot of candidates looking for a lot of airtime, and they're going to look for money and energy from the left. And so, you know, what did you see in 2020? You saw like a competition to outwoke each other. And that's still a brand anchor that we have been trying to dig ourselves away from for 6 years now. I'm not very bullish on what this primary process is going to bring.
0: Matt, I need to take a break. I have one more item on this Democratic autopsy to talk about when we come back, and then I also want to get your take on the IRS slush fund and some of the pushback from Republicans on that. So hang in there for a minute or two. We'll come back, talk some more, a little bit more about the autopsy, and shift into a couple other gears as well. It's 9:38, 22 to the hour. Our good friend Matt Robeson is here with us this morning, political commentator. His Substack is Worth Knowing, right? Am I right about that, Matt? Worth Knowing? I think I got that right. Worth Knowing.
2: Oh, that is right.
0: Okay. Want to make sure I got it. And we'll talk more with Matt coming up. Watchdog Morning Show.
3: Good morning. I'm John Walkup with your 7 News headlines on this Tuesday, May 26th. Gas prices remain high following the Memorial Day holiday weekend. West Virginia's average price is $4.48 this morning. That's down 3 cents from a week ago. In Ohio, the average gallon of gas is $4.64. That's up 10 cents from a week ago, while the national average for gas sits at around $4.51 a gallon. A House committee has advanced a proposal that would make daylight saving time permanent across most of the country. The Sunshine Protection Act would keep the country's time consistent all year round. However, individual states would be able to opt out. Several medical experts say the time changes are unhealthy. They say it impacts sleep patterns and it's been linked to higher rates of obesity. Supporters say brighter evenings can spur economic activity later into the day. The bill now goes to the full House for consideration. Ohio's tax break for data centers is costing the state far more than expected. Major companies that build in Ohio are exempt from the state's 5.75% sales tax, and new numbers show the break cost about $1.6 billion in 2025 alone. That's roughly 11 times higher.

0: higher than lawmakers originally projected. The incentive has helped attract tech giants like Amazon and Meta, but while lawmakers recently voted to eliminate the tax break, Governor Mike DeWine vetoed that proposal. Well, listen to this. A new survey ranks the Wheeling Suspension Bridge as the 10th most intimidating bike crossing in the country, with the Parkersburg Memorial Bridge also making that list. Riders say narrow space, strong winds, and traffic can make crossings feel risky, especially on older structure like Wheeling's historic span. Overall, more than 4 in 10 cyclists say they've had a close call on or near a bridge, and many admit they've changed routes altogether because of safety concerns. And the city of Wheeling is kicking off another season of free summer fun. It all starts Tuesday with Toe Tapping Tuesdays at Garden Park in Warwood, featuring Twice as Nice. Then on Wednesday, the newly renamed Dr. Hassan Yassin Waterfront Wednesdays concert series begins at Heritage Port with the Train Jumpers. That's a look at your 7 News headlines. Have a terrific Tuesday. I'm Johnny Walkup, working for you.
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3: My name is Michael David Myers. I'm a sports medicine orthopedic surgeon here at West Virginia University Reynolds Hospital. The way that I look at medicine is options. 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My goals, it's really sitting down, talking to the patient, having them understand what problem they have, what that means in 5 years and 10 years, what solutions they have now versus in 5 years or 10 years, and then talking to them about, do you have to have surgery? Can this be treated conservatively?
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0: obviously summer bumper music today as we begin the 100 days of summer. That beautiful stretch of summertime from Memorial Day to Labor Day, where we all at least think like kids again and try to come up with something to do during the summertime. Text line is open, 304-214-1600. We have been talking about a complaining customer in a restaurant that I was at, and what would you do if that customer complained? We've been talking about what do you want to do for the summertime. Amelia Nicely was with us to talk about foster care issues in West Virginia. Had some good conversation with that. Check her out at westvirginiawatch.com. And our movie critic, Luis Mendez, was with us as well, talking about the new movie that came out this weekend, the Star Wars movie, and also other big movies. Right now, politics, the name of the game. We're talking with our friend Matt Robeson. Matt, one issue I wanted to stick with before we leave the Democratic autopsy and what went wrong and what needs to be done. Something that they brought up, it was an individual who did this report, correct?
1: Yes. They basically farmed it out to a consultant. And this was sort of a set of half-completed, typo-laden, somewhat cooked observations that never got a copy edit. Could have been generated by AI, you know.
0: I got you. One of the points that was made, though, and I have made this point over and over and over again, this is very true in West Virginia, but nationwide as well. Republicans developed years ago, decades ago, a long-term strategy, a long-term media strategy, a long-term support strategy, building think groups and consulting groups around their philosophies. The Democrats have just never done that. We have just never thought, at least my feeling is, we've never approached it long term. We've never stopped and said, not what do we do for the next election, but how do we create an ecosystem, that's a big word too, I don't like to use that, but how do we create an ecosystem that works over the long haul? And I don't think we have ever really answered that question.
1: We've done better on the think tank and idea side, and that's because of our DNA, because as Democrats, we believe in winning arguments, not necessarily winning elections. And we think you do that through more and more argumentation. Look, I mean, your audience knows me at this point. I kind of fall into that mold myself. I'm guilty. Like, I do a lot of this. We've had a harder time on the media side. Although I will say I'm of mixed mind about this, because I do think there is a lot of Democrats whining about, you know, like, oh, Fox News, the right wing. And then we get gaslit by the right into like, oh, the liberal media. I mean, I've been on your show before talking about, I've done a deep dive on this, worthknowing.substack.com. You can find it right there. I totally destroyed this myth that the media is liberal. That is the most cockamamie, hooked up piece of garbage that's ever been floated. It's a total scam. No, the media is overwhelmingly dominated by the right wing. That's not the issue. The problem that I have here is that it doesn't matter at the end of the day. I mean, it would be like saying, you know, you're Pepsi and you're like, you know, Coke's only winning because they spend so much on marketing. It's like, yeah, they do outspend us on marketing, but it's working. Also, people do seem to really like the taste of Coke. So, you know, it is what it is. Like, we have to fight back and, you know, like we can't just whine about it. Not that you're doing that, but
0: I know it is what it is. But I am a little bit, because I think, you know, it's been a number of years ago, decades ago. I addressed the DNC in Washington and talked about how Republicans were using talk radio at the time. It was a talk radio session. How Republicans were using talk radio, and liberals and Democrats just kind of let it alone. You know, I am inundated with guest suggestions and with reports and information from the right wing, from Republicans. I have to, it's like pulling teeth to get Democrats to want to come on the show. It's like pulling teeth to say, get me on a list and share your information with me. And I don't, we did not build an infrastructure. And when I gave these comments to the DNC, it was before the huge rise of conservative talk radio. It was just beginning there. And we'd let it go. We chose not to engage that way. Now, what do we have now?
1: I can give you good news.
0: What do we have now? We have people like you, worthknowing.substack.com. We have a wide range of individual Substack. It's a great place where a lot of these things are published. But they're individual voices speaking out there. Good for you, Matt. But we don't have a consistent strategy of putting it all together. And it frustrates me. I guess part of this is my own frustration. You know, I tried to build a small liberal talk radio network here around West Virginia a number of years ago with the help of a Democrat congressman and couldn't get people to buy into it. We just felt no need for it when Democrats were more in power. So I think lack of long-term messaging, lack of long-term infrastructure, lack of long-term thinking to me is a pretty big problem the Democratic Party has. My take on it, at least.
1: Agree. I'll keep this short. I think that, you know, it's actually not true that the Chinese use the same word for crisis and opportunity, but it's so good that it might as well be true. So let's assume it's true. There is a crisis that you've outlined very well. It's also an opportunity. I mentioned the Harris deputy campaign manager wrote this, his own very interesting soul-searching postmortem, Rob Flaherty. One of the things he said is, we do this wrong on the campaign side. We essentially rent voters' attention every couple of years through paid media. We think about this entirely wrong. So he agrees with you. The good news here is that, yes, we lost the battle for the old media ecosystem. There's something on the order of 1,500 conservative radio stations across the country. You know, just to point to your example, conservative talk radio absolutely dominates. If you look at the most listened to shows, conservatives totally wipe the floor.
0: Right. Yeah.
1: Podcasts, it's true too. But there's also an opportunity right now, and in 2024, Republicans dominated YouTube podcasts. They just did better there. But that doesn't have to be the case forever. So, you know, I think, you know, and our attempts to kind of compete in the old media space, Air America on radio, just never worked. But we have an opportunity to do much better going forward by focusing less on kind of these paid rent attention kind of approaches and more on, I'll promote myself, you know, support more independents like me. 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Yeah. You know, put your dollars there, put your attention there, and, you know, let the ecosystem, the organic ecosystem, bloom and thrive. That is a viable path forward.
0: I agree with you, Bob.
2: Matt, I'm a football guy. I do a lot of Monday morning quarterbacking. Would this be Monday morning quarterbacking all these years later saying, Kamala Harris should have declined the vice president's spot because, you know, the one debate.
0: I'm sorry, wait, the vice president's spot?
2: Yeah, should have said, look, no, I don't want to be the vice president. Oh. Because the one debate, I mean, she went after Joe Biden. She called him some pretty strong names. And then the next thing you know, then she's his running mate. In hindsight, Matt, that was probably a mistake for her political career, wasn't it?
1: I like Monday morning quarterbacking. It's fun and entertaining, and there's a whole industry built up around it. So I don't have a problem with doing it. Not sure I agree, though, because I think at the time, you know, don't forget that Kamala Harris had also been part of that crop swinging way too far to the left to ever kind of make it on the national stage during that 2019-2020 primary season. You know, she was raising her hand along with the rest of the dead-enders for open borders. That wasn't a strategy for success. Her thinking at the time was, all right, this makes sense. Joe Biden said he's going to be essentially a caretaker president, a one-termer. He's going to be a bridge. He's going to get us to the next thing. I will go inside this administration, and then I'll come out the other side in 4 years, and I'll be in prime position.
2: Oops.
1: I don't think the strategy was wrong.
2: Oops.
1: I think what she should have done was when they tried to stick her with the immigration portfolio, you be our border czar. She should have said, no, thank you. Let me. I'm very, very busy over there.
0: Something else, yeah. Well, I don't know where we go next other than to say, as Bob and I both said, as you agreed, somebody will come out of nowhere, I guess, and will become the next candidate for the Democrats. I just hope, again, the autopsy was flawed in many ways, but I do think it hit on something important. We do not have a long-term game plan. We tend to be hit and miss. I was thinking when you were talking about the media, for example, or for campaigning, Republican advertising during campaigns really is more of a call to arms for people who already know what they want. Mm. Whereas we're out there using the advertising during campaigns to try to bring people to a new point of view. We don't have people with the point of view that agree with us, and we're saying, I'm the one who's going to do what you're doing. Matt, one last real quick issue, because I don't have very quick, but the IRS slush fund is a disaster, I think. And a lot of Republicans are starting to push back on that. I guess I'll jump over the slush fund and just ask you quickly, are we seeing a little bit of a turnaround among Republicans who are starting to say Trump is going too far? This is one example, but others as well. Are we seeing the pushback begin a little bit?
1: A little bit. I mean, you really have to pour one out on the curb for the poor Republicans who are absolutely stuck. We are coming off of a couple of weeks where Trump's internal Republican retribution campaign reached its apogee. He took care of those five Republican state senators in Indiana who didn't want to do the redistricting. They're gone. He lined up today. We have the primary in Texas. He lined up against the incumbent senator, John Cornyn. That's probably going to take things south. I mean, you know, he got rid of Massey in Kentucky. So, you know, Republicans know that they can't get totally crosswise when there are primaries still on the line, and they need MAGA money. They need Trump's money in order to be able to compete. At the same time, he is a millstone hung around their neck. They see it in polling day after day, and it's going south on them. So I think at this point, they're just triaging. They're trying to avoid the absolute worst of the worst of the issues that will stick in voters' minds. They're probably going to gently push back. I have a whole analysis of what's going on with the slush fund on worthknowing.substack.com, so people can read about it. I think it actually shows off a major vulnerability for Trump, something that he's really, truly scared of, which is interesting to speculate about.
0: But maybe you will pick up on that in a week or so, because I got to move on right now. But always good talking to you. I appreciate it. Some good insight. That's what we try to get when we chat together. People can check more insight out at worthknowing.substack.com with our good friend Matt Robeson. Matt, I'll talk to you soon. Thank you, my friend.
1: Thanks, guys. All right, take care.
2: See you, Matt.
0: Five before the hour on the Watchdog Morning Show. Is that Mr. Westafall?
2: Ready to go.
0: Bob Westafall is here. Good morning, Bob.
3: Morning, Mr. Monroe.
0: Monroe. I don't know why I said Westafall. I don't know why. I'm tired.
3: Good holiday.
0: Yeah. How was your weekend? Anything exciting? Did you cook any? Did you grill outside? Did you do anything?
3: Some burgers, some hot dogs, stuff like that. Yeah, it was a nice time. I had some friends up from Virginia, so it was pretty good. It was a good day. I worked yesterday, unlike some people, but
0: We had a picnic yesterday. Myself.
3: Yeah. When you've been in the business for 75 years, then you could probably take holidays off.
0: I guess so. What are you working on today over there at the Big 7? You were working yesterday, and you're working today.
3: All right. Somebody thinks we've got an accident on 470 westbound just across in Ohio. Looks like the left lane. I'm looking at the camera right now. Looks like the left lane is clear, and they're moving traffic slowly. So it is backed up. It's probably backed up up the hill to Bethlehem. So if you're heading west on 70 or 470, you might want to go through the Wheeling Tunnel and stay on 70. Anyway, State Highway Patrol is cleaning that up right now. I can see some ODOT trucks, but it is backed up. So anyway, just to let you all know, that is probably not a way you want to go if you've got to be somewhere this morning. So anyway, accident this morning. No more details on injuries or anything like that, but we'll I know DK has already called State Highway Patrol, so we'll have something at noon on that. So we've got that. That's happening right now. A couple more things we are working on today. We did a story last week. A local gentleman says, believes he found megalodon teeth in the area, has a theory behind that. We're going to sit down with an archaeologist, take a look at those items and see what they are, see what we can do, see if they are what they are. They're very interesting. But anyway, we will have that today. That is DK's story, so we'll have that. In Wheeling Magazine is out. We're going to talk to David Allender about the new issue. We'll have the details on that. That's a great – I think that's one of the most fantastic things for Wheeling. It's really a classy magazine. It looks really good. Some really good stories in it. So we will have that today. High County Schools has got their summer lunch program. We're going to talk about that. We talked to Marshall County last week about what they're doing. We're going to talk to Ohio County today.
0: Right. Bob, I got to cut short. We're going to check things out at noon, 5, 6, 10, 11, always at WTRF.com and with the smartphone app or the Storm Tracker 7 app and the news app on your smartphone or tablet. You carry Channel 7 with you wherever you go. We'll be looking for more conversation tomorrow. Bob, I got to run. Thank you very much, my friend. I appreciate it. Hopefully, we'll get together soon.
2: See you, Bob.
3: All right, guys.
0: And Mr. Slider, I forgot to mention, you are back this afternoon, right?
2: It's been a while. Slider and Stack on this afternoon from 3 to 5. We have a special guest. It's P.J. Harto, I believe. He is the new owner of the fireworks place up at Dallas Pike, Howard.
0: Okay.
2: So we're going to have him on. And Shane and I are going to take a look at athlete or non-athlete, like a bull rider, like a pool shooter.
0: That's a great
2: subject.
0: Is
2: that athletic? I don't know. I think it's a skill, but we're going to get into that.
0: That's a great subject. That should be I'd be curious. I'd have some thoughts on some of those different ones, so I'll have to be listening today. It's Slider and Stack, the PM edition this afternoon, 3 to 5, right here. I'm debating, do I take a nap first or have lunch first? That's my debate. I got to figure that out.
2: I think I always nap better on a full stomach,
0: yeah,
2: Howard.
0: You're probably right. I do know this. Mr. Slider and I together return tomorrow morning at 7 o'clock, right here.

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8: 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I've made the tonight show. Man, this is a milestone. I'm just going to enjoy it. And just about the time I was thinking that, on the monitor in the dressing room, he said, and the music of Casey Mattia. I'm telling you, every time I start to think, man, I am so good, God just comes down, slaps me, and puts me right back in my place.
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0: out of the Big Ten that only sent, I believe, three teams into the NCAA tournament. But that's quibbling that we can save for another day. The fact you're hosting is big. The fact that this team has a chance to play in front of this home crowd, massive for this program.
1: I can hear the excitement, Brad. I can tell when you're faking it. You're not faking it. You're excited.
0: Oh, can't wait, man. This is a lot of fun. When college baseball is good, as West Virginia has been, and you get over in a beautiful park with great weather as we're starting off the summer, it's awesome. And you're right, I am excited. That isn't fake. Can't wait to watch this team go at it. It's a fun brand of baseball, and they've been having a great year. I'm anxious to see them put it on display for more of the country than they have to this point.
1: Brad, I would take good college baseball over big league baseball most of the time. It's fundamental. There's strategy involved. And, you know, of course, the big fly is always a part of the game as well, but it's kind of the game the way it's meant to be played. Big leagues, they get too much into, you know, the analytics and launch angle and all that stuff. But, yeah. You know, they're still move the runners over. Get them on. Get them over. Get them in.
0: Dave, you're right, and that's how West Virginia plays, right?
1: Yeah.
0: You saw them against Arizona State, bunt two batters in a row. They steal home, and interestingly enough, Kentucky plays much the same way. They're very much a run the bases, take the extra base, drop the bunt down. So, yeah, you're going to see some fun styles, and again, Kentucky's got a dude, too, at the start of their rotation. West Virginia, of course, has three-star pitchers, including Big 12 Pitcher of the Year. So I think you're going to get it all in this regional. I think you're going to see elite future big leaguers pitching, and I think you're going to see some fun styles of offense come into Morgantown on Friday.
1: You talking about it tonight on Sportsline? What do you guys got lined up yet?
0: Yeah, we're diving into that a bunch. And if you need more, we just dropped a new three guys out there with Brody Kresser, who's an unbelievable story. Fifth-year senior, has played such a valuable role, and we dove deep with him. That is out wherever you get your podcasts or on the Metro News TV app as well. But certainly Sportsline tonight, 6:06. We'll have more of it.
1: He's Brad Howell, Metro News Sports. Three guys before the game, baseball junkie, all the above. Brad, appreciate it, buddy. Looking forward to the weekend.
0: Okay, Dave, thanks for having me.
1: Take care, buddy. Brad Howell, yeah, I'm looking forward to it. You don't have to get me started. I love baseball. Love it at every level. And for the opportunity, and it's huge for the opportunity here locally when you look at the local economy of not just Morgantown, but North Central West Virginia. You've got four teams coming in. Kentucky's not that far away. Wake Forest, really, I mean, that's not that far away. Those are easy drives for fans to make to come here, to eat in our restaurants, to stay in hotels. We'll take it. We'll absolutely take it. And that trickles down not just Morgantown and, you know, the surrounding cities, Granville, Westover, all of my favorite little towns there, but that goes down 79. That gets into Fairmont. That goes into Bridgeport when you're looking for hotels and places to go eat as well. You know what? Well, maybe we'll get Susan Riddle. She runs the local CVB up here. I know she's excited about these types of events. 304-TALK, 304 is the text line, 800-765-8255. That's the phone number. Rest of the show belongs to you. You know, wasn't exactly the type of unofficial start to summer that we'd anticipated over the Memorial Day weekend, but start looking ahead. As Brad mentioned, the weather is warming up. 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
1: 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Texter says, I think there is something the SSAC could do. They could add one more qualifier to each region. They added four baseball teams to the state tournament recently. Okay, let me just not bore you here, but let me explain this, because there's this misconception that the Secondary Schools Activities Commission operates like the NCAA or like the NFL commissioner's office. That's not at all how this organization works. The organization is made up of the 100 and some, how many ever it is, member schools. And it is the principals and the athletic directors, and mostly the principals, I think the ADs are involved, but they are the ones, the board of control, who ultimately propose changes, and those changes are voted on. Rule changes are proposed. Those rule changes are voted on by the member schools. It's not one person or two people or six people at an office in Parkersburg making those decisions. Now, they are tasked with carrying out and executing the decisions and enforcing the rules, but it's not as if the executive director or assistant director or the director of the state track meet can unilaterally make a decision to add a qualifier or decide they're going to hand out two first place medals or have co-champions in this one extenuating circumstance. Now, Could the Board of Control, could they go through the process and create a rule and vote? I guess they could, sure. But that's all going to be moot probably in June when we get a ruling from the U.S. Supreme Court. One way or another, it's going to be moot, right? So the idea, again, this concept that that organization operates similar to the NCAA or the NFL commissioner's office, that's not how it works. That is not at all how it works. So could they have added it? Probably not. Probably not is the answer to your question. 304 Talk, 304, the text line. Please, Jim, sell the Greenbrier. It's getting run down. Let Omni take it over and invest in the property. Unlike what you're doing with it now, which is running it into the ground, it's a jewel in West Virginia and needs to be in better hands. If you go to Brad McElhinney's story at WVMetroNews.com, I believe part of the financing that the Justice Family Businesses say it has secured would include investment into the facilities there in Lewisburg. 304 Talk, 304. Justice called J.G. Wentworth. Maybe he'll get another helicopter. The famous commercials. Do those air all over the state or specific to northern part up near the Pittsburgh area? All the time. Get them all the time on television. 304 Talk, 304 is the text line, 800-765-8255. That is the phone number. Jackpots are growing in West Virginia. 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
26: 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I've made the tonight show. Man, this is a milestone. I'm just going to enjoy it. And just about the time I was thinking that, on the monitor in the dressing room, he said, and the music of Casey Mattia. I'm telling you, every time I start to think, man, I am so good, God just comes down, slaps me, and puts me right back in my place.
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0: Side right now. It has warmed up quite phenomenally this morning. We started off in the upper 50s, most of us, so it has warmed up pretty nicely, and it might feel a little muddy outside too. Temperatures around the region mostly in the middle 70s right now, and so again, feeling pretty nice and comfortable as you head out the door for that lunchtime commute if you're doing the grabs a bite to eat. Dew points though are around 60, so it might feel a little muddy outside, especially as you head further east. Looks like our dew points are in the mid-60s right now. So and it might feel a little bit like that air you can wear, but overall not too bad. Radar-wise, not really seeing much there. Maybe some showers at the very bottom of our stream, but those will eventually work their way into the area. Otherwise, we're going to see clouds building throughout the afternoon, and then maybe some scattered pop-up showers and storms as we head into the evening hours. But temperatures are going to continue to warm up to around 80, maybe into the low 80s later this afternoon. So overall, not a bad Tuesday as we head throughout the day. John?
1: All right, Zach, thanks. Well, not only were the three Ohio servicemen killed in Operation Epic Fury honored in Northeast Ohio on Monday, they were also honored in Washington, D.C. Captain Seth Koval, Captain Curtis Angst, and Master Sergeant Tyler Simmons were killed when their plane went down while supporting U.S. forces in the conflict with Iran earlier this year. They were also recognized in a Memorial Day wreath-laying ceremony at the Ohio State House on Friday. Well, all new at noon in 2024, almost 100,000 military consumers reported fraud attempts. Veterans are more likely targets for scammers due to programs and benefits that they have exclusive access to. Common scams targeting veterans include false claims, fraudulent attempts to access pension funds, and fake overpayment notifications. Experts say as soon as someone starts asking for money, that should set off your internal alarm.
2: As long as you're calm and question whether or not you think that this is a necessary thing to do immediately, even giving yourself just a bit of time to slow down and process what's going on, it makes it much less likely that you'll be caught up in their trap.
1: There are some ways to make yourself less of a target. Those include freezing your credit as well as using your websites to delete your personal information off of the internet. Well, gas prices remain high following the Memorial Day holiday weekend. West Virginia's average price is $4.48 as of today, down 3 cents from a week ago. Now in Ohio, the average gallon of gas is $4.64. That's up 10 cents over a week ago. Well, the national average for price of gas sits right around $4.51. Meantime, the price of gas isn't the only thing being impacted by the Iran war. So is aluminum. The Middle East accounts for roughly 9% of the global aluminum supply. Industry experts say the closing of the Strait of Hormuz is causing the shortage. Aluminum Association CEO Charles Johnson says its members have been closely monitoring the situation. He says the industry is making real-time adjustments and working hard to secure the nation's supply so that it doesn't run dry.
3: Investing in the U.S. economy like we never have before. We're putting more manufacturing right here at home, and we're recycling more.
1: Because of the shortage, aluminum prices are going up and have now surged to four-year highs since the war broke out. Well, let's take a look at what's happening across the region today. According to the Ohio Children's Alliance, more than 16,000 children are currently part of Ohio's foster care system. However, the state only has around 7,200 licensed foster families to meet that growing need. One Delaware County foster parent of more than 10 years says caring for dozens of children has been a rewarding experience, but her family is feeling the strain from this shortage.
4: We do get a lot of calls for placement of children in need, and in my particular home, we don't have enough beds to meet the need for the phone calls coming in. I think once you see the need, you never unsee it.
1: When it comes to being a good foster parent, she says anyone who cares about the well-being of children are good fits, especially coaches, teachers, and nurses. Well, a House committee has advanced a proposal that would make daylight saving time permanent across most of the country. The Sunshine Protection Act would keep the country's time consistent all year round. However, individual states would be able to opt out. Several medical experts say the time changes are unhealthy. They say it impacts sleep patterns and it's been linked to higher rates of obesity. Supporters say brighter evenings can spur economic activity later into the day. The bill now goes to the full House for consideration. Memorial Day weekend is said to be the kickoff to the unofficial start of summer. No better time for Brook County to bring back their summer concert series. Last night was the first installment of monthly Monday Music Madness. The concert series will happen every 2 weeks, alternating between Follinsbee Park on the fourth Monday of the month and on the second Monday of the month. It will be located at Wellsburg Park behind the Brook County Courthouse. The concerts will be rain or shine from 6 to 8 p.m. and they're free and open to the public.
5: Monday Music Madness. 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
1: Monthly Monday Music Madness is sponsored by 22 businesses from the Brook County Area Chamber of Commerce. Yesterday's artist was the Honky Tonk Sweethearts, and other groups like the Ron Retzer Trio, the Hot Rods, and Chelsea Householder will play later this summer. In the meantime, the city of Wheeling is kicking off another season of free summer fun. It all starts Tuesday with Toe Tapping Tuesdays at Garden Park in Warwood featuring Twice as Nice. Then on Wednesday, the Waterfront Wednesdays concert series begins at Heritage Port with the Train Jumpers. The series was renamed this year to honor Dr. Yassini, a longtime Wheeling physician who loved the concerts. All shows start at 7 p.m. and are free and open to the public. And listen to this, a new survey ranks the Wheeling Suspension Bridge as the 10th most intimidating bike crossing in the country, with the Parkersburg Memorial Bridge also making the list. Riders say narrow space, strong winds, and traffic can make crossings feel risky, especially on older structures like Wheeling's historic span. Overall, more than 4 in 10 cyclists say they've had a close call on or near a bridge, and many admit they've changed routes altogether because of safety concerns. Well, still ahead at noon, Zach is back with another check of that full forecast as we take another live look outside from Grandview Park over Moundsville. Looks like a pretty warm afternoon shaping up with some sunshine and clouds. The question, will we see any rain? He'll let us know coming up next.

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17: Welcome into the Pine Room on the Watchdog. Happy Tuesday afternoon, 12:14 on the hour on this Tuesday. 77 degrees out, clear skies out there right now. It's a pretty beautiful day, so enjoy it while it lasts because I don't think it's going to last too long. I was actually given some information by my mother who showed that there was a post on Facebook, and I'll let you know exactly what that is here in a second. But that post on Facebook was posted on Facebook. If you go right now onto whatever platform you have, whether it's your phone, computer. I can't get the load. But anyway, slight risk of excessive rainfall tonight. Repeated round showers and storms along the south of the warm front could lead to localized flash flooding and rises on smaller area tributaries, especially on an already saturated ground. When? Tuesday night into Wednesday afternoon, and where? Northward extent remains a bit uncertain due to warm front placement, but highest confidence is from Pittsburgh south. Right now, looks like we are in the slight risk area at number two. The number one is in a moderate risk area, and I think we're going to be seeing some rain here start later into this evening. But that's your outlook for Wednesday, May 27th, 2026. It's a good day here at Wheeling, 12:15 on the hour as we follow up on a Memorial Day weekend. You can go check out more weather broadcasts and weather news at WTRF News 7. Go to their Storm Tracker 7 and learn all the things you need to know about weather and beyond. Johnny Walk up on there right now, giving you the rundown about all things happening today and onto the weekend, or from the weekend. But we're in here. We got a good show for you today. Going to talk to you guests from various different walks of life. At 1 o'clock, we're going to be talking to who claims to be the biological son of Elvis Presley, Mr. Michael Presley. He's doing a show this upcoming weekend at the Strand Theater in Moundsville. Then he will be doing a later show following up in June. You're going to be hearing some promos regarding that. Go out there and get your tickets for the Strand Theater on this weekend. We're going to be talking to him at 1 o'clock, and then at 2 o'clock, we'll be nailing it down. We're going to be nailing it down with a bit of, again, an early nailing it down on a Tuesday with Mr. DJ Abicell. I saw him running down the street Just a minute ago, he was running across the street in downtown Wheeling, probably getting all amped up. He might just be out there running up and down the sidewalks trying to burn off some of the excitement, though. I'm sure he's going to have to buckle in for the next couple of days.
18: Yeah, I'd say he's probably running around delivering tickets or getting tickets, because I know tickets are going fast, man. So get your tickets for tomorrow night's game, game three. Nailers got beat 1-0, 2-1, and 1-0 down in Florida. So definitely can play with the Everblades, and I know he's very confident. I listened to the whole game on Saturday, and he is extremely confident that we can bounce back and make a series of this starting on Wednesday. So get your tickets. I know Game 7 was an incredible, incredible showing by our fan base and by the people of the Valley and the surrounding areas, as the place was jam-packed. It was jumping. It was crazy. I've heard a lot of excitement about Wednesday. And then Friday for sure, Game 4, there's no doubt that's happening. And then potentially, if we can take a game here, game three or four, there will be a game five in Wheeling on Saturday. So let's hope the Nailers can bounce back and make a series of this. It's been a fun ride. And as Jubb said, we got DJ coming in today. Usually our Main Street Bank Nailing It Down is on Fridays, but we've been doing it on Tuesday and Friday just because of the excitement and so much information to cover. I love talking to DJ about the Nailers and about hockey. He's just awesome. So we're excited to have him coming in at 2:08. So tune back in and hear about his thoughts. I know he hasn't developed much of a very friendly relationship with the Florida Everblades. I think he's I'm going to ask him what he hates more, the heat, not hates, but what he dislikes more, the Florida Heat or the Florida Everblades. I think he's not a big fan of Florida, so he couldn't wait to talk to them about, can't wait till they get to Wheeling and get the Wheeling feeling, and hopefully we're rocking the West Bank Arena on Wednesday. So get your tickets and try to get out and support them at least Wednesday and Friday and potentially Saturday. 7:10 puck drop. So excitement in the air for the Nailers. I can't wait to talk to Michael Presley. I know he's a good friend of Donnie Gilbert's show. He's been on there quite a bit. Donnie, you know, has him on, talks about his relationship with Elvis Presley. I know a lot of people question whether it's really, really the son of Elvis Presley, but he claims he has all the certified material that proves he is. So I'm not going to argue it. I'm going to go to the concert and listen to him and enjoy it, and can't wait to talk to him at 1 o'clock, 1:08. He'll be calling in and talk about Elvis and his show coming up this coming Saturday, 7 o'clock at the Strand. Should be a great, great show. That's going to battle the Nailers time if Nailers can force game five. So that's probably not going to do much for his attendance at his concert. But I would love to see him in concert, see how really good he sounds compared to his father.
17: We are going to be talking about some other things today, including I wanted to talk about this because we talked about it a little bit yesterday during the holiday in regards to doing yard work and or running machinery during a holiday. And that's normally typically obviously during summer holidays or spring holidays. Fall maybe a little bit, but we'll talk a little bit about opinions on that. Memorial Day has since passed. If you had your hot dogs and hamburgers and hopefully said thank you to several of the folks that have served in our armed forces and taken care of your duties as a civilian to pay your respects. Hopefully you had a good day. It was a little bit of a rainy day, although they called for rain all weekend. It was pretty spotty up until, you know, parts of the evenings, but for the most part in the day, it actually wasn't too bad.
18: Yeah, I mean, they were expecting a washout on Saturday for the Ogden Half Marathon and the other events that were going on, but everybody that was down there Saturday said it was absolutely perfect. Great weather for running, and I think we got a little rain later in the day, and then Sunday I talked to my buddy Sorg, my painting buddy, and they played pickleball Sunday morning and at a picnic at his house. He said it was absolutely perfect, perfect weather. So the people that got scared off by the threat of heavy rain and a lot of rain, that's unfortunate because I truly had prepared for rain most of the weekend, as that was the call. But it turned out good, and thank goodness for the people who had picnics or outings or concerts or the wellness weekend. The weather cooperated much better than expected. So, and it looks like it's going to be a little rain tonight. Then it absolutely turns gorgeous for the weekend. I heard him talking in Morgantown just before we came on the air about the Mountaineers hosting the regional tournament in Morgantown this coming weekend. They said the weather's going to be absolutely perfect in the 70s. Great weekend for the regional baseball. So that's another event that will be happening. It's very exciting. West Virginia takes on Binghamton, and Kentucky takes on Wake Forest in the four-team field in the Morgantown region, which starts on Saturday. Mountaineers play, I believe the Mountaineers are at 5, and Kentucky and Wake Forest are at noon. So great great stuff coming up. We've had a lot of great stuff so far, but there's still a lot of things going on. Pirates with a couple of Jarrett just came in. We're going to talk to him about the Pirates. Every time we think they're done, they come back and win a big game. And yesterday they did against a struggling Chicago Cubs who have lost 9 straight. So the Pirates need to take advantage of their woes right now, continue woes for them. Could be their 10th loss in a row if the Pirates can pull that off. So the Pirates remain in last place in that division, incredibly. 2 games over 500 and still in last place, but only 4.5 games back of Milwaukee. So all 5 teams in that division are in a playoff hunt for sure right now, in arguably the best division in baseball. And Jarrett just walked in. I think they had gorgeous weather yesterday at the most gorgeous park in all of baseball, and a 2-1 win. Got to take advantage of the struggling Cubs, Jarrett.
19: Yeah, it was a really good day yesterday, especially on Memorial Day. Had some really cool pregame ceremonies, and then at 3:00, it really, really cool. We recognized the national national remembrance ceremony or moment of silence.
18: Yeah, so we had
17: we talked about that on our quiz question.
19: Yeah, so at 3:00, the game stopped. It was right after the pierogi race, so everybody's hyped up from the pierogi race and screaming and yelling, and everybody stopped. Players stopped play, and
18: I think that's awesome.
19: Took a moment of silence right in the middle of the game. So that was really awesome. Really neat, and it was a good day. We had a guy named Sergeant Dukes. He always does our military national anthems. Man, he's so good. And I was with I don't know exactly what the group was, but we were out on the right field warning track and swore in some Air Force. I guess kids in high school that are joining the Air Force, and cool. They got sworn in out on the warning track. So, really, really cool day and a good win. So, I got to head up here in a little bit. Get ready for another one. Star Wars night tonight.
18: Oh, wow. That'd be a...
17: Why is that tonight? Wouldn't that be in May? What is May? But May, the early May? Like 4 weeks ago?
19: I don't really know what... I think we had some other things going on. But, yeah, it's Star Wars night tonight, so I get to hang out with the Star Wars characters. Cool. I forget. I have to look up what...
17: Dressed as an Ewok.
19: Me dressed as an Ewok?
17: Yeah, Ewok.
19: I know Vader's going to be there, some Inquisitors, and Qui-Gon Jinn, I know, was there last year. So they do a heck of a job with that. It's incredible. The Stormtroopers and all the different characters are amazing.
18: Well, hopefully they can light up the Cubs with their lightsabers tonight and come home with another victory and keep the Cubs reeling. So... going to be a gorgeous night for baseball, hopefully, unless this rain that some people are talking about comes. But
19: I don't know. I looked at the forecast. It didn't.
18: That's what I don't
19: I mean,
18: know.
19: There's no rain to tonight. I mean, maybe a little bit, like maybe some spotty showers later tonight. But other than that, I didn't see that much rain. But maybe they know something we don't. And hopefully, weather's gorgeous for the regional this weekend.
18: Yeah, absolutely.
19: I wish it sucks. I wish I could go. Soup said that he was looking at tickets. I think he said that the cheapest ticket he saw, standing room only, was like $260.
18: Oh, wow.
19: But I understand, though, because I know, and I think WVU did a very good job of this. They did priority tickets, so like season ticket holders, and I don't know exactly how it worked, but I know people I think that like have gone to games and are season ticket holders get tickets first, which I think is very, I think it's fair, and then they gave it to people that you know probably come to one game, including myself a year, but
18: well, we're an affiliate of the Mountaineers. I wonder if the radio station can finagle something.
19: I mean,
18: out where
19: play
18: we
19: every game. I think the Mountaineers got a pretty tough draw. Kentucky, I think they're a team that a lot of people didn't think should even get in. They won two SEC series all year, but again, in the SEC, it's a really really good conference, and they draw them. I think they've drawn them three times since they've made the region. Since they've been competitive the past few years, and Wake Forest is another really good team, but ACC is questionable to me. I don't think any reason that NC State should be in, Virginia Tech should not be in, especially as a two seed. Very questionable conference in my opinion. I think UNC is the only good team in the ACC, but the way that teams get in now, I think is very questionable to some people with the RPI system. How really, as long as you schedule a tough schedule, you're pretty much in if you're a big school.
18: Yeah, I haven't looked over all 64 teams, but I'm sure there's, as in basketball, there are some question marks of people that have gotten left out.
19: Oh, mid sneeze, but
18: in the middle. Sorry about that.
19: Well, accordingly or appropriately, Pitt does not get in. Thank goodness. If Pitt would have got in, and not even as a Mountaineer fan, it would have been ridiculous. They were 11-19 in the ACC, and they're saying that they were a bubble team that they should have got in. They were the first four out, but it there's some very, like I said, very questionable teams that got in, but should be a good one, I think. Kansas being below Nebraska in a host, that Nebraska is in the Big Ten and hosting a regional at, I think, the 13 seed, where Kansas wins the Big 12 and is below Nebraska at 15, and then they draw Arkansas. Arkansas's in their region. So I think, man, there's some really tough one. I mean, you could just go on and on about what you think should, who should go where, who should be there, but I think Kansas really, really got a tough one for them. But
18: if the Mountaineers can potentially come out of that region, I think they play the California region somewhere, UCLA.
19: Unfortunately, the Mountaineers draw the 16 seed, which, again, I think probably should not have been. They draw the 16 seed, so if they would win and UCLA would win, they would have to go out to L.A. and play UCLA, the number one team throughout the entire year. They're 51-6, I think.
18: Wow.
19: So once again, the Mountaineers, just a tough draw. But the good thing is if somehow UCLA wouldn't win their region and the Mountaineers would win theirs, the Mountaineers would host a super regional, which would be just absolutely unbelievable.
18: So talk about pricey tickets.
19: Yeah. Yeah. So I'm excited. I wish that I could go. I would love to go to the regional. It would be so much fun. Binghamton. I don't know a ton about Binghamton.
18: Probably just go down and tailgate and have fun would be pretty cool, even if you couldn't get in the game.
19: Yeah.
18: Just sit in a parking
19: lot. I don't know if a lot of people remember the last time that the Mountaineers hosted a regional, they lost that absolute heartbreak game against Texas A&M. They got walked off. They were up three, and the guy had a walk-off grand slam to send them home.
18: Well, that was awful.
19: So that was the last time they hosted. I think that was 2019, maybe?
18: Yeah, it might have been.
19: 2019, 2018, around that time. So,
18: let's
19: go, Mountaineers. I'm excited, super excited. This is my favorite time of the year. These regionals just get absolutely insane, some of the games that get played. So,
18: yeah, Job, I got something I want to piggyback on about not the Memorial Day, but the national anthem. I want to throw that out to people and see what they think.
17: All right, we'll come back here in about 4 minutes. We'll be back. Pine Room on the Watchdog. More stuff come here on a Tuesday afternoon. We'll be right back.
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0: Lumineers bringing us into the bottom of the 12 o'clock hour. I'd go to a concert with them. They got a lot of good tunes. Probably a lot of people that don't realize who they are, but they got some great tunes. Maybe we'll throw some more Lumineers here in towards the end of the show. I learned that is called stomp clap music or clap stomp music because you're supposed to clap and stomp.
1: That's granola music.
0: I don't know what that means.
1: It's like people that camp.
0: Oh. Granola music.
1: Yeah. You know, okay. You don't think that's like sounds granola like that and like I'm trying to think who else is like
0: Mumford and Sons?
1: Yes, exactly. Yes.
0: I don't know if that's what I would consider granola, but all right. There you go. If you want to listen to some granola music,
1: that's exactly what it is.
0: There you go. There's some granola music. But we're going to play a little bit of that stuff today. We talked to Michael Presley here in about 20 minutes, and then we're going to be talking to DJ Abicella later in the show. What was it you wanted to talk about, national anthems?
2: Oh yeah, Jarrett, you were talking about the Memorial Day tribute at 3 o'clock. What do you guys think when there are connecting fields like potentially I-470, but more like Bridgeport, where it's like a windmill, and you're playing a game, and on the other field the game is just starting, and they have the national anthem is playing where everyone can hear it. Do you think that the game being played should stop and honor the national anthem?
0: Yes.
2: 100%. I think it should. We were in Morgantown. I was down watching Wheeling Park and Morgantown in a regional game. And those fields at Milan Park are situated fairly close to each other. And during the national anthem for Wheeling Park and Morgantown, on the adjacent field, which is just a stone's throw away, they were playing very loud music for their warm-ups, which, okay, that's I get it. You're warming up. So the national anthem was playing on one field, and they continued during the whole national anthem, and it was well within ear distance that they were playing very loud music for their warm-ups and continued. I think protocol should be if you can hear the national anthem on another field, you should stop, and just like it's the national anthem for your game.
1: I think so. People probably say, oh, we already did the national anthem.
2: Respect.
1: Yeah, I think. I mean, it takes 2 minutes. You're going to delay them in the game by 2 minutes. I think for sure.
2: I think you stop the game, and they might say, well, what if there's four fields and they all four start at different times? Then you stop four times. That's just the way it is. I believe that truly, that the national anthem is not recognized the way it should be before our games and other places. I don't think people respect it like it should be respected, and for the right – the reason the national anthem's played. I think people just

0: think it's something to go along with baseball and hot dogs. Like, it's just part of the game. It's not what it's really for. What is the national anthem for? And I see people talking during the national anthem.
1: Another thing about, like, during the national anthem, I think what Baltimore people do during the national anthem is the dumbest, the most disrespectful thing. Yeah, when they say, can you say, and everybody screams, oh.
0: Yeah.
1: I think that is so dumb.
0: Yeah, it's just, yeah, it should be silence, quiet. I think all the teams should be standing perfectly still. Every player should be standing the same way. And it should be a lot more respect for our national anthem. I don't think it gets enough respect. Guys are picking up their hats and starting to head back to the dugout, and the song's not even over. So I have a real pet peeve about that, and it really bothers me to see teams, people not respecting the national anthem, not taking their hats off, talking during the national anthem, laughing. It's something that really bothers me. So I don't know if people have thoughts about that, whether you're playing a game and there's a national anthem right next to you. Should the game be stopped on the adjacent field, even though it's not your game, out of respect for the national anthem, those who've served our country and are serving? That's the time when you should show the utmost respect for our armed forces. That's just the way I feel. I think it should be honored in much stricter fashion. I know if I was coaching again, that would be one of the very, very, very first things I did, was teach our players the exact way to conduct themselves during the national anthem.
2: Well, we learned that in North Carolina when we were in the American Legion regional tournament, that they take the national anthem and the playing thereof very, very, very seriously. We would stand on the line, and one of the first rules that they tell you when you get down there, his name was Skip. I'll never forget him. Skip, he was this kind of gruff old man, a little bit of a slow talker, but he was very, very old school. And he said to everybody there, he warned us, he said, when the national anthem is playing, not only do you not move, and when he says not move, not move a muscle, don't sway, don't step, don't lean, don't look around, not only do you not move, but you don't move until the very last note of the song. And ever since then, I think everybody that probably played on those teams has abided by that rule. I mean, you stay completely still, like a statue. And I know that Soup got called out because he is one to not stand still and was swaying a little bit, and they called him out on it. And I believe they said if you do it once, it's a mistake.
0: Get a warning.
2: But if you do it twice, they'll put you on the bus and send you home.
0: Send you home. It's unbelievable. Yeah, it was very, very – I think it was the very first thing – that they talked about in the meeting was the national anthem, before they talked about, like, the game schedules or home teams or anything else about the games. I think the national anthem was the very, very first thing that the American Legion Regional Committee talked about, and that was Skip. Yeah, he was
1: Split.
0: Yeah,
1: we called him Split.
2: I'll never forget him.
1: I don't know. It was his nickname, Split.
0: Oh, but he was very strict and very adamant about that. You know, the rest of it, they were pretty strict about, you know, behavior in the hotel rooms and all that kind of stuff, and, you know, behavior in the game and how you conduct yourself during the game and all that stuff. But the national anthem was, like, on the top of their priority list. So,
2: which I understand. I do. There's two sides of that coin. If you got a kid that is just kind of moving around a little bit, that isn't intentionally being disrespectful, I don't think he deserves to be put on a bus and sent back home. So I don't think they probably ever have done that. They said they did, but I don't think, unless they were explicitly making fun of and or disrespecting the national anthem, I don't think they would have actually sent anybody home for that reason. But maybe I'm wrong. Maybe
0: I would think that they have sent people home. I I would say
2: there's probably worse infractions than what probably they were concerned about. I'd say, or what that we know about to be the reason why people have gone home. Probably more to do with hotel behavior, which I think in and of itself is another thing that should be discussed with every team, every club that goes on hotel trips. Nothing irked me more than guys that would be loud, play music, run around. I hated that. That really put me on edge. I didn't like that.
0: Well, I totally understand that, but you have to understand American Legion is not the state high school baseball tournament or state high school basketball tournament or some other travel ball tournament. It's that patch that we wear on our sleeves represents the military, the veterans of all of our branches of the service, and that is what American Legion stands for. So the number one thing on their respect list is our armed forces veterans, and the way to honor them is the national anthem, and that's how the American Legion sees it. And if you disrespect them, then you're disrespecting every man and woman that has served in the military. So to them, that is equally or more important than behavior in the hotel room.
1: I don't know. Maybe more kids nowadays will start to, you know, do the deal we did with the national anthem and not stand still and wait till it's over by watching Paul Skeens. If you watch Paul Skeens, obviously in the military, was in the Air Force, went to the Air Force Academy. You watch him stand for the national anthem, it's like almost intimidating the way that he stands. I mean, he's in the academy still. It's amazing to watch him. Brandon Lau also does a very good job. So if you ever go to a Pirate game, there for the national anthem, watch those two.
0: Yeah,
1: you'll be inspired.
0: You got to understand, Paul Skeens attended Air Force too, so he's got a military background, so he knows the importance of the national anthem. So anyway, that was my rant. I would like to hear what other people have to say, especially not even baseball fans, but people that attend athletic events. If there's another national anthem going on another field, do you stand and recognize it?
2: So. Speaking of baseball, there's always been the debate of whether or not baseball should switch seasons with where it is now. And because up here you play baseball in what is the quote unquote the spring, and now high school season is done. High school season is done and over with, and the nice weather is just now getting upon us. So should they start their season in August? Should you play from August till the end of the fall when it's just getting cold out, while in middle of August, beginning of August, it's beautiful, the weather's nice, and you have probably more opportunity to play in games that are, I would say, here, at least 50%, if not more, are cold, windy, and miserable.
0: You can talk about that all you want. People can say maybe it's going to happen. There is zero chance that is ever happening. You know why?
1: Football.
0: The king sport is in the fall.
2: Yeah.
0: The king of all sports, so they say, is in the fall. And nothing.
2: Woohoo.
0: Nothing is going to trump football, no matter what. It's just not happened.
2: And think about it, though. Think about how many games that we have played. Maybe it's obviously different because we're up. Well, Jared says it's the South, but maybe because of where we are. But think of all the games that you've played in your career outside of summer ball, like rec league and high school. A lot of them, if not a majority of them, were miserable. Windy.
0: Oh, yeah.
2: Cold.
0: I'm not arguing.
2: Rainy.
0: No doubt about it.
2: But we get pumped to the side because.
0: Well, and what's amazing is you when we cover football and go to football games, coaches on the sidelines are wearing shorts and short sleeve shirts in October. I mean, really, the weather is way, way, way better in the fall for baseball. Would be 100% better. I mean, we played in some absolute miserable weather in the spring. Now, this spring wasn't bad. I'll tell you, this spring, Jarrett, you haven't had to suffer through many Pirate weather bad games yet, have you?
1: Yeah, I mean, they've been – well, I know the one game that I was on the ball team was absolutely miserable. But in terms of, like, I guess, frigid cold, no. But there have been some – it's been chilly and it's been rainy.
0: Yeah.
1: I would say not the best weather, but could be worse, I guess.
0: Oh, absolutely. I mean, there's been snow obviously in the spring before, early spring, and there's been, you know, some really, really, really cold, windy temperatures in the spring. But I think overall the spring, other than being pretty wet, it's been a wet spring. I think the weather has been pretty good. But again, the fall, I mean, you know, we watch every college football Saturday, and we're still, I mean, you're into October, and we're still, you know, in shorts, and sometimes it's even too hot. So I think the fall is definitely better, but it's never happening. Plus, you got kids that play baseball and football. That would never work. So that is never, ever happening. People can talk about it all they want. So it's definitely not happening.
1: Yeah, I don't think it'll ever happen. But it is a fun conversation to have. I always thought that we would play. I mean, our fall season was, like we were saying, was always much better than when we were in the spring. I mean, like fall practice was always enjoyable because we had good weather the whole time that we were there. And then when we get into spring, and I guess it didn't help that we would start the season in late February. I mean, I guess that's to be stated, but it'll never happen. And but now it's a good time of baseball season. It's we're starting to get into the meat of the season. The regional, like we said, was starting up. College baseball, we're getting into the regionals, the super regionals, the World Series, which is just a great time. So good time of the year coming up. At least in my eyes, I love the summer.
0: Yeah,
1: yesterday was the unofficial start of summer, they always say.
0: Yeah,
1: with Memorial Day.
0: Let's see. I'm just looking here. Unfortunately, Wheeling Park season came to an end yesterday. It was a pretty tough year for our Patriots. They just had a really, really, really, really tough year. It was a tough year. I'm seeing here. Let's see. John Marshall plays today. They play Grafton. They beat Grafton 5-2 earlier in the regional tournament. They play Grafton tonight at John Marshall. So hopefully the Monarchs can advance to the state tournament. I think they would be the only Wheeling Central. Congratulations to Wheeling Central. My goodness, I forgot. I was looking at AAA and 4A, and Wheeling Central, once again, Braden Cover with an outstanding complete game performance. They gave up one hit. They Wheeling Central rolls to the state tournament. I mean, somebody better be awfully, awfully, awfully good to beat Wheeling Central. They take Weirton out 11-0 to advance to the state tournament. Somebody better be very, very, very good to beat them. They've got pitchers throwing, touching 90, you know, at double A level, which is really unheard of. But congratulations to them and Coach Cover, Coach Storm, their entire staff, as they try for the sports three-peat with, well, actually four, because football, basketball, baseball, and girls soccer trying to wrap up an unbelievable sports year.
1: Wonder how many times that's been done. I can't imagine that many.
0: I can't imagine a team, a school that has that many great athletes. And then win girls soccer also. So congratulations. We'll find out who the Maroon Knights play later this week. see when they play. I know the AA finals are Saturday. Let me see here. I was just looking at that. I don't know whether we'll be carrying the state championship game or not. We'll have to find out from Kayleen whether we'll be carrying it on our radio station or not. But anyway, congratulations to the Maroon Knights. Hopefully John Marshall could win tonight. Brooke got beat last night, so knocked them out. Most of our other local teams have gotten beat. So good luck to the Monarchs tonight. So winding down baseball season, Jarrett.
1: Well, I mean, say high school. We're just getting started in the other realm.
0: College and the major leagues, but high school winding down.
1: Yeah, it kind of makes me sad that college is wrapping up. I love watching every weekend the weekend series, especially the SEC. I absolutely love SEC baseball. One day I'm gonna get down to one of some series. I need to make it down to Tennessee or to Arkansas or Texas A&M or something. It's one of my bucket list to see some SEC baseball. But fun time, like I said, coming up. I'm very excited.
0: I see the man is in the house. Michael Presley is in the house. Boy, he looks good. So we're going to be talking to him at 108. Shift gears and talk about his concert this coming Saturday. And we'll talk a little more sports. The Cavs get absolutely blown out of their series.
1: Jeez Louise.
0: Just absolutely destroyed.
1: I saw this morning that the Knicks have the largest point differential of any team ever going into the finals.
0: Man.
1: Like plus like 19.8 or something. They've won three games by 35 plus.
0: So they're waiting on the winner of San Antonio and Oklahoma City, and San Antonio giving them all they want, man. That's going to be a heck of a series. I think that's tied 2-2. I think that series is tied 2-2. Can you find that out, Jared?
1: Oh, that's a good question. Let me look real quick.
0: Let's see here.
1: That and then hockey, too. I saw the Canes won last night.
0: Canes won in overtime. 2-1. Vegas is absolutely just
1: that series is 2-2, Spurs, Thunder.
0: Okay, and Avalanche are in huge troubles. They're down 3-0 as a massive favorite against Vegas. They're down 3-0 and go against Vegas tonight, 9 o'clock. Vegas trying for the sweep. Unbelievable. I never dreamed that. So we'll get ready, take a quick break, be back with the man, Michael Presley. He's in the house. He is in the house. And then, guys, tune in 208, DJ Abicella. We're going to be nailing it down with our Tuesday segment and nailing it down. And going to finish out here strong with some other hot topics that I got on my mind.

0: From ABC News, I'm Chuck Sievertson. Where there have been hard demands weeks ago, today there's apparently wiggle room. In the Iran talks, one major sticking point is the U.S. demanding all of Iran's enriched uranium. ABC News White House correspondent Karen Travers.
1: So far, Iran has not publicly agreed to this, and that isn't even an agreement, if they were to announce that, of what would happen with that enriched uranium.
0: Early voting now underway in the South Carolina primaries as state lawmakers debate whether to redraw the congressional map. Democratic Congressman James Clyburn blasting the Republican effort at a news conference today.
2: Nothing has made me more incensed than to see this kind of imposition on the people of South Carolina. The people who drew that map don't live in South Carolina.
0: A three-judge panel in a federal court in Alabama ruled unanimously today that state Republicans are still blocked from using their 2023 congressional map, even though state lawmakers had said a Supreme Court decision cleared the way for it. Alabama's state attorney general says they will appeal to the Supreme Court. The Supreme Court today refused to intervene in a discrimination lawsuit led by former Miami Dolphins head coach Brian Flores, who's black, against the NFL. The case can go to trial. The NFL wanted the dispute handled in its arbitration process. Where tens of thousands are evacuated in Orange County, California, over the threat of an explosion, things are looking good enough at the chemical leak at an aircraft factory that a fire crew was able to turn off one of the master hose streams pouring water on the damaged tank. A fire captain.
3: So the threat, it has been greatly reduced, but with that, there still remains the potential for it to catch fire, for a chemical spill leak, or for a smaller explosion.
0: President Trump's routine annual physical and dental exam at the hospital in Maryland is over. You're listening to ABC News.
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0: In an inflationary period, the latest gauge of consumer sentiment is better than expected, but not that much better, says ABC's Jim Ryan.
6: The Conference Board's index is benchmarked to a 1985 score of 100. Right now, consumer confidence clocks in at 93.1, which is lower than the April number, but better than economists were expecting. Analysts at the Conference Board say the low reading on current conditions is tempered by consumers' expectations that things will be better 6 months from now.
0: This is in stark contrast to soaring stock prices. The World Health Organization says the Ebola outbreak is moving faster than they can contain it, the U.S. requiring screenings at three international airports around the country for those who may have been exposed. World Cup concerns, too, says ABC's Faith Abube outside the CDC in Atlanta.
7: The White House is now warning the Congolese soccer team, which is currently in Belgium, that their players could be denied entry into the U.S. if they return to their home country before the FIFA matches begin here on June 11th. But despite all this anxiety and all these warnings, health officials do say that on a global level, the threat of Ebola remains low for now.
0: Rescuers are trying to reach seven villagers trapped inside a flooded cave in Laos for the seventh day today. Terrain is rough. Bad weather is not helping. Flash flooding has blocked an exit. The seven people went into the cave looking for gold, and now they are being looked for. Chuck Sievertson, ABC News.
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10: I'm Kate Burdett on the Ohio News Network. In central Ohio, some roads are impassable due to heavy flooding. Kristen McFarland of ONN affiliate WBNS-TV has more from Marion County with resident Bob Landon.
11: Police and Pleasant Township Fire Department crews are looking for a car in the water, and that water has stayed very high. We also actually had the opportunity to speak with a neighbor who lives about three houses down from where that water has stopped.
12: Right now it's at 12.5. Supposed to crest this morning. Hopefully we don't get any more heavy rain today.
11: Officials are urging, and they have before, especially during these high flood waters, do not drive. Turn around if you can.
10: In Northwest Ohio, an altercation left one man hospitalized with a gunshot wound. Jeff Smith of ONN affiliate WTOL-TV in Toledo has the story.
13: Court records indicate police arrested 23-year-old Isaiah Davidson and charged him with felonious assault. Investigators say witnesses reported a physical altercation involving pushing, shoving, and grabbing between Davidson and another person. Police say Davidson began walking away before the other individual grabbed him, and investigators say Davidson then fired one shot into the victim's abdomen. Officials have not yet released the victim's condition. Davidson is scheduled to appear in court.
10: And top U.S. health researchers are now barred from speaking with the World Health Organization. The communication block follows the U.S. withdrawal from the agency in January. I'm Kate Burdett on the Ohio News Network.
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18: 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Partly to mostly sunny with a high near 80 degrees. Partly cloudy overnight with a low near 65. You'll see clouds, sunshine mixing with the threat of a shower around for your Wednesday with highs in the mid-70s. Have yourself a great day, everyone. From the Watchdog, I'm Darnell Foster.
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0: Welcome into the Piner and the Watchdog. It is the 1 o'clock hour here in downtown Wheeling, 110 on the hour, as it is 81 degrees out right now, overcast clouds. We do have some rain moving in for this afternoon and into the evening, but right now it's pretty nice. If you want to enjoy the springtime summer weather, right now is your time. Humidity 63%. That pressure index is ticking down, so it is going to be rainy tonight. Check your flood warnings and watches. There could be some of that in the area. But for now, we're staying nice and dry here in the Watchdog Radio studio. And, Coach, who do we have in the studio?
1: Job, that had to be Elvis on that commercial. That was not Michael Presley.
2: That's me.
1: That had to be Elvis.
2: Nope, directly from the Reflection album.
1: Job. Can you believe that?
0: I
1: want to get up and start dancing.
0: Honestly, I never questioned it because I thought it was, I thought it was Elvis. But no, Michael Presley in studio right now, getting ready for the Reflections tour here in Wheeling.
1: Oh my gosh! This
0: at the Strand Theater on the 30th. This upcoming in a couple of days. First off, we were talking about bringing you into a song, and you know you have the usuals that probably people are used to. You were telling me a little bit about this song in particular. What was it exactly you were telling me?
2: Well, this particular song, which is on the Reflection album, by the way, was done by my father in 1974. And this was actually his attempt to try to come up to where disco was going. Because he told me, he said, I understand where the music is going. I see the writing on the wall with the Bee Gees. Now, he covered the Bee Gees song Words while he was alive in Las Vegas, okay? And this was his attempt in 1974 to release something that was a whole lot more jazzy and a whole lot more discofied and complete with wah-wah boxes and the whole bitch, you know.
1: What was the name of that song, by the way?
2: Got a Feeling in My Body.
1: Got a Feeling in My Body.
0: Honestly, I was kind of thrown off when I was previewing it to come into, because it sounds super modern. I mean, the backing track to that, the beat to it, is way different than what I would ever imagine anything being on an Elvis tune. But there you go. I guess that's the reason you picked it, right?
2: That's absolutely correct. And then he was supposed to, in 1978, do a comeback. Because my father, about every 10 years, would reinvent himself, okay? And so he was going to do a comeback in 1978. He was going to get the weight down. He was going to do this, take care of his health, take a vacation. They were taking a year off from touring. And then he was going to go into the studio, cut a bunch of songs. And by the way, too, Otis Blackwell and had a bunch of songs that he was supposed to cut for him in 1978. And the publishers had it all set up, and they were ready to do it. He never got a chance to cut those songs. But through Benny Clark, who was working with Otis Blackwell at the time as one of his piano players and also co-producers, has made those songs available to us, and we're recording them.
1: Really? So, okay, so that's a good segue into a question I was going to ask later, but I'm going to ask it now. So in your concerts that you do now, one coming up Saturday at the Strand, do you sing a lot of the, as Jubb mentioned, the very popular songs?
2: Not necessarily.
1: No. that's what I was gonna get. It seems like that you maybe not steer away from that, but you is it sort of you want to be Michael Presley too? I mean, you're Elvis's son, but you want to be Michael Presley, correct?
2: Well, yes, and not only that, but to be careful, to be critical and to be careful of the legend. Okay?
1: Right.
2: My feeling is this: we're taking my father where he was unable to go. So we're moving across that. Yes, we cover his stuff from the 1970s. We'll do Suspicious Minds. Everybody loves that song. They
1: right.
2: want it. I'll be doing I'll Remember You and things like that. But then we're doing a bunch of songs that people may not necessarily be aware that my father did
1: right.
2: release in the 1970s and covered. We'll be doing Words by the Bee Gees, okay? And then we're also going to be doing a bunch of other songs, too, mixed in. It's a very heavily musical presentation. We'll be doing other songs that my father was scheduled to do that he didn't get a chance to do. A lot of people don't know that he was supposed to do Margaritaville.
1: Oh, really?
2: Yes. And they had set it all up, the guy that did Margaritaville wanted him to do the song, and then, of course, my father passed forward. And when he passed forward, he wasn't able to do it then. And so what did he do? He went out, and he cut it himself and was a super hit for him. I mean, it made his career for the rest of his life. Another song, Brandy, by Looking Glass.
1: Yeah, absolutely.
2: Okay. I think he would have done, although it had not been scheduled yet, but I think he would have done in the 1980s, Beth by Kiss.
1: Really?
2: I mean, it's a rock ballad. It would have been great.
1: Yeah. Wow, my goodness. That's intriguing. So let me back up just 1 second. You always refer to we. Talk a little bit about it's. This just isn't Michael Presley as by himself. You have a band, correct?
2: Well, we have the entire orchestra. Now, on our smaller locations, because they booked us into some large venues,
1: mm-hmm.
2: and I when they started doing this, we started the tour last year.
1: Okay.
2: Total success. Our last date was at the WTHS Playhouse Theater in Sewell, New Jersey.
1: Okay.
2: And closed down for the holidays. And then this is our first date for 2026. And we're going to be in New Martinsville at the Lincoln Theater.
1: Okay.
2: On the 20th of June.
1: Oh, okay.
2: So we're going out. I told him I wanted to do a bunch of these beautifully done, opera houses and places like that. The acoustics in these locations mm-hmm. are phenomenal. And we're bringing a full concert sound to that building. And we actually ended up taking out extra insurance.
1: Wow. Really?
2: Just to be careful. I mean, it's not necessarily going to be loud, but the frequencies that come from music, you know, create sometimes some things, and you could have something loose on the wall.
1: Absolutely. So the Strand, talking to Michael Presley, the son of Elvis Presley, his concert's coming up, the Strand, this coming Saturday. Make sure you get your tickets. We're going to talk about how people can get the tickets here in a little bit. But, okay, so with you at the Strand,
2: we will have the full concert sound.
1: Okay.
2: Okay. However, we will not have the full orchestra.
1: Okay.
2: All right. The orchestra is coming, already been done in the studio, coming in on disc.
1: Okay.
2: And so we're doing that because the smaller locations gives me an opportunity to be a little closer to the audience.
1: Okay.
2: I have been telling everybody for the last couple years, because we've been writing the book. There's a book coming out. In 10 years in the writing, and we've been telling everybody it was coming. We've been telling everybody the world tour was coming. We've been telling everybody we're writing music, going to be releasing music, doing all these different things. And of course, everybody has been excited about seeing all of that come to fact. But when you get into these smaller locations, it's a little easier because then you can walk right up to people and sing to them.
1: Yeah.
2: You know, when you're in the larger venues, you know, you may or may not get a close seat. And so I'm trying to get a chance to get people to bring their moms, their dads, their husbands, wives, their children, you know, aunts and uncles down to the show and have just a great time.
1: Yeah, absolutely. Let's talk a little bit about the tour now. I see on the top of your ad here, it's the World Tour. You obviously have a promoter, so you have someone. I heard you and Jubb talking about your promoter. So you have someone that is setting up this World Tour. Is your World Tour completed for the year, or is it in the works now? Do you know pretty much through the next several months where you're going?
2: Well, we had dates set up through October 17th. That's our last date for this year.
1: Okay.
2: And that will be back a return engagement to the WTHS Playhouse Theater.
1: Oh.
2: However, we're also doing in June, we're doing the Lincoln Theater. Mm-hmm. In New Martinsville. We've got other dates that are not going to be close to Wheeling that we're also doing. July will be the same thing. We're doing a big 4th of July celebration nowhere near Wheeling. It's going to be down in Florida. And then come August and then September, and we're going back to Florida in September, and then we've got the WTHS Playhouse Theater in October.
1: So I guess what I was getting at is you're pretty much booked every weekend now through October?
2: Most weekends, yeah. We're trying to keep it down. The number that they're pushing for is 100 dates a year.
1: Oh, wow.
2: Now, I told them I'd like to just do 365 days, and if we can do two shows a day, that'd be fantastic.
1: Wow, geez.
2: You know, I mean, I was
1: still young, though. That's good.
2: Yeah, I was born in 1956, but doggone it, man, I'm still walking up straight. I'm still conscious.
1: And you look terrific, man. You do.
0: I was going to say, I wasn't gonna say how old you were, but for people that can do the math, there you go. You have it now, but... You know, how long are you planning to keep doing this? Just as long as you can? I mean, it's
2: forever.
0: Wow.
2: I came out. I've owned hotels, and we've owned, you know, nightclubs, and well, part of hotels and nightclubs down in Florida. And we've had businesses, and I've sang, and we've written music, and now I'm an author, you know. So we've done lots of things. But I decided with when they came and asked me to write the book, and I wasn't planning on that, wasn't planning to go back on tour or doing any of that kind of stuff. I was retired and had been retired for a number of years from anything to do with the entertainment industry. And they came to me and they said, no, you've got to do this. The people coming through Graceland's gates are 30 years old and younger. They don't know the real story. You need to bring all of this evidence and proof to light. You need to write the book. Now, not being an author, that was a train wreck in the beginning because, you know, I just...
1: Sure.
2: How do I write something? And then finally, an acclaimed author came to me. And I talked to, you know, the Spielbergs out there and the, sure, the Stephen Kings and everything like this, and they gave me the tips. But then... obscure author came out there and he says, you know what you need to do? And I says, what's that? He says, you need to start writing the book. Just start from the beginning. Give every year of your life a chapter.
1: Sure.
2: And tell everybody what happened to you in that year, but also give the background that of other things that were happening worldwide in that year as a preface in the chapter going into what was happening to you.
1: Wow.
2: So now people like my son, my youngest son, Joshua, down in East Tennessee, and I got Donnie coming on the line. Gotta wait, Donnie.
1: We got Donnie Gilbert
2: on the other line. He's trying to get through to me. Donnie, call the studio.
1: But
2: what we did was, he came to me and he says, Dad, you know, all this stuff about Grandpa, and he says, this stuff isn't true, is it? He says, my friends are coming asking me for the truth. And he says, and I'm telling them it's not true. And I says, no, son, none of that's true. And he's going, wow. You know, and then I realized that children his age and older and younger, they don't know the real story.
1: Oh, absolutely.
2: They believe my father was a drug addict. My father was never a drug addict. They believe my father died on the toilet with his pants around his ankles.
1: Uh-huh.
2: It never happened. He passed forward, not on August 16th, 1977, as was reported, but later.
1: Oh, really?
2: And this has all been reported in the book, and we've got the autopsy reports. And, of course, before everybody calls into the studio and says, well, where's the proof of that? You don't transport a corpse in an ambulance to an ER. You don't use paddles on a corpse,
1: right,
2: in the ER. You don't perform a thoracotomy on the side of his chest so you can get in and remove the fluid off the heart on a corpse. And you don't suture it back up and send him upstairs to the critical care unit on a corpse.
1: So a lot of rumors.
2: A lot of rumors. And in the book, the rumors get dispelled, the truth comes out. And it's gonna. I think a lot of people are gonna find it amazing.
1: What is the name of the book again?
2: It's called In My Father's Footsteps. It's not out yet.
1: Not
2: by
1: out.
2: Michael Presley, right?
1: Okay.
2: And it will be available. And let me tell you, I'll bring a copy by here to the studio.
1: Oh my
2: you
1: goodness!
2: You guys can pass
0: Wonderful.
2: It around and read it.
0: Unbelievable.
1: When do you think potentially that has?
2: Looking, the publishers say close to the end of the year.
1: End of the year.
2: Yep. So wow. We will probably do it October or November or December in preparation for Christmas season, Christmas buying season. They're all about that. You know what I'm saying? And people said, well, aren't you in it for the money? No. First-time artists don't make any money.
1: Right, exactly. So how long did it take you to write the book?
2: Almost 10 years.
1: 10 years, okay.
2: Oh, yeah. It was a long
1: time. Which
2: is
1: not surprising.
2: No. Stephen King told me, he says, well, you know, he says, it took me almost 10 years to write Carrie.
1: Yeah.
2: And then he told me, too, he says, and we sold Carrie for like $2,500.
1: Right.
2: You know, I mean, it was nothing, but he was just getting started. And then, of course, he made a lot of money on the backside of the book. And then, of course, the movie and the sequels to the movies and all that kind of stuff.
1: Yeah, talking to Michael Presley here. Get your ticket. We're going to talk about that here in a minute. May 30th, this Saturday, coming up, 7 o'clock, Strand Theater. Michael, talk a little bit about, you know, you got into this. It's exciting. Your energy level, as you told Jubb and I, you know, before we came on, you're 70, I'm 68. We're both sort of.
2: I plan to live to be 120, and we'll probably be performing until 119.
1: Oh wow, yeah, achievement. Well, I sure hope so. Tell people what they can expect that have never seen a Michael Presley concert. Tell people what they can expect, which is going to be me. What can I expect to see?
2: Well, first of all, you're going to expect to see a personal, intimate performance.
1: Mm-hmm.
2: So it's going to be like you're sitting in my living room or sitting in your own living room. Okay. Lots of music, a lot of stories around the music, and a lot of stories with pictures and documentation of my life. So when people start asking, well, are you going to show your birth certificate? Absolutely. It'll be up there on the monitors. Are you going to show your passport and proof of who you are? Absolutely. All of it's been certified by court. And are you going to show the DNA? Absolutely, we'll show the DNA.
1: So you get a lot of questions whether you're really the son of Elvis.
2: Sure, and I get that. I mean, I understand that. You know, I mean, the scenario that Priscilla Presley has weaved was that in all the years of the greatest and can I safely say it, panty dropper in the world?
0: Yeah.
2: Okay. All right, well, we're 2026 going into 27.
0: Yeah. I think that's FCC friendly, yeah.
2: Okay, good. The greatest panty dropper in the whole world, my father, because listen, they flocked to his stages, filled up the auditoriums, they screamed, they sweated, they cried, they took their clothes off,
1: sure.
2: You know, all this kind of stuff. So that being said, you're going to tell me that only one child was born to this man in his entire lifetime. Of all those girlfriends, both the ones reported and not reported, because he went through with a lot of girlfriends.
1: Oh, sure.
2: Okay. Beauty queens and starlets and singers and, you know, all of that, not to mention the girls next door.
1: Absolutely.
2: And all of them. So you're going to tell me that only one child in all those years was born to my father, Elvis Aaron Presley. I don't believe it.
1: Yeah.
2: And then the story is that Priscilla Presley got pregnant on their wedding night and gave birth 9 months to the day and almost to the hour. Now, I know there's doctors out there that will tell you that that's not a possibility.
1: Right.
2: You can't predict that. You can't make that happen. Okay. So here we are dealing with, you know, a scenario of a story that because she's Priscilla Presley, she can tell this. When in reality, I'll tell you, Priscilla was pregnant before they got married.
1: Really?
2: Yes, and folks, she's not a my father's not a pedophile, so don't think that he was playing with her prior to her turning 18. She never came to Graceland until she was 18 years of age. They didn't get married until they were 21, or she was 21, and you know, so the scenario that she writes up in her books, and she keeps changing the story every time she writes a new book, she'll change the story.
1: Oh, really?
2: Oh, yeah.
1: So back to the concert. We're gonna hear some reflections through some really heartfelt stories. We're going to hear some really upbeat music, but we're going to hear some other
2: love ballads and feeling songs, and you're going to be able to hear me sing a cappella.
1: Oh, wow.
2: Okay. And my father had a 3.5 octave voice, and we will be doing a Mario Lanza song.
1: Whoa.
2: And Mario Lanza was one of my father's favorite singers.
1: Really?
2: So it's, you know, it's going to be something for everybody there.
1: Yeah. So there's no band performing before you. It's just the Michael Presley reflections.
2: I think we got Donnie Gilbert coming on the show before the show.
0: No. Yeah, Donnie. Actually, you know what? I spoke to him, and we had some conversations about him potentially. Was it opening for you, or is he?
2: Yeah, something about him being the MC or something.
0: Oh boy.
2: I mean, is that the wrong choice?
0: I don't know. It depends on who you ask.
1: Well, you've come to know Donnie pretty well because you've been on his show several times.
0: He's a good guy.
1: He's a wonderful guy. He promotes the heck out of you. I know he'll probably be at the concert. So how long is about a 2-hour show?
2: We ran 4 hours at WTHS Playhouse Theater the last night.
1: Really?
2: And that in itself is an unheard of thing. Usually entertainers will get up there, you'll get an hour, maybe an hour and a half at the most, and then maybe an 45 minutes to an hour of warm-up acts, you know, as a part of a concert setup. So we're not, we're bringing it all. I want to sing.
0: Yeah, and how long? I guess one of the questions I had for you is, you know, you obviously you're in a scenario in your life that is significantly different than people around you. You're in this position where you're now taking up, I don't want to say because you, like you said, you want to preserve the legend, but you're taking up a mantle that is is very large. I mean,
2: oh, the moniker is huge.
0: Right. Like, so when did you start, like, when did you say, this is what I want to do, this is how I want to commemorate my father? When did you make the decision, and what was, like, the first kind of steps that you took in that role?
2: Well, we have done a tribute to him off and on for years. Okay, we just did it. All right. In my early career, we were actually booked by Colonel Tom Parker after my father passed forward. And he'd pick up a telephone and he'd call and he'd say, son, I'm going to send you over to the Palomino Club. They're going to book you, but you got to go in there on the off night, on open mic night, and sing for the owner. Okay, so I went in there and sang for Tommy Thomas, who is the owner of the Palomino Club. And we blew the walls off the place. Literally blew the walls off the place. It was funny because I walked up on stage. I was, oh gosh, maybe 21, 22 years old at the time. I had already appeared in Vegas, and I actually was singing the weekend before my father opened up his summer thing, and that's when we actually got a chance to sit and talk and meet for the very first time, because he was opening up on that Monday, and I finished my run on the previous Saturday. So I went over and spent a week with him on that opening up, the week of the 19th of 1974, summer, August.
1: Is that, wow, that's interesting.
2: Yeah, and I'll tell you a little bit more about that in just a second. But I went into the Palomino Club, and it was kind of funny because I went in there, and I remember the Colonel Tom told me, he says, son, just go out there and let it fly. Open up and let it fly. So I went in there. I'd never worked with this band before, never practiced with them, never nothing. They're a band up there. They're playing and doing their thing. They were the house band, and they had the house system there. And I went up there, and the guy says, hi, what's your name? And I told him my name was Michael, didn't mention anything about anything else. And he says, okay, Michael, he says, what do you want to sing? And I said, do you guys know Johnny B. Goode? And he says, yeah. And he says, do you want to do a second song? I says, yeah, we'll do Help Me Make It Through the Night. How's that? He says, oh, that's an easy country song. He says, how do you want Johnny B. Goode? He says, you want it real countryfied? And I said, no, I want you guys to blister your fingers. I want it coming out so hot and heavy that you guys can't play it fast enough. I said, let it rip.
1: Wow.
2: And they said, well, what do you want to do the lighting? Keep the lighting low? I said, no. The minute the song starts, turn all the lights on.
1: Oh.
2: And, of course, everybody was, like, facing the bar. They were all sitting to drinking, and girls were playing with guys. Guys were playing with girls. They were goofing off. They were doing that. Nobody was paying anything attention to the stage. And the lights flew up, and we ripped into Johnny B. Goode. And I'll tell you, I bet you there was 30 people there with snap necks that they'd have to go to see the chiropractor, you know, the next week, because they just turned around. They you know, they'd never heard anything like this before because it's a country bar.
1: Yeah.
2: And then they started moving up against the stage and got all these women that are all there, you know, and everything. And I'm a young guy. You know, I'm still young in my infancy here where women are concerned, okay?
1: Yeah.
2: And you got all these beautiful women coming up to the stage and everything, and they're all pushing against each other, and they're jumping up and down and doing their whole thing. And I'm letting it rip. I'm jumping up and down too and just, you know, cutting through the song. And then we did the second song, and I said, I'd like to do very, very quietly, just like this. I said, I'd like to do another song for you called Help Me Make It Through the Night. They turned the lights down low, and I went in to Help Me Make It Through the Night. And I'll tell you, I put so much sex appeal and syrup and candy and honey into that song. I stroked the microphone stand. I did the whole thing. And when the song was done, I just let the microphone in the stand drop onto the stage and I walked off. And these women went nuts.
1: Oh,
2: and I'd never
1: God.
2: Seen anything like that before.
1: Wow. You know? That is fantastic. Job, you look like you got a question.
0: No, I was going to say, your best friend is on the line, Mr. Donnie Gilbert.
1: Oh, Donnie.
2: Oh, Donnie, are you there, buddy?
1: Let's see if we got him.
2: Listen, Donnie is the sexiest guy in radio.
1: All you got to do is ask him.
0: There he is. There he is. Hey. Donnie.
2: Donnie, are you not the sexiest guy in radio?
3: Yes, you are.
1: Yes.
2: Yes, you are.
1: Donnie, I'm here with I'm actually here with one of your good friends. You're his biggest promoter, Michael Presley. It's an honor to have him here.
3: He's great. What a great guy.
1: He's fantastic.
2: We're having a blast.
1: Oh, this is awesome. I'm finding out things I never dreamed of. And that commercial, I closed my eyes. I swore it was Elvis singing.
3: Well, that's right, baby.
1: Yeah, and you
2: that's
1: obviously
2: it. Thank you very much.
1: You've heard Michael sing, right, Donnie?
3: Yes, I have. More than once. He did the national anthem for Marshall County Flag Football this past year.
2: Yes, we did. Yes, we did. Donnie had asked me, he says, how long are you in for town? And I said, well, I'm just in for today. And he says, can you hang around and do the national anthem at the flag football game? And I said, well, I've never done that before. That sounds like something good to do.
3: They loved it.
1: I bet they loved it. Now, Donnie, you've seen him, you heard him. What can the people expect to see Saturday at the Strand?
3: Like you said, Mark, close your eyes. And Elvis has appeared.
1: Oh, my goodness. So it'd be worth every penny of it for people to get out and see this show.
3: Easy.
1: And you think it'd be well worth it for folks to put it on a calendar and get down there and see 7 o'clock at the Strand Theater.
3: Yes, in Moundtown. And I'll tell you, my brother Tommy is, of course, you guys' age. And he thinks he is Elvis, too, at times. But he does a great impersonation of Elvis. So I'm going to try to make sure you get down there Saturday, and then Michael can call him up on stage and make him do it.
2: Well, you know, somebody coined the phrase, Elvis is everywhere. And literally, either the name or the face or the something's going on.
1: Wow. Well, anything for Donnie, Job?
0: No, Donnie. We talked about potentially you being a little bit of an MC. Are you up for the duties of Michael Presley?
3: I do it every day, guys.
0: Wow.
3: You know, I was in Warwood last Saturday, and

0: Oh, yes, yes, yes, we will be.
1: Nice.
0: Thank you for reminding me that. What time do you need me there?
2: Well, you'd be at 1:30 for the talk through, and then okay. We'll do top five at 2.
0: Okay, sounds good.
3: Can you reveal the top five, or you keep that a surprise?
1: Oh, he's saying shh. He's saying it's secret. It's secret. All right, we'll let you go. Donnie, thanks for calling in.
2: Hi, guys. Thanks. Later.
3: All right. Hey, Michael, tell people how they get tickets for the show.
0: Okay, you can get tickets through universe.com, powered by Ticketmaster. That's a Ticketmaster agency, and you can get that through them. The shows are Live Nation offshoot type thing. We're not fully into Live Nation yet, but they're helping along. And, you know, there's tours by, we won't mention the other radio station.
3: Right.
0: But they are actually a huge sponsor for us, too. They are affiliated with Live Nation and all those guys too.
1: Michael, sorry, I didn't mean to interrupt you. You also mentioned, I think when we on our phone call the other day, you also mentioned that there was a good cause behind the concert series as well.
0: Yes. Oh yes. Renee, the promoter for the show out of Pittman, New Jersey, she's brand new promoter that's come on board and started last year and has just been, I mean, knocking it out of the ballpark. Mm-hmm. And she has actually got a husband who's got Parkinson's and Lewy body disease. Now, for any of you that know anybody that's got Parkinson's disease or Lewy body disease, the Lewy body dementia is a terrible, terrible thing. And she's actually got him home still with her. And she has aides from the VA. The VA sends in aides to help. And she's going to keep him right there at home as long as she can. But part of the proceeds are actually going to be helping Parkinson's and Lewy body research. So I don't know anything about that part or anything like that. I'm an entertainer. I get up on stage and say, they point at me and they say, go. And I start doing my thing. And then they say, stop. And I stop.
3: And they handle all the other stuff.
0: That's
3: and
0: it.
3: You just get up and entertain and make people have a great time. Create memories for people. It's awesome. Well, Jub, any other questions for Michael?
1: It would probably take another 2 hours.
3: My
1: so we'll wrap it here, and I'll tune into your top five on the Donnie Gilbert Show. But Michael, thank you so much for taking the time.
0: Oh, you're very welcome. And a lot of stories are going to be told there. We didn't get a chance to tell you the first time I met my father actually physically.
3: Yeah.
0: In front of him. You know, we can tell that night. We'll be telling that story.
3: Oh, wow.
0: Okay, unless you want to tell it now, too.
3: Well, yeah, go ahead. Absolutely.
0: All right, well,
3: love to hear it.
0: I mean,
3: yeah.
0: I don't know if you're on a time restraint.
1: No, we are. Other than the hard stop at the top of the hour, we're good to go.
0: Okay, well, we were, I was graduating from high school in 1974, and I told you about the school teacher there, the
3: Correct.
0: Choir director, who said, you'll never amount to anything, you'll never be a singer, you'll never anything. Well, I got involved with Teen America that year, senior year of my high school, and I ended up singing for my graduation from high school. And so he didn't really know what he was talking about. But the thing was, is I went into the Teen America program, and it's a pageant program for you know, high school boys and girls, and then they take it on to, you know, everything else. Well, I won Mr. Teen America, and I won on my singing ability.
3: No.
0: Yes, and we got a contract to perform in Las Vegas at the age of 18 at one of the strip hotels there in Las Vegas.
3: Wow. That is really neat.
0: And Ken Krikorian, who was the director there for the Hilton Hotel, CEO of the Hilton Hotel, and he had sent his wife over. His wife was a former waitress and bartender in a lot of these hotels, and mm-hmm. he married her, and then she stopped. And my father had called him up and said, can you send somebody over to catch his show? He's appearing all week long in this other hotel. I want to see how he's doing. So he sent his wife down to sit through the show. And she came back and she says, oh, the show was great and everything was fine and everything like this. So our last night was that Saturday night. And I was tired. I've been there, you know, for a week at that
3: sure.
0: point. And when you're 18, you can't go do anything in Vegas. Now they have a lot of stuff you can go do at the age of 18. But back then they didn't have any amusement rides. Mm-hmm. If you couldn't gamble and you couldn't drink.
3: Yeah.
0: You know.
3: Right.
0: You couldn't do anything. So you got stuck. And about the only thing you could do was use the pool during the day.

0: Yes.
1: Okay. So I was tired of being there for a week with nothing to do except do the show. And every night after the show, we would have the maitre d' would come down and he would say, I've got some people that, you know, and what it really meant was they had paid the maitre d' to meet the artist and get a picture taken. So, and get autographs. So he had come down to me and he says, hey, I've got some people out here want to see you. And I said, gosh, do I have to do that tonight? I'm going home tomorrow. My mother's waiting for me. I want to get something to eat and get some sleep. And my father pushes the door open, comes in like a great winged bird. Mm-hmm. His mink coat, he's the only guy I know that can wear a mink coat in over 110 degree weather in the middle of the summer in Las Vegas, Nevada, and not break a sweat. And he's strapped with pearl guns, and he's got his badge on his belt, and he's got... He's got his cane and his glasses and his gold jewelry and his rings and all this stuff. And he comes in and he says, what, you don't want to talk to me? And all I could do is look at him and say, of course, Dad, I want to talk to you. And then he says, well, get me a chair. I got him a chair. He sat down and he threw that mink coat open and sat down on the chair with the chair backwards and started to talk to me. And he says, I was here for the show. And I says, Dad, how were you here for the show? If you would have come to the show, the whole place would have come unglued. And he says, no, he says, I came in the back door and saw the last 15, 20 minutes of the show from the sound and light booth. He says, nobody saw me.
2: Really?
1: Yeah. And I said,
2: what year was this again?
1: This was 1974.
2: Okay, that's what I thought you said.
1: It's summer of 74. Yeah. And he says to me, he says, you're coming over and spending the week over at the Hilton Hotel. And I says, Dad, I'm not doing that. Mom's expecting me back home. And he goes, no, I've already talked to your mother. She said it's okay. It's not a problem. Besides, you're an adult now. And I've already transferred everything that was in your hotel room over to the Hilton Hotel. And he says, you're going to be spending the week there. And my father never took no for an answer, okay? So you just couldn't say no to him and say, no, give me my belongings back. I'm leaving, because that wouldn't have worked. So I just said, well, all right, Dad, if you've already gone and done that, and Mom said it was okay, I said, then I guess I'm spending the week with you. It's a very important week for him, because that was 1974. Remember I told you about the song, Got a Feeling in My Body?
2: Yes.
1: He had been opening up his shows with C.C. Rider in 2001 Space Odyssey for years, okay? All the early years of the 70s and late 60s and going into 74 and his tours. This particular show, he had gone to studio, RCA recording studios in Los Angeles, made a quick trip to see my mom, recorded ran over all of the set list of the new songs that they were planning to do, and the new opening. And on that Monday night, he came out in his peacock outfit, and he opened up with Big Boss Man, which he'd never done before.
2: Okay.
1: Never done in his history of all the shows. He'd done C.C. Rider and 2001 Odyssey leading into C.C. Rider. And he opens up with Big Boss Man. And then he goes through all of these songs. And one of them happens to be My Boy. And It's Midnight. Songs like that, they were incredible ballads. I mean, mm-hmm. requiring full vocal use. And he did a couple of 50 songs too, but not much.
2: Mm-hmm.
1: And then he closed out the show. With, of course, Can't Help Falling in Love.
2: Mm-hmm.
1: And the audience didn't know what to do. They didn't know how to take it, because this was a show totally different. It was the only show, and it's been talked about extensively on YouTube, because they said, what was going on in his mind? Why did he change the show? This is the only show that they had in 1974 where my father did that. In entire years from 1970 to 1977, he had always done C.C. Rider and 2001 Space Odyssey, except for this one show. And that was the very first night show I saw of a whole week worth of shows. And I was sitting up on the second balcony next to the lighting and sound booth area, because I couldn't be down on the main showroom floor.
2: Right, right.
1: They didn't allow children. You
2: Absolutely.
1: Know, the alcohol's being served, cigarette smoke, and all that kind of jazz. And I was sitting up there with a girlfriend that I got who happened to have been the hairdresser at the other show that I had done the week previous. And so, you know, my dad had told me, he says, you got to get a girlfriend for the show. So I'd gotten her, and I talk about that story too. She was a short-lived girlfriend. I mean, you know, she was my Vegas gal. But we saw the show that night, and I asked him, I says, Dad, it wasn't all that, you know, wasn't all that well received. And he says, that's all right, son. He says, I know the writing is on the wall. I've seen the Bee Gees. I know what they're doing. And he says, I know the direction I've got to go. If I'm going to continue to be relevant in music, I've got to change. Yeah. And then, of course, got a feeling in my body was out and playing on the airwaves.
2: Yep.
1: And then he was covering every, he covered the Beatles. He covered the Bee Gees. He covered Mac Davis. He covered Engelbert Humperdinck. He covered Tom Jones. He covered all of these great artists that were huge in the 70s. Okay. He's covering in his show. And like I said, he was supposed to make this comeback with this whole new kind of discofied type of different show
2: right.
1: in 1978. And of course, that didn't happen. So my father's dream of doing that and doing a world tour now is actually coming to play.
2: Wow. That's really cool. That's a heck of a story. You going to tell that one Saturday night?
1: I'll be telling that one Saturday night, too.
2: Wow, that's fantastic. Well, folks.
1: In fact, we'll actually be showing the set list from the rehearsals at the studios, the RCA recording studios there in Los Angeles that he was going by, that he had sent to his band and everybody, make sure that they had all these songs listed on the set list to practice when he got there.
2: You hear that, Job?
0: It's incredible.
2: That
0: it's incredible.
2: Is absolutely incredible. Michael, I can't thank you enough for coming in. This has been quite exciting for me, and I wish you the best of luck on Saturday. Folks, get out there, get your tickets, universe.com. And it's at the Strand Theater at 811 5th Street in Moundsville. I think it'll be well worth it.
0: I agree.
2: Job?
0: I agree. I mean, from the amount of information that we've just gotten in this short 30 minutes, 4 hours and some music involved as well, I can't imagine it's well worth your money.
2: All right, Michael, thanks a million for
1: stopping in. You're very welcome. And let me tell all of your listeners, you're not going to get bored.
2: I don't think so.
0: I agree.
1: I'm even thinking about dancing to a couple of Bruno Mars. You know, he was an ETA artist.
0: Yeah.
1: He started out, he was an ETA artist out in the beginning. And I love to dance. I'm a good dancer.
0: 24 karat magic. Get out there, start boogieing down.
1: Yeah.
2: Wait.
1: So you ladies like to dance. I might come out there to I Wish and Uptown Funk dancing. So girls, come on down.
2: All right. My Lord.
0: Thank you so much, Michael. Pioneer on the Watch Show continues on a Tuesday afternoon, 11:49 on the hour. 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
2: Absolutely.
0: We'll be right back.
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0: Watchdog Radio Network. Pioneer on the Watchdog continues on a Tuesday afternoon. Just had Michael Presley in, son of Elvis Presley. He's going to be at the Strand Theater tomorrow, or not tomorrow, this upcoming week in Moundsville, and then further in June 20th. But we'll talk about that when we get there, when we cross that bridge. Mr. Umpire's on the line with us. Mr. Umpire, did you listen to our interview with Michael Presley?
16: You know what? I'm shocked. I mean, I like this guy. He seems like a good dude, but I'm shocked you guys got any words in.
0: Well, yeah. That's what he does. He's a storyteller. He's going to tell you all about his history. I was going to ask him some more stuff, but do you believe that he's the son of Elvis Presley?
16: You know what? It's a good possibility. I'm the son of Elvis Presley.
0: That also could be true. Yeah, I mean, you heard him. He the guy was all over the place. But
16: according to Donnie, and Donnie's the gospel, and I heard him call in, and it's hard to follow up Donnie, by the way. But yeah, Donnie says he is. So whatever Donnie says, I believe.
2: All right. Okay, there you go.
0: That is true. We were talking earlier about switching seasons for baseball. Do you believe the same for softball? Would you take starting at the end of the summer and going into the fall rather than spring or fall into spring?
16: Well, like you guys mentioned that, hey, you know, it's going to interfere with football, which right. That's the moneymaker for most of these schools. But you know what? Don't play on Friday nights.
2: Yeah.
16: Aren't most football games on Friday nights? A few of them on Saturdays, depending on, I guess, lights and stuff like that. But, you know, I don't know if I'm a fan of it. But, you know, back to I had 41 games scheduled from March through May. 5 games were canceled. And 2 of them were during the OVAC finals weeks when it rained every day that week. So when you look at it that way, you know, no. But did I do games dressed as an Eskimo? Yes. Lots of games dressed with long johns, 3 undershirts, and, you know, if you're behind the plate, you got all the other additional equipment on that makes you a little bit warmer. You got gloves, and we're allowed to wear toboggans now. But you know what? When you have a toboggan on, you put your mask on, and it covers up your eyes, and you look like the guy from the Fat Albert show.
2: Yeah. So is your season over? Are you done?
16: Well, now I'm into I don't know what you call it. It's like pigtail, ponytail. I don't know. It's the Mountaineer League, maybe.
2: Oh, but your season over. You don't do any of the regional or state games?
16: Well, you know what? I'm not doing any state games in West Virginia. Last year, I was lucky enough to do a couple regional games in Ohio. This year, I must have really been bad last year because I didn't get any this year. But, wow. You know, no. I don't know. I wasn't bad, but he spreads them out. You know, the pool gets thinner because you're traveling further away. I don't want to travel to Columbus to make $120 or whatever it is.
2: So who's the best high school team you saw all year?
16: I'm going to have to probably say JM.
2: John Marshall's the best.
16: JM was good. Central was good. The couple games I had with Central were good. But JM did impress me.
2: Okay.
16: And they have a good chance, I think, of winning this state championship. But here's the thing that shocks me. When my daughter played, she graduated in 19 from Park. She made it to the state finals her freshman year and her senior year. And back in them day, Brooke, John Marshall, and Park were the teams to beat. This year, Brooke made the state championship with a 13-15 record. Because they did the re-bracketing and there's no sectional now, it just goes straight to regionals. I mean, that is crazy, but they're probably going to hook up with John Marshall. So it could be short-lived, but you never know. Anybody can get beat on any given day.
2: So did John Marshall make the state tournament?
16: Yes, they're in the state tournament. I think they're going to be on the show Thursday with Donnie.
0: Oh, boy. The whole team?
16: I don't know if he's going to fit them all in there.
0: Wow, he has done more in the past. He is, I think he had a whole dance team in there dancing in the lobby one time when we came in here. Mr. Umpire, we got to take a top of the hour break, but we'll be back with DJ Abicella after this. He entered the studio.
16: When BJ's off, I might call back because there's another story I just saw on the news that I think it needs to be reported.
0: Yeah, give us a ring. Give us a ring.
16: Get up.
0: All right.
16: Later.
0: Mr. Umpire joining us here on the Watchdog Radio Network. We're going to take a quick break on the top of the hour, the Pine Room on the Watchdog, and then we'll be back to talk to the man, Mr. DJ Abicella of the Wheeling Nailers. We'll be right back.
17: In their 2023 congressional map, State Attorney General says they'll appeal to the Supreme Court. The Supreme Court today refused to intervene in a discrimination lawsuit led by former Miami Dolphins head coach Brian Flores, who's black, against the NFL. The case can go to trial. The NFL wanted the dispute handled in arbitration. The suit claims the league was rife with racism regarding its hiring practices when it comes to black coaches. Flores was later joined in the lawsuit by fellow black coaches Steve Wilkes and Ray Horton. You're listening to ABC News.
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21: President Trump's routine annual physical and dental exam at Walter Reed Military Hospital in Maryland today is over. It was his third dental exam in 5 months. Days of mixed signals about the U.S.-Iran talks and Tel Aviv ABC's Ian panel.
22: Having said a solution was largely negotiated over the weekend, President Trump hours later advising negotiators to not rush into a deal, then writing the negotiations are, quote, proceeding nicely.
21: All indications so far are that Iran refuses to give up its enriched uranium. Parents groups in France calling for more attention to long-ignored child abuse scandals as a rare public trial opened today of a school assistant accused of sexually assaulting 9 small children in Paris. Vermont is allowed to move ahead with its lawsuit against Meta, which claims the company intentionally designed its platforms to be addictive to young people.
23: Meta had been arguing Vermont doesn't have the jurisdiction, but the Supreme Court is refusing to hear the company's appeal of a lower court's decision. It's the latest in a series of legal battles Meta is fighting over whether it knowingly harms children by including features like the endless scroll on Facebook and beauty filters on Instagram. Mike Dubusky, ABC News.
21: Smashing a century-old temperature record for the second time in 24 hours today, Britain. A spring heat wave continues to scorch parts of Western Europe. 95 degrees recorded at London's Kew Garden. 91 was the high in Paris again today. Chuck Sievertson, ABC News.
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26: I'm Kate Burdett on the Ohio News Network. In Toledo, a fire that started in one home quickly spread to the house next door. Tatiana Cash of ONN affiliate WTOL-TV reports.
27: The call came in for this fire here on the 700 block of Maywood Avenue before 6 this morning. The fire started there in the rear of the home and again was so intense the blaze was that it spread to the home next door. We're told that only one person was home and that was in the first home where the fire started. The good news is they're confirmed that that person was able to get out safely, no injuries to them. Additionally, several crews were in attendance to get this blaze under control.
26: In Central Ohio, Brian Wilson, the man who pleaded guilty to fatally shooting a Morrow County sheriff's deputy, was sentenced to life in prison today, exactly 1 year after the shooting. And in Northeast Ohio, the unexpected death of an elementary school teacher forced a school closure today and set up grief counseling sessions for the week. Dave Chadowski of ONN affiliate WKYC-TV in Cleveland has more.
28: LaMond Elementary School closed today following the sudden death of a fourth grade teacher. Yesterday, Superintendent Dr. David Glasner confirmed that Najee Hardaway has died. Hardaway played basketball for the College of Worcester, was just 26 years old, and a Shaker Heights graduate himself. Records show that he passed away at university hospitals. However, cause of death is unknown at this time.
26: I'm Kate Burdett on the Ohio News Network.
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1: 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From The Watchdog, I'm Darnell Foster with a look at your local weather forecast for your Tuesday. Partly to mostly sunny with a high near 80 degrees. Partly cloudy overnight with a low near 65. You'll see clouds, sunshine mixing with the threat of a shower around for your Wednesday with highs in the mid-70s. Have yourself a great day, everyone. 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

0: Welcome in to the Pinderman, the Watchdog. Happy Tuesday afternoon here on the Watchdog Radio Network 208. We are hanging out here in the Watchdog Radio studio. We just talked to Michael Pressly, and we learned a whole lot about his lineage and what potentially is the son of the king himself. As interesting as that is, we now move on to something that folks in here in Wheeling may find even more interesting. Coach, who do we have in the studio?
1: I don't think some will particularly will find it 100% going to find more interesting as we welcome in our good friend on our Tuesday edition. We've sort of made this a weekly tradition now, a Tuesday-Friday edition. I love it. I absolutely look forward to this segment every twice a week now. DJ Abicella, back safe and sound from Florida. DJ, thanks for joining us. Not quite as cheerful as we were this time last week, but we you know what? As we said, the deeper you get into the playoffs, the tougher it gets.
2: And we knew that coming in against Florida, just how grizzled vets they are at this whole playoff thing, how deep they've played before, how strong of a regular season they had. We knew it was going to be a step up in the competition from Maine. And interesting series. This is something we've had such different flavors for all three rounds. So obviously started out with the Reading series where the Nailers controlled it pretty much the whole way. Reading had to save their season by 26 seconds just to make us play one more game. And then you had the Maine series where it was all the home team straight 7-up all the way through. And now this series where all of a sudden you're looking here and it's kind of a staggering feeling where you go down to Florida, you hear all this, oh, the Everblades are God's gift to hockey and da da da da, and you limit them to 3 goals in 2 games, only one of them by a forward. And if you were to told me that before the series, I would have been like, oh, cool, we're up 2-0, right? No, we're down 2-0. You're like, wow, this is astonishing right now. And you don't know how to feel because it's like you're bummed that you're down 0-2. And obviously that means that tomorrow's game is absolutely enormous because as much as anything is possible at this level, you feel like a reverse sweep is going to be very, very hard to pull off. So that's why tomorrow becomes even more imperative from an Nailers standpoint. But you look at 0-2 and you go, you know what? We held our own. We could very well be 1-1 or 2-0 the other way. We just haven't gotten the goal scoring.
1: Yeah, absolutely. Talking to DJ Abicella, the down 0-2 to a very, very good Florida Everblades team. But DJ, you've only seen now in person Florida 2 times. Listening to you on Saturday, I don't think – I'm still trying to figure out whether you dislike the Florida Heat more now or the Florida Everblades. Listening to you on Saturday, can you address that?
2: Boy, did things start to spiral. It was a pretty calm first game. And obviously, I think there was some shock value for the Nailers getting down there where Eastern Conference Final, first time for a lot of them, first time playing in Florida for a lot of them. And I think Florida came out and set the tone in the first game. They threw the body, and it was 2-0, 7 minutes in, and you're going, wow, okay, what are we into now? Mm. But I thought that the Nailers responded well from that. Obviously, would have been great to overcome that in game one, came 1 goal short, 2-1 was the final there. But then things really started to spiral in a physical direction in Saturday's game. You start to see the animosity build. And I think actually part of that goes back to game one where Jesse Lansdell threw the hit on Brent Johnson, knocked him out of game one, did not play game two. The Nailers, I think, wanted to fight him in game two, and I don't think that he was too eager to do that, but boy, was he eager to run his mouth and try and engage in other physical activities. So I think that kind of contributed to it, where I think the guys were like, come on, fight, let's do this. And and he wouldn't do that, but he would start to throw jabs in there in other scenarios, and it was like, come on. And I think you started to see the penalties were high. I mean, there were 13 power plays, which that's ridiculous. For a playoff game, you should not be having 13 power plays. That's something that needs seriously looked at. 15 total penalties called, and it'll be interesting to see because I think it's one referee both referees from game two. One of them will be in game three, and one of them will be in game four. So we'll see what that looks like. I would have loved to have had the game one guys, but neither of them are in this part of the series, at least not tomorrow or Friday. So
1: I thought, and I wasn't sure if it was Lansdale or not, but I heard you commenting on, because I was watching it but listening to you, and I thought it, when he was throwing punches with the referee between
2: yep.
1: them, and he was literally trying to, and I don't know who was in the scrum for us.
2: Graham.
1: Yeah, well, that's right.
2: And he got him.
1: Yeah, yeah, he got him. And he was literally, that referee was trying to, A, break up the fight, but B, keep from getting punched because Lansdell would not let up over his shoulder. It was incredible.
2: Yeah, he didn't want it. And then all of a sudden the linesman got in there and
1: yes.
2: he suddenly wanted it.
1: Yeah.
2: And I called him and I said, oh, now all of a sudden Mr. Tough Guy with the linesman in there. And actually Graham just cocked him with a good left. And I was like, oh, maybe you shouldn't have jumped in there. Maybe that wasn't the brightest idea. And Isaac kind of tipped me off going into the series that he is a pest. So he
1: okay.
2: was the one I kind of had my eyes on anyways.
1: Yeah, in the direction, and we talked about this on Tuesday with Chris in here, and he pointed us out about how refreshing it's been to watch these games with a lot of the after-whistle stuff not happening.
2: Yeah.
1: But, man, you are right. In game two, did that ever change? And to get them broken up, I mean, those things went on for minutes after the whistle, and a lot of it was Florida just continuing, as you said, be pesty.
2: And I think it stemmed off, like I said, the hit from game one,
1: yes.
2: Lansdale on Johnson. I think if that doesn't happen, I don't think you see it as much in game two. And you also saw Erdahl take a big hit in game two from Gusevich, too. So I think the fact that we've now been on the receiving end of two hard ones, guys aren't really thrilled about it. So now it's, okay, we're going to respond this way.
1: Yeah, and I loved what you said, throwing sort of a shout-out to our fans and the people back here in the community. You continue to say, you know, wait till Florida gets back in our building. They're gonna, you know, they're not gonna be very welcome back in our building. And I think, what do you see our guys coming out? Do you see, obviously we stood up, you know, and weren't gonna let them shove us around and, you know, so called bully us. But do you see us coming back and trying to be physical with them?
2: I think to an extent, yeah. I think there's going to be that desperation. I think
1: yeah.
2: you're going to see a team that comes out hungry tomorrow, very similar to what you saw in game six of the main series when they had lost the three straight up there, knew that their season was on the line. It's not quite season on the line, but it's darn close to it. So you're going to probably see that same fire where maybe you throw the body around early, but you're going to be trying to throw everything you can at that net to try and get that first goal. Florida has not allowed the first goal in 18 straight games.
1: It's incredible.
2: It's a completely different – I can't even fathom what that probably feels like, where you just go in feeling like, yep, you're going to go up 1-0. Like, that's a quarter of the season.
1: Yeah, absolutely.
2: 18 games, that's a quarter of a regular season is how long. They haven't done it since March. March was – it was the Fighting Isaacs that did it in March. It was the last
1: yeah,
2: team to score first
1: on
2: them.
1: That's unbelievable.
2: It's the last weekend of March. Craziness. So, but if you can go up 1-0 on them, that changes the script. All of a sudden – now, how are they going to play from behind? They haven't had to do it. They only lost one game in the playoffs. They lost game four to South Carolina, and they were already up 3-0 in the series anyway, so it's like, whatever. But if you can have them face that adversity, and now all of a sudden you're dictating the play, as opposed to if they score first, now all of a sudden their defense is going to back things up. They're going to try and clog you up. They're going to have all the confidence in the world that Cam Johnson can shut you down. So if you can get that first goal, that's going to go the longest way.
1: And Gauthier was incredible. Oh. I mean, he was absolutely incredible, some of the saves that he made.
2: He did great. I mean, there were some stops that all of a sudden you look at some of the breakaways that had Romano had one, I think, in game one.
1: Oh.
2: Betts had a couple in game two where all of a sudden if those go in, now the game is starting to spread away where if Betts finishes any of the ones that he had in game two – and 1-0 goes to 2-0, you're like, well, that flips the light switch off, and he didn't. So he's giving you every chance that he can. The two goals from the defensemen that beat him, both a lot of traffic, and that's something that they do extremely well at. And then, obviously, the other goal came off of a 2-on-1.
1: Yeah, and you look at the specialty teams. Both teams' PK was – I don't know whether you say their penalty kill was great or the power play was weak, but at one point – both teams were 0 for 6 in game two. Both teams were 0 for 6 on the power play.
2: I thought our penalty kill did a great job.
1: Yes.
2: And it has all playoffs, minus one game. penalty kill's been spectacular, and they've really done a nice job where you look at their weaponry and you go, okay, these guys could be extremely dangerous, but the Nailers are very aggressive. They block a ton of shots. They get into the lanes. They don't allow a lot of opportunities, and I think part of that also goes to they faced a really dynamic power play in the last round against Maine. Like, there was a lot of slick puck movement. There was a lot of skill on Maine's top unit, and aside from game three, they were able to shut them down. So not to say that that's a drop off going to this round, but I think that Maine's power play is the best that we've seen so far. So now Florida, we can attack them with that confidence. Power play and penalty kill on the other side, I mean, yeah, you tip your cap. Florida's only allowed one power play goal in 11 playoff games. That's pretty good. So you look at that and you go, well, that's a game changer. But you look at it on the Wheeling side, and I know people are going to be, oh, the power play's killing us, the power play's killing us. Yep, to an extent. But you also have to take into consideration some of the personnel on that. And I know you want to have it be the next man up mentality where anybody can step up on any given day. You know what? You lose a Brent Johnson in game one. He's one of your power play quarterbacks. He had 18 power play points during the regular season. With the exception of Blake Bennett, who you brought in March, he was your leading power play point getter. So you take that off of your top unit, that's a big hole to fill. And Pienaniemi's done a good job trying to fill that void, but is he necessarily that dynamic as Brent Johnson was? Maybe not. Hopefully in his career, yes. That's Pittsburgh's goal. He's a third-round draft pick. They want to get him to be that type of a player. But is he there yet? Maybe not necessarily. I think Johnson's a little bit more mature. He can read things a little bit better than Emil can. Then you go even deeper into it. You lost Erdahl in the early stages of game two. He's a power play guy. So all of a sudden, that's off of your unit. And then you dial it even farther back where you lost Connor Lockhart in game two of the Reading series. What difference would Connor Lockhart make on this team, not only now, but in the last round against Maine? You probably win a game up in Portland with him in your lineup because he's going to bring you that offensive game. He's also going to get right under their skin, probably do that to Florida too. Ryan and I were talking about that this morning. He was like, man, and unfortunately, the team's starting to get battered and bruised a little bit where you had Lockhart go down in round one. You had Latch go down in round two. You had Budnick go down in round two. Now you've got Johnson in round three. You had Erdahl go down in round three, and you're like, man, if we had the full complement and everybody was healthy going in, it'd probably be a different game after two.
1: So we're talking to DJ Abicella on our Tuesday edition of the Main Street Bank Nail in Town. I know this far into the season, this deep in the playoffs, do you see any adjustments that they may try, that Coach Papuano may try, or do you think it's, you know, it's like the hay's in the barn, this is what we're going to do? Or do you think they try something different to try to attack potential any weakness that Florida may have?
2: I think you're always looking to make adjustments. If you're trailing and you don't make adjustments, then I have a lot of questions about what you're doing. Because I think that's one of the things that really killed Reading. Reading was very stubborn. They would just stick into their own ways. And we were like, okay, well, you know what? Your own ways. We've seen this enough times. We know how to counter this. Yeah. So we're going to make our own adjustments and we're going to beat you. And that's something that I thought Derek Armey always did extremely well. Like with the Indy series a couple of years ago. Indy dominated the season series. They pumped us in game one. And everybody thought, oh, Indy's going to roll. Nope. Wheeling made the adjustments. And Wheeling won the next four and took them out in five games. And I think that's something where you look at it and go, okay, how can we be more aggressive offensively? How can we get around their defense? It's a very unique standpoint with just how much they clog up the neutral zone, how much they kind of grab you a little bit. Nothing that is majorly against the rules, but you've got to really try and fight through it. And then, like, even your dumps where Johnson doesn't play him. Cavillin always was playing everything series. So, you know, how do you do that? How do they read the dump ins? How do you attack that? Do you carry the puck in more? Like, there's definitely, I think, going to be adjustments you have to. It's just the nature of the game where, okay, they shut you down twice. Now you've got to try and do something different. Otherwise, they're going to shut you down a third and a fourth.
1: Yeah, absolutely. And, you know, talking, I listened to you on Saturday. One of my takeaways is it went deeper into the game, and the game was so tight, was that you're continue to say, you know, you never know when you go play a team as good as Florida. But your takeaway was almost like, hey, listen, I've seen this now for four, five periods now. Wheeling is on par with Florida. They are not, you know, well above us talent-wise. We are right there. And though, as you said, we could have easily came back 1-1 or potentially up 2-0. So it's not like we're coming back. Like, you look at Savannah. Savannah, honestly, on pit, didn't have a chance against Florida. We knew that, everybody. But you look at it, Wheeling really matches up pretty well against Florida. And talent-wise, it is a shot or two away from this being a really, really good series. And I listened to you, and I took that away from you really wholeheartedly feeling that way.
2: You look at all the smart Alex online, whether it's the people from Florida or it's the still people who are very angry from Maine and Reading that we beat them, and everybody's going into that series going, oh, Florida in three. Like, yeah, they think that they're just going to dog walk
1: us. Right,
2: and
1: right.
2: The fact that we went down there, and yeah, we lost two games, okay, fine and dandy, but the fact that we were a shot away from tying both of them, I don't think a lot of those same people, they probably thought that Florida, especially the way that Florida started with two goals in the first seven minutes,
1: that's what I was gonna
2: say. I guarantee you they thought that they were going to pump us by four or five in both games. Like, it's different because, I mean, we've been 0-2 before. We've been that way to Toledo. And how many times have we come back from Toledo licking our wounds down 0-2, staring at games where we lost 5-1 and 6-2 and just feeling like we got our face crushed in. And that doesn't feel anywhere near where we are right now.
1: And then you go this deep into playoffs, really, honestly, you should win in your own building. You should win in your own building. Now, we wanted to go down and steal one, and that would have been awesome, but we didn't, played toe-to-toe with them. But now it's our turn. We have to, and you kept mentioning it too, that the fans need to, and they're going to come out, and the place is going to be, it's going to flip, that, you know, the place is going to be electric. And as you say, if we could score first and get the momentum and get that crowd into it, and our guys get that extra bounce in their step, and Gauthier is, when tomorrow night changes everything.
2: You combine regular season and playoffs, both teams have won 30 games in their home ice this year.
1: Yeah.
2: That tells you how hard it is to play at Hertz Arena for South people and at West Bank Arena for Central people and North people. And I saw Florida actually let them into the building today, and they're already starting to look things, and everybody immediately, oh, the small neutral zone, the small neutral zone, the small ice. That's all they're talking about right now. So obviously they know that there's going to be a factor played there, and if the fans will be right on top of them, we've got the best home ice advantage. You got those seats right behind the nets where you can just bark down at them like, let's go. Let's make this thing miserable for
1: them. Now, talking to, and I know you talked to a lot of the players and Coach Papuano, honestly, what is the feeling coming out? I mean, obviously they're confident and they're saying it, but do you feel that they feel like that this is the team this year? And we talked about this all year. You had a different feel for this team. Do you think this is the kind of team, and obviously Coach Papuano believes it, do you think that this team believes that they can come back from a 2-0 deficit?
2: Oh, yeah, absolutely. I think they have a lot of confidence playing at home. I think that showed in the first two rounds of the playoffs, especially being down 3-2 to Maine and coming back here and winning game 6 and 7. They feel like the home crowd gives them that extra jolt, and it really has so far. And I think that they're fired up to see what the building's going to look like. We've got the rally towel giveaway for this round.
1: All
2: so
1: right.
2: You're going to have that. We're going to have game starters. Some of our alumni are going to be starting each of the three home games this week, where they're going to be down on ice level, waving the towels, get the fans to rally around and follow that up so that they feel the buzz and they feel like that excitement's going to be able to carry them. It's not one of those scenarios like I remember in years past where it was down 0-2 and you were struggling to get 1,200 people in the building, and that was just deflating, and they were feeling miserable, and they were like, well, that's not a lot of fun. And they can feel the buzz right now. They know that what they've done so far, the community's extremely proud of them. They've loved the energy at the home game so far. So I think they're excited to be able to put that foot forward and say, okay, now you're in our house. Now you've got to deal with our fans. You've got to deal with us. You've got to deal with our rink. You've got to deal with everything that comes with playing against the Wheeling Nailers.
1: Yeah, and I will say this, and I wholeheartedly believe this. If we win tomorrow, Friday and Saturday, I'm recommending people to get their tickets early, because I truly believe the building will be filled and like nothing you've seen in that building in a long, long, long time. But tomorrow, absolutely. As you said, mentioned, basically, Coach, it's a game 7 for us.
2: It is. Like, it isn't by rule of numbers, but you look at a team like Florida, how good they've been this year, how historic they've had their team through the last 4 years. It would take a heck of a run to reverse sweep that thing.
1: Yes.
2: And, I mean, I don't want to put any more pressure on the guys than they need to, but you're looking at the week here at home, and Yeah, you have to win two or else you don't go back. But even, again, I don't want to put the added pressure on, but three you probably need, because going down there and winning two is not going to be easy. One's going to be hard enough as it is. So, I mean, but you win tomorrow. You can't win all of them in one shot.
3: Right.
2: You got to go one at a time. Tomorrow, if you go out there and you win tomorrow, all of a sudden the script changes.
3: Changes, 100%. Coach Papuano, what are his thoughts? I'm sure you've talked to him quite a bit. What are his thoughts?
2: I think he was very pleased about the way that the team defended. I think he believed that Gauthier was still as good as he always has been. I think he knows that there are adjustments that needed made offensively so that we can try and exploit them a little bit more. Scoring the first goal is definitely something he's highlighted, and getting it done early, too. It was nice to get 0-0 through the first period of Game 2, but it would have been even better to be 1-0 through Game 2. And then we've beaten the horse dead. And I know the referees aren't helping us out right now, and they probably won't, because Florida's a golden child. That's the way it is.
3: Yep.
2: But you have got to play disciplined hockey. The fact that we were shorthanded 7 times in Game 2, that's 14 minutes where you're not attacking offensively. 14 minutes where if you had those with more offensive opportunities, maybe you do get a goal to tie the game, but you're busy in the penalty box, which is not where you want to be.
3: Yeah, no no injuries of any significance, correct?
2: I mean, you're seeing where we are right now.
3: Yep.
2: I mean, Johnson didn't come back after the hit in Game 1, so I don't know what his status is going to be tomorrow.
3: Well, and you haven't got an update on him?
2: Nope.
3: Okay. All right. Well, hopefully he's back, but that was quite a hit that our guys remember. But anyway, anything else you want to tell the fans out there to let them know?
2: Your support's been incredible all playoff long. The players really appreciate it. It's something that's been such a blast to be part of, obviously. We got to all enjoy a Game 7 win together last week against the Mariners. Come on out. We'd love to keep getting that great support throughout this conference final series, give you some more things to cheer about, be happy about. The atmosphere is going to be amazing. They're doing a party on the patio pregame for all 3 games this week. We're doing the rally towel giveaway. Everybody was asking for it. Here it is. We've got the rally towel giveaway. It's going to be a fantastic atmosphere, and obviously we'll get some wins, because if we win this series, we get to go play for the whole thing.
3: Oh, my goodness. And then I always ask, Frosty Friday?
2: Let's do it. And if we can get a win tomorrow night and make that Frosty Friday even more rowdy to try and tie the series,
3: Lord,
2: oh my gosh.
3: Yeah, and we always swing around the league real quick. There's not much swinging to do. And that's a good thing, because only one more series. Take us to Fort Wayne KC up 2-1.
2: Yeah, I know. You do the out-of-town scoreboard, and you're used to having a laundry list of about 12 games to plow through on a Saturday night. Now you're looking at 1-0, depending on the other series. They're playing Game 4 tonight already, just because of building availability.
3: Oh,
2: so they're going to go they're not going to play again until – I don't know what Kansas City's going to do, because they're playing Game 4 tonight in Fort Wayne, and then they're off all the way to Sunday would be Game 5, or is Game 5. It's not would be. It's happening.
3: Yeah.
2: Because it's a 2-1 series. KC came out, really dominated Game 1. I've been talking a lot with the Fort Wayne folks. They want to play us, and we want to play them, because you've got the great rivalry, and with the proximity of the teams, the fans would be able to travel to both cities.
3: Oh, man.
2: So I think that's definitely something where the Comets and the Nailers want to play each other in the worst way, and obviously both have to turn their series around. But he said that Fort Wayne just completely ran out of gas in Game 1, and Kansas City took it to them. They're a powerful team. Game 2, Fort Wayne. So it was 3-2 Comets down the stretch. Kansas City tied it with 56 left, and then Fort Wayne won it with 26 left.
3: Wow.
2: In the third period, 4-3.
3: Wow.
2: So that was fascinating. Last night, Kansas City had a 5-goal second period.
3: Ooh.
2: To open up, and they went 5-2. Fort Wayne made it a game in the third period, but they were definitely deflated. I could hear it on Shane's call on one of the goals in the second period where things were really falling apart for the Comets and the Mavericks. They just keep coming and coming and coming. But I think that's going to be one of the fascinating storylines to watch, depending on who moves on from which series, where all of a sudden they're in this slugfest of a series where they have a 6-4 game in Game 3. And, well, our series hasn't even scored 6 goals yet. We only have 4 combined goals in 2 games.
3: Wow.
2: So you've got a run-and-gun series against a shut-em-down series. It's very 2 different dynamics.
3: Well, let's hope at Fort Wayne and Wheeling meet. Real quick, NHL, Vegas leading Colorado 3-0. Is that a shot? Is that a stunner to you?
2: I mean, here we go.
3: 2-2 in Colorado.
2: I thought maybe this is the year that the President's Trophy curse finally gets broken. It's been since 2013. President's Trophy goes to the team with the most points in the regular season. Colorado was that this year. I thought, hey, maybe this is the year, because I was looking at them just breeze through the first two rounds. L.A. didn't stand a chance in the world. And then even Minnesota, I mean, they gave them a battle in game 3 to bring back into the series. But then what? Colorado erased a 3-goal deficit in game 4 and then punched them out in game 5. And they're like, see you later. I was like, all right, who's slowing down this wagon? All of a sudden, Vegas goes in there, stuns them in game 1.
3: Yeah.
2: Game 2, Colorado was 45-0 when leading after two periods this year. 1-0 lead in game 2. Vegas scores 3 in the third, wins that one.
3: And how about
2: take
3: last
2: it home
3: night,
2: and another 3-0 lead after the first period. Here comes Vegas, 3 in the second, 2 in the third, and all of a sudden, I wasn't sold on Vegas. Like going into the playoffs, I was like, I'm not totally buying these guys right now, but man, they've found a way to get it done against a really tough Avalanche team, and they're right on the cusp of going back to the finals.
3: Unbelievable. And then the other one, a tremendous game last night, a 2-1 Carolina win. Wow, what a game that was.
2: Yep.
3: Incredible. What are you seeing there?
2: Back-to-back overtime games. I mean, Montreal came out flying in game 1. I thought you saw, and this is interesting because we talked about this going into the main series with the Nailers, where I thought that the rest really benefited the Nailers, and it was more of a normal week they were off, whereas Maine, they were just dead tired after coming off of game 6 and 7. So I think you had that rest advantage there. But you talk about that rest versus rust, and Carolina had come off of 11 straight days without playing after knocking off Philly. So I think that was the rust aspect of it. I think Montreal feeding off of back-to-back Game 7 wins, they came in firing and had that strength. But now that Carolina's settled in, got an overtime win in Game 2, got an overtime win in Game 3, all of a sudden now series is starting to flip. So Game 4, that's a pivotal swing game because now does it go 3-1 back to Raleigh? Does Montreal tie it and turn it into a best of 3? Like, that's going to be curious to see where that goes. I think there's still a lot of hockey left in that side.
3: And a lot of hockey left for us, hopefully, at Wheeling. Tomorrow night, folks, get your tickets. 7:10 puck drop, correct?
2: Yes.
3: 7:10 puck drop. Get your rally towel. Get your rally towel. Are they gold, do you know?
2: Yes, they are. I did. I saw them at the arena today.
3: Oh, man, I can't wait to see, because I love watching, like, last night in Montreal, the towels were
2: going. Oh, yeah.
0: We're going to... We'll have to put you in a – you'll have to be in a sling after waving that thing around.
3: I'm going to be wound up tomorrow. I'm nervous already.
2: I'll tell you what, too. We got to watch the other level, too, because we're a round away from an ultimate matchup there, too. Because in the American Hockey League, on the Eastern Conference side, you've got Wilkes-Barre Scranton is playing in the conference finals against Toronto. That series starts tomorrow. And, of course, you've got Kyle Dubas going against his former organization – with the Leafs AHL affiliate. So you got all sorts of storylines going there.
3: Wow.
2: And then on the Western Conference side, you have Derek Armey's Colorado Eagles are still going. They're facing the Chicago Wolves. So you could have a Derek Armey versus Wilkes-Barre Calder Cup final, which would be fascinating.
3: That would be extremely fascinating.
2: And you're one round, and both guys have home ice. Wilkes-Barre has home ice, Colorado has home ice. So it's possible.
3: That's incredible. Well, DJ, thanks for joining us, as always, on Tuesday. I love this 2 times a week. Hopefully, we can keep it going another week.
2: Heck, yeah. 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I'd like to go all the way. 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
8: Welcome back into the Pioneer and the Watchdog. Happy Tuesday afternoon, 2:40 on the hour. DJ's still in the studio talking to Coach. They're shooting the breeze, talking about the Nailers, but we'll let them do that because it's Nailer season and they're nailing it down. But let me give you a little look into the Watchdog Weather Bulletin because we do have a flood watch in effect from Wednesday tonight, or rather Wednesday this morning, tomorrow morning, 12 a.m. to 10 p.m., so during the whole day, there is a flood watch. Looks like 82 degrees is the high for today. It's going to be generally cloudy. Looks like 65 degrees the low. Cloudy with occasional showers overnight, and that seems to be perpetual throughout the day. On the hourly forecast, and thanks to our friends at Storm Tracker 7 at WTRF, it looks like we got about a 60% chance of rain, moving all the way up to about a 99 to 100% chance of rain at about 5 a.m. all the way through 7 a.m. tonight, or either tomorrow morning. That's going to continue to be about a 80 to 100% chance all the way through into tomorrow afternoon at about 12 p.m. noon. But it looks like that's going to linger all the way for the next 2 days. Going to be seeing rain all the, or going to be seeing rain pretty much throughout the entire day. And until tomorrow afternoon, it's going to be clearing up and probably drying out, if I could say so. But we are going to see some thunderstorms, so be prepared for that. Going to be seeing some of that as we move into tomorrow afternoon. And you're definitely going to be dealing with some rain and some storms. But as far as allergies go, allergy season, it looks like tree pollen is going to be moderate. Looks like you're going to be dealing with nothing tomorrow. So for the Wednesday, looks like you're going to be pretty good as far as tree pollen goes. Thursday is going to be low, and then on grass pollen, very high on Wednesday. Very high grass pollen. That's going to be, you're going to be dealing with that probably due to rain. I don't know whether rain is bad or good for allergies. I'd imagine it'd be good because it'd tamper everything down. I feel like the drier it is, the worse it gets. But apparently tomorrow, nothing as far as tree.

0: pollen very high today for grass pollen. And then, of course, no ragweed, nothing. No ragweed in the area. You talked to DJ a little bit after there. You excited about the Nailers?
1: Oh, man, I tell you, people, get out there. That game seven last week was one of the most fun games that I've ever been to. That was so awesome. And the crowd, it just was really neat. And we really need to make Florida feel very uncomfortable when they come to Wheeling.
0: You're saying you want usually when guests come into town, you want to give them the good Wheeling feeling. We want to give them the bad Wheeling feeling.
1: We want them to hate Wheeling. We want them to say we can't wait to get out of
0: like
1: this town.
0: Like coming into the Lions Den.
1: Get back to Florida. The only thing I wish was happening, I wish there had been about 10 inches of snow. Or like 10 below zero.
0: Oh, they really give them that.
1: Yeah, and when they get off the plane or the bus or whatever they get off of when they pull up the arena. I'd love for it to be like they're all tan and in shorts, and it'd be the wind blowing about 10 below zero. That's the only thing that would have made it even better. But it's not going to be that, but we can make it. We can control what happens inside that arena. So get your tickets, get out there, make some noise, boom when they come out. Just have a great time and just make them feel real uncomfortable.
0: I think Mr. Umpire's on the line. If I'm correct, Mr. Umpire, is that you?
2: Oh, you know what?
0: See,
2: you're
0: correct. I knew it. You wanted to talk about something you saw in the news. Is that right?
2: Yes. This has to deal with a travel baseball team.
1: Oh, boy. This can't be good.
2: 11 U under. So
1: this can't be good.
2: It happened in Kansas City. I guess the coach told the pitcher to hit a player, and whatever happened from them, he ended up telling the player to throw a pitch into the dugout. He threw a 70-mile-an-hour fastball into the dugout to hit one of the players in the dugout.
0: I got two questions. Number one, if he must have missed the kid that it was hit that it was hitting, otherwise I guess there would be no follow-up. Secondly, there's no way, unless the dugouts are directly behind the plate, he would have.
2: No, they're the normal places where the dugouts are.
1: No, that's the fun. He just turned and whipped it to third or first base dugout.
2: If it's a right-handed batter, I got a ball inside. I'm throwing two people out of the game.
0: Pitcher's gone and the coach is gone, 100%. At least that's who I would pitch.
2: It's unbelievable.
1: That's a new one.
0: It's 11 years old.
2: 11 and under.
0: That's a good thing to start teaching adolescent. That's a great thing. I mean, I've been in the driver's seat. I don't think I've ever intentionally hit anybody. But there comes a time when you're older when that could potentially happen. But at 11 years old, thrown into the dugout. Yeah.
2: Yep. And 11 years old throwing 70 mile an hour. That's a pretty good pitch.
1: Yeah.
0: Yeah.
2: But have you guys seen the videos of the new thing these coaches are doing in high school softball, or maybe not high school, but just softball in general, is if there's a runner on third base or somebody stealing third base, the catcher just throws the ball intentionally at the batter, hoping for an interference call.
1: You're kidding me.
2: No, it's crazy.
1: That's a new one.
0: That's there was a old term, is it's not cheating, it's getting an edge.
2: It's trying to stretch the rules and hoping the umpire's not paying attention. But now that we've seen all these videos, trust me, every home plate umpire is looking to see if this is intentional or not, and they're going to throw the catcher and the pitcher and the coach out.
1: Oh, yeah. Okay, throw them out. Good. That's incredible. Boy, I tell you what, just when you think you've heard everything, new one thrown in the dugout.
0: It's good, morals that you're instilling in youth athletes.
2: I'm going to call it good unsportsmanship.
0: Right.
1: That's incredible.
0: Well, thanks for sharing that. I didn't see that.
2: Yeah, hey, guys, you know what? This has been a great show you put on today. You need to keep it up, and someday you'll be in the high class of the Donnie Gilbert Show.
0: Oh, boy. That's high praise. Thanks, Mr. Umpire.
2: Hey, guys, take care.
0: I wanted to hit you with some of these. This is a little bit of something I heard on another radio show back in the early 2000s. It was a true or false, and then there was some backup information as to the true or false in these different categories. So I'm going to give you a couple of different categories, then you're going to do some true or false, and I'm going to give you some background in some of these some of this information. So we'll start with the categories. So you got science, history, nature, the human body, food, space, or geography.
1: Pick and from any of those. These are just true or false?
0: No, these are just true or false.
1: Oh, food.
0: Food. All right. Factoid number one. Honey never spoils. Edible honey has been found in ancient Egyptian tombs unspoiled. Is that true or false?
1: True.
0: That is true. Honey is one of the only substances that is edible that does not spoil and is not artificial. Apparently, they had found edible honey that was still unperishable. I guess that's the word. Non-perishable? Non-perishable. Back in the ancient Egypt that has lasted all the way up through their preserved tombs that is still edible today. The inventor of Pringles.
1: What?
0: The inventor of the Pringles can.
1: Oh, they said Pringles.
0: The inventor of the Pringles can is buried in one.
1: What was he? They probably, you know what? They probably made a casket that looked like a Pringles can. I'm going to say yes.
0: That is true.
1: They probably
0: the inventor of the iconic Pringles can, Frederick Bauer, had a portion of his cremated ashes buried in a Pringles can.
1: I thought they made a like a life size
0: like
1: a
0: giant
1: Pringles can.
0: Andy, they like a casket sized Pringles can. We'll go to another category here. You can go pick between science, history, nature, food,
1: nature.
0: Nature. All right, nature. Octopi or octopuses have three hearts.
1: I'm going to say that's true.
0: That is true. Octopuses, yes, they do have three hearts. Goldfish have a memory span of about 3 seconds.
1: I don't know how anybody could know that. I'm going to say it's false.
0: That is false.
1: How can anybody know that?
0: I don't know. Trees communicate with one another through underground fungal networks.
1: That's got to be false.
0: That is true.
1: Oh, come on.
0: That is true. Trees communicate with each other through underground fungal networks. That is true. Let's see. I'll hit you with another one. You can go science, history, space, or geography.
1: Space.
0: A day on Venus is longer than 1 year on Venus.
1: What?
0: A day on Venus is longer than a year on Venus.
1: I don't know how that could be. A year is only like 30 seconds or something. That's got to be false.
0: A day on Venus takes 243 Earth days, while its year takes only 225 Earth days. So technically, its day is longer than its year.
1: That's weird.
0: That's because it rotates. Its rotation is slower than its orbit around. Around the sun is slower than its rotation. Or no, faster than its rotation.
1: Okay.
0: We'll hit you with science.
1: Boy, this day's dragging. Man,
0: is it lunch yet? Science, history. Actually, I'll hit you with another. Yeah, science, history, or geography.
1: Geography.
0: Finland has more saunas than cars.
1: I'm going to say yes.
0: That is true. Mount Everest is the tallest mountain on Earth.
1: That is not true.
0: That is false depending on how you measure. So apparently, it is the highest above sea level, which is 29,032 feet. But Mount Mauna Kea in Hawaii, measured from its oceanic base, which is under the water, is 33,000 feet tall. So it's taller than Mount Everest technically, but as far as the actual footage. But back to Finland and the saunas and cars. Finland has a population of 5.5 million people, and it's estimated to have 3 million saunas, roughly one for every two people.
1: Do you like a sauna?
0: Yeah, but I got to be careful in them because I get in them too long and then I don't feel good.
1: Oh, do you ever do a steam?
0: Is that where you just put water on the hot rocks?
1: Yeah, it's like you're in this big...
0: They also a little bit, they lose their luster like in a public gym for reasons
1: steam
0: that
1: bathrooms.
0: Are probably not good to talk about here on radio.
1: Like the...
0: A lot of hang time.
1: Yeah. But boy, I tell you what, you get out of a steam and then you shave. Bruno Decrease
0: well,
1: told me that one.
0: That's funny you say that because I think we might have talked about this before, but why is it that people shave in the song or in a public place?
1: I don't know.
0: And number two, this might not be good. If you're listening to this and you got kids or something, probably plug the ears or switch off. This is a true story. I think I might have told this before. I was in the Wellness Center, and this isn't a knock on the Wellness Center. It's a great place. W Medicine, great place out there. Got a lot of facilities, and
1: you're not going to start talking about what certain guys
0: well,
1: do.
0: No, I was just going to say this, and I think it's ridiculous, and I think this person obviously doesn't care that they're being seen in relative public. I was in the Wellness Center. It was probably my first day that
1: guys
0: I'd started
1: do
0: the
1: weird
0: Wellness
1: things
0: Center.
1: In locker rooms.
0: Right, I understand. But it was my first day in the Wellness Center. I'm getting ready to go. I come in there. I go in the locker room, and I go to the little lockers, and there's, you know, put your phone and your keys and your wallet and your earbuds or whatever in the locker. Then you go work out, and you come back. You'd think 99% of people are just going to do that. You go to the locker, put your stuff in your pocket, put them in your book bag, take off. Well, I wanted to wash my hands, so I go to wash my hands. Both of the sinks are being taken up, one by somebody that was simply washing their hands. The other sink was being taken up by a man that was shaving at the sink. Not only was he shaving, but he was naked. So my question is, number one, who shaves in a public place? Because number one, other people are going to have to deal with that. Number two, why you got to be naked?
1: Listen, in the old Y, everybody was naked. Every guy.
0: I just don't understand,
1: and
0: though.
1: And you start talking about certain things.
0: But I think it's above a certain age.
1: You should at least have a towel around you.
0: Like, right. And I think it just gets, you get to a certain age where you just
1: don't care.
0: You just don't care.
1: What you look like, what's hanging.
0: You just don't care.
1: Drooping.
0: And it's like you could, like somebody will just have a conversation with you 5 feet away from you, fully naked, and you have to just stare them in the eye. And pretend it's not happening.
1: You don't care what's drooping, what's sagging.
0: I just don't understand. I don't get it. And it's like as soon as they get in there, everything comes off. You come to the door and just the clothes fall off. But that is one of the reasons I will not sauna in a place like that. Speaking of humans and their behavior, humans share about 50% of their DNA with bananas. True or false?
1: That's got to be false.
0: That is true. It sounds absurd, but it's real. DNA is the fundamental code for life and many basic biological processes, and it is shared among, I guess, the how cells divide and the process of thereof are ancient and shared across all living things. The 50% figure refers to the genes involving the core cell functions, not the actual genes that determines the appearance and behavior. So technically, it's a little bit techno. Lightning never strikes the same place twice.
1: Last one. That's true.
0: That is false.
1: Oh.
0: The Empire State Building is struck by lightning roughly 20 to 25 times a year. It tends to strike tall, pointed, conductive electric objects.
1: I wonder if it's the same place.
0: Oh, the same exact?
1: Yeah.
0: All right. We got a couple minutes left.
1: Real quick, Job, I wanted to talk about this, and you must have slipped your mind about people using gas-powered lawn equipment on holidays.
0: Oh, yes, yes, yes.
1: Yeah, we got about 2 minutes. I'd love to hear what people's thoughts are. You're sitting having a picnic. You got family over, relatives. You're in your yard. You're enjoying each other, playing some games, and a guy fires up a tractor right next door to you and cuts grass for the next 2 hours.
0: And then you smell the gasoline.
1: You got to talk louder. Sometimes he goes by and the grass blows over your way.
0: I'm not a fan of HOAs, but I think it should be common law in all neighborhoods that on a holiday you do not do any sort of powered machinery yard work outside.
1: Well, we didn't. We were seriously thinking about going out and cutting your grass.
0: No, you can't do it.
1: But we said, said, no, it's out of respect for people that may be having family gatherings. I don't think you should do it.
0: And I think it also should extend, I would extend it to the old Mayberry rule, where Sundays, you know, do any that yard work
1: be,
0: on a Sunday.
1: That would be a cool thing.
0: Sunday is a quiet day that you nobody does anything. No,
1: sit on
0: no,
1: your front porch.
0: No job, no work. No, you can't. No meetings, no nothing. You just sit on your porch. Everything's closed.
1: Peel an apple.
0: And you just sit there and hang out with Aunt B.
1: Make homemade ice cream.
0: I got a text in from the host of the show following us, Shane Stack. Lots of old men who I never wanted to see naked at the Wellness Center. It's a generational thing. That is absolutely true, 100%.
1: Yeah, that's it's not a. It's really not a very good sight. It's not a kind of sight you want to see.
0: I don't think anybody would ever say that it's a good sight.
1: Yeah, it can actually
0: nightmarish.
1: Yeah, it could be something you walk away and have visions of for a long time.
0: Ruin your workout.
1: Yeah. So
0: all right, we got to take it. We got to take off here. Shane and Bob taking up after us.
1: Go Nailers.
0: Yeah, we're gonna be
1: come on, root them in tomorrow,
0: rock
1: folks.
0: And
1: get out there,
0: 7:10
1: puck drop. We got to teach Florida. They don't want to come to Wheeling and think they're going to take over.
0: We're
1: going to
0: give them a certain kind of Wheeling feeling, and it ain't the good one. All right, Pirate on the Watchdog. We'll see you here on Friday. Enjoy the rest of the week. Stay dry tonight. Watch out for that flood watch. We'll be back here on Friday.

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1: From ABC News, I'm Chuck Sievertson. It's not over yet for tens of thousands of people evacuated in Orange County, California, over the threat of a chemical explosion at a military aircraft factory. Fire officials say they've cooled it down.
2: Orange County firefighters say after pressure escaped the tank through a crack in the top, the threat of a catastrophic explosion went away. Still, there are concerns a chemical inside the tank could catch fire or leak. Orange County Fire Captain Wei Hao Wang.
3: So the threat, it has been greatly reduced.
2: As a chemical known as MMA cools, it should harden into a solid. Once it is confirmed it has fully hardened and is no longer a threat, remaining evacuation orders will be lifted. Alex Stone, ABC News.
1: Fire officials at a chemical explosion at pulp and paper mill in Longview, Washington today say there are several injuries and more than one death. Mike Gorsuch, Longview Fire Battalion Chief.
4: They had an explosion or implosion of a hazmat tank. All of the calls, the initial call came out as chemical burns.
1: Federal judge today granted former FBI Director James Comey's request to delay his criminal trial until October. Comey's accused of threatening to kill President Trump by posting a photo of seashells on social media that spelled out the numbers 8647. Early voting underway in the South Carolina primaries as state lawmakers debate whether to redraw the congressional map. Democratic Congressman James Clyburn blasting the Republican effort at a news conference today.
5: Nothing has made me more incensed than to see this kind of imposition on the people of South Carolina. The people who drew that map don't live in South Carolina.
1: Clyburn says he'll challenge the process. It's a special Republican runoff U.S. Senate election today in Texas. Longtime incumbent John Cornyn facing Ken Paxton. You're listening to ABC News.
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6: These statements have not been evaluated by the FDA. This product is not intended to diagnose, treat, cure, or prevent any disease.
1: Iran today denounced the most recent U.S. air attacks as a sign of bad faith and unreliability as negotiations pressed on toward a possible deal to end the war. The Islamic Republic has begun restoring internet access after one of the longest nationwide shutdowns ever. A three-judge panel in a federal court in Alabama ruled unanimously today that state Republicans are still blocked from using their 2023 congressional map. The state attorney general says they will appeal to the Supreme Court. The current Ebola outbreak in Central Africa could break records. ABC News medical correspondent Dr. Darian Sutton says there are many challenges.
10: You need the community to trust and to participate. You need people to say, I have symptoms. You need people to participate in testing, to tell you who they've been exposed to isolate if they're symptomatic, and to quarantine if they're exposed. All of those methods need to happen in order to stop this outbreak. And right now, the fear and the confusion and the gaps in surveillance and the gaps in healthcare access are leading the way in terms of why this outbreak is spreading at such a speed.
1: The Supreme Court today refused to intervene in a discrimination lawsuit led by former Miami Dolphins head coach Brian Flores, who's black, against the NFL. The case can go to trial. The NFL wanted the dispute handled in its arbitration process. Suit claims the league was rife with racism regarding its hiring practices when it comes to black coaches. Flores was later joined in the lawsuit by fellow black coaches Steve Wilks and Ray Horton. Chuck Sievertson, ABC News.
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13: I'm Kate Burdett on the Ohio News Network. In central Ohio, some roads are impassable due to heavy flooding. Kristen McFarland of ONN affiliate WBNS-TV has more from Marion County with resident Bob Landon.
14: Police and Pleasant Township Fire Department crews are looking for a car in the water, and that water has stayed very high. We also actually had the opportunity to speak with a neighbor who lives about three houses down from where that water has stopped.
15: Right now it's at 12.5. Supposed to crest this morning. Hopefully we don't get any more heavy rain today.
14: Officials are urging, and they have before, especially during these high flood waters, do not drive. Turn around if you can.
13: In Northwest Ohio, an altercation left one man hospitalized with a gunshot wound. Jeff Smith of ONN affiliate WTOL-TV in Toledo has the story.
16: Court records indicate police arrested 23-year-old Isaiah Davidson and charged him with felonious assault. Investigators say witnesses reported a physical altercation involving pushing, shoving, and grabbing between Davidson and another person. Police say Davidson began walking away before the other individual grabbed him, and investigators say Davidson then fired one shot into the victim's abdomen. Officials have not yet released the victim's condition. Davidson is scheduled to appear in court.
13: And top U.S. health researchers are now barred from speaking with the World Health Organization. The communication block follows the U.S. withdrawal from the agency in January. I'm Kate Burdett on the Ohio News Network.
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0: Hey, hey, hey, here we go. Slider and Stack 310 on your afternoon. What is it? It's Tuesday afternoon.
1: Tuesday.
0: Do you remember how to do this?
1: Well, we haven't been here for like a week, have we, Bob? My goodness, it feels like a long, long time, but I think it is Tuesday afternoon, isn't it?
0: And I just looked. I'm really confused here. I just looked at the watchdog week of. You and I are on tomorrow morning from 7 to 9. Well, did anybody tell you that?
1: Well, they didn't, but you said, hey, Shane, I think we're going to be bumped on Friday. WVU baseball comes on at 4:45, so we'll probably have to slide out of here right about
0: a little early on Friday.
1: 4:40, and that's okay with us. But, Bob, by the way, Wednesday, May 27th, morning show
0: tomorrow,
1: with Slider
0: right?
1: and Stack, 7 to 9.
0: By popular demand.
1: I'm not sure if Howard's out tomorrow or what.
0: Or if Howard knows.
1: If somebody knows, please let us know because, we'd like to prep for the show here pretty soon.
0: We'll just walk in and wing it. Hell, 22 hours like this afternoon.
1: It'll be up. Can we get Michael Presley in here for an interview
0: tomorrow?
1: We're
0: going to get to that. Okay. We are going to get to that. Again, welcome to Slider and Stack 311 on your Tuesday afternoon. It is 79 degrees here in downtown Wheeling. It has been a while. Shane and I haven't been together on an afternoon, and we weren't together yesterday.
1: We were not. No.
0: I
1: a Memorial you. Day. Absolutely.
0: It really was.
1: And I'm probably out there, one of those annoying people.
0: Getting that weed eater going, getting the blower going, get the radio blaring.
1: We'll talk about that, too.
0: All right, what do we have coming up? P.J. Harto. Do I have that right?
1: You do.
0: Because I've met a lot of Hartos. I don't know if I've ever met P.J.
1: There's a few of them here in Wheeling. A lot of people know their father was, I believe, the, what do you call that? Not vice chief, assistant chief, fire chief here in Wheeling for a long, long, long time. But P.J. Harto, he is the national sales manager and the GM, the general manager of the fireworks supermarket up in Tri-Delphia. So he's got some news for us. He's going to come in at 3:30 and share it
0: with
1: us.
0: All right, smart guy. What do I have here in my hand? What am I waving right here in my
1: hand?
0: It's
1: a white piece of paper with something printed on it.
0: Filled with good stuff. Nothing but good stuff.
1: A lot of stuff on there. Is that your resume?
0: It's my resume.
1: I knew it. How did I know that from here?
0: Hey, I thought, what the hell? You know, he might crumble it up. It might be beside my truck when we go out.
1: That's okay.
0: But I thought, what the hell? I need a job.
1: That could be a good place for you to work up there. Fireworks store.
0: Not a good place to take your cigar break, though.
1: No, don't do that up there. I think they might prohibit
0: that
1: the premises up there
0: in Tri-Delphia. All right, but PJ is going to come in, and I would think it's right around firework time.
1: It is, Bob. I mean, I think this is the hot time for it.
0: Going
1: into June, 4th of July here, really, really close. And if you're like a parent with any child like I am, they love to have those sparklers and all those things that go whiz and boom and bang. So good time to get up there.
0: I get a little inside information. My oldest son, Bubba, that was, I think, his first job.
1: Really?
0: One of his first jobs. Yeah, he worked up there.
1: Up there at the fireworks.
0: At the fireworks place.
1: Be interesting.
0: PJ will be in, and we'll talk fireworks. At 4 o'clock, the great debate, and we're hoping you'll jump in, because Shane and I are going to go at this, I'm pretty sure. The Frio Stack Auction Service, it's either the text line for Shane, or the hotline for me, 304-214-1600. Again, remember this number, 304-214-1600. Athlete or non-athlete? I got a pretty good list over here, Shane.
1: Yeah, I'm sure.
0: What sparked this up? You and the boys down there watching a little NASCAR and somebody sent this out?
1: Did you and Howard start that last week? Something about NASCAR drivers.
0: Howard doesn't talk NASCAR.
1: Not being athletes or something like that. Somebody started that baloney last week. And I do. I think you and I are going to go at it because I think we have two ideas of what true athletes are.
0: Bull rider, athlete. No, he's a dumbass.
1: No.
0: He's not an athlete.
1: Oh, man, Bob, you're missing it. You got to have a cojones.
0: He's a cowboy.
1: He's a Colorado for that kind of stuff.
0: Doesn't make him an athlete. Just like if I throw a saddle on a horse and I jump on, doesn't make me Audie Murphy. I can say, you don't even know who Audie Murphy is. Probably.
1: I do know who Audie Murphy is.
0: He's talking to a young guy.
1: I'm married but geez, boy, Shane. Here we go. I haven't been here for a week. I'm named after a cowboy.
0: That's
1: Bob.
0: Right.
1: Of course
0: that's
1: I know who
0: right.
1: Audie
0: that's
1: is.
0: I should not.
1: Don't make fun of those cowboys.
0: And we are not going to make fun of anyone that might or might not have a problem with alcohol or any substance. But at 4:30, we're going to kick this around because, really, I'm pointing the finger at myself. I grew up in the bar business, never smoked, never really had a problem with booze, but maybe I do have a drinking problem, and I'm going to share something that you know about. Anybody that knows me knows, yeah, that's Bob. And maybe we'll get some help here. Maybe I do have a drinking problem.
1: I think I know the answer to that, Bob, and we'll save it for 4:30. But I think there's many more people out there that have a severe issue compared to what you have when it comes to drinking.
0: Well, I think that's apples and oranges, isn't it? I mean, a problem is a problem.
1: It could be, but well, yours isn't persistent or anything. I think I got a pretty good handle on what the barroom scene looks like here in the Wheeling area. So I'm going to give you a little advice when we get to 4:30.
0: Wheeling Nailers down 2-0. They need everybody's support tomorrow night. Boy, that'd be a nice night. Again, let's get drunk down at Waterfront.
1: I was going to say, can we have a beer? Oh.
0: Let's get hammered, you and I, down at Waterfront Hall. We'll only watch a period of the game.
1: Right.
0: Any Florida obnoxious fans that come this way,
1: yeah,
0: we'll
1: those
0: get
1: Everblades.
0: Pick
1: we'll get
0: a fight.
1: Them out of here.
0: We'll take.
1: It'll be okay.
0: We'll take Tri-State bail bonding the number with.
1: Yeah,
0: don't take that one.
1: Count on that for right now. Just all right, well, put a little pause on that for right now.
0: Yeah, just go down and raise a little hockey hell.
1: You
0: got to
1: work
0: something
1: saying? Out there. Yeah, right, I think
0: possible.
1: We could do that. Yeah.
0: But no kidding, the Nailers need everybody's support. Playing really tough hockey down there in Wheeling, but came up a little bit
1: now,
0: short.
1: Now, we're not going to go down there and act like Sean Fluharty, are we?
0: Maybe.
1: Yeah, oh, okay, good. I don't want to get kicked out.
0: Well, I'll tell you what I'll do. I'll call Bob Westfall early in the morning. I'll say, Bob, can you get a camera crew down there? I don't want to let the cat out of the bag, but Slider and Stack are going to do something pretty crazy down there.
1: We'll go down there and act like Senator Laura Wakeham Chapman. Be calm, cool, and collected. It'll all
0: That's
1: be
0: why
1: good
0: she's a senator. That's right. The Pirates have rebounded. Just when you thought this might be it, they might go on a 10-game skid. But they come back. So they play again tonight. Don't know who they play.
1: Cubbies.
0: That's right. They beat the Cubs last night. Shane, I let you down. I let our listeners down. I tried hard. I thought I had a special guest lined up for us this afternoon. Maybe Friday, maybe another time.
1: Can I ask you who?
0: A young man kind of down on his luck a little bit. I believe him. Herman Twitty. You ever heard of Herman Twitty?
1: Herman, is that
0: Conway's
1: grandson?
0: It's Conway's boy.
1: Oh.
0: Conway's
1: now,
0: son.
1: Are him and Michael Presley touring together or anything?
0: He's one of those guys that said, Michael who? But he says he's the real deal. Remember this name.
1: Herman Twitty.
0: I'm trying to get him to come on Slider and Stack and tell his story. Now, he says he might reveal something. He's Loretta Lynn's son, too.
1: Oh, my goodness. Old Conway. He was crossing over the creek down there.
0: He's going to be. You talk about a story.
1: Up in Butcher Holler. Is that where that was at?
0: Lots of stuff going on up there in Butcher Holler.
1: Herman
0: Twitty.
1: Boy,
0: the son, illegitimate son of Conway.
1: That name rings a bell, but I think I saw him on some illegitimate internet movie somewhere.
0: But he says he's the real deal, and he says he's going to bring documentation. And might not last 4 hours, but he says he's going to maybe bring up Loretta Lynn, even coal miner's daughter. So we might have something. No, all seriousness, is there any a son of anyone? like if your buddy Brad down at Eli calls, yeah. Hey, Shane, keep this down to your head. Maybe tell Slider. But hey. Richard Nixon's son is in here. Ronald Reagan's son is in
1: now,
0: there.
1: Now, not just his son, his illegitimate
0: whatever.
1: Son.
0: Yeah, okay, right. Yeah. I mean, is there anyone that you'd say, hey, look, save me a stool. I'm on my way to that.
1: I'll be right down to talk politics with Richard Nixon's illegitimate child.
0: I got one for you.
1: Oh, my.
0: I got one for you, local guy.
1: Better than Herman Twitty?
0: Well, hey, Herman swore to me that it's all legit, and he's got the paperwork to prove it. He's had a hard life.
1: Is Grandpa Jones's path, too?
0: But I got a guy that maybe. Maybe people would, I don't know if they pay too much to sit there and little round table, you know, talking, telling the stories. How about Charlie Manson Jr.?
1: Oh, my goodness. Now, come on. He didn't have any kids, did he?
0: He had all kind of kids. What are you talking about?
1: I didn't know that.
0: No, you're talking about interesting stories, pictures.
1: Oh, boy. I know.
0: Reunions.
1: Wait, hold on. Is this Wednesday? When's the Donnie Gilbert show on?
0: Well, that's Thursday. But listen, Donnie might be a trendsetter. Do you know who was in town last week?
1: Who?
0: Roberto Clemente Jr.
1: I did see that.
0: Well, we're missing the boat here. That's why I'm trying to get Herman Twitty.
1: Let's get everybody's son in here on the show. It'll make things so, so much better.
0: How about John Wayne's son? Now, I'd say save me a seat,
1: I'm pretty
0: Brad.
1: Sure they're all dead.
0: They're all dead. Yeah, how about John Wayne's grandson then?
1: Yeah, was it Michael? He played in a lot of the movies. I think they're all gone. Well, there may be a really young daughter still around from John Wayne, but no, I think we're out of luck on that.
0: This might be a trend, a new trendsetter.
1: I always knew it. Donnie Gilbert, trendsetter. I always knew it. Michael Presley.
0: Next thing you know, Roberto Clemente Jr. is in town. So keep your fingers crossed.
1: I can't wait.
0: We're going to try to get Herman.
1: I can't wait. Can we get the West Virginia shot put champion here too, by the way?
0: I thought we were going to save that for the...
1: We're going to save it, all right.
0: For athlete, boy or girl, not sure.
1: When are we going to tick somebody? When is Shane going to tick somebody off? Because apparently today on the radio, nobody else wanted to touch the issue, Bob. And I hate to... I don't want to go too far into it, but nobody wanted to touch the issue of the transgender athlete that won the, I believe, double A women's or girls, however you want to put it, shot put state championship in the state of West Virginia. Nobody else wanted to touch it.
0: Well, we're going to get into
1: that. I'm happy to get into it.
0: 304-214-1600. I am a little rusty. Someone tried to call in. I was a little, what's that light blinking over there? What is that? But give us another chance because I have something else. And maybe our friend Steve from St. C. will chime in with this because I don't think you've seen this one yet. Wait a minute. Let's take a call.
1: Hit me. Take it live. Take it hot, Bob. Just hit the button.
0: Shane said, take it live. Shane said, take it live. You are live on Slider and Stack. Hello?
2: Hello, are you there?
1: You're live. You're on the air.
0: Enter and sign in, please. Who is this?
2: Okay. My boy played Pinto baseball back in...
0: That's Dan Lincoln.
1: Hi, Dan.
0: Okay, Pinto baseball. Go ahead, Dan.
2: All right, 2011, 2012, okay? And they won the Pinto World Series. That's not a big accomplishment in the world.
0: Pretty good.
2: Kids like 7, 8 years old, okay?
0: Okay,
2: but
0: sure.
2: They pulled birth certificates for that thing because they said kids were too old. Pull a birth certificate, see what the person's born, and that's what they go with.
0: Danny, that happens all the time because, yes, coaches and parents –
1: they cheat.
0: They're that devious. They know a kid that might be their cousin that lives up in Tiltonville. Nobody knows this kid. So they say, oh, yeah, he's only 9 years old. Danny, it happens all the time. I know what you're saying, but, Dan, I could write a book on bad behavior that age. Not Little League, the age that you're talking about. But go ahead.
2: No.
0: Go ahead.
2: No, I'm not talking about that. I'm talking about Susie wasn't born with a shillelagh.
0: So what you're saying, maybe a little checking to do. We're
1: going to look at the gender section of the birth certificate, what Dan's saying.
2: Just pull the birth certificate and look at it. It'll tell you if it's a male or female.
0: Sure.
2: It don't say maybe or could be. It says is.
0: Right. Right. No, great point, Dan.
2: And Johnny Manson did have a son.
0: Had a couple of them.
1: I just got a text. There's a link here on the Frio and Stack auction service text line, and it says the son died by suicide at age 40 in June of 1993.
0: But I think there's two.
1: There could be another one. I don't know.
0: Now you tell me either one of you guys wouldn't sit down and have a beer with Charlie Manson's son.
2: Did you see the documentary?
0: No.
2: The grandson lives in Denison. And there was a documentary because Charlie Manson, when he died, was worth like $2.7 million with his art and everything. And they was just trying to find somebody to claim the body. And they was going through – it was a whole documentary. It was on Netflix or something. And it went through everything that went on and how the father and the son and everything. Hey, I got to go to a funeral home. I'll talk to you later.
0: See you, Dan.
1: That's a nice ending. No, it is a good point.
0: Shane, I'm hoping that maybe Steve from St. C. has a minute or two to join us because he is the one that alerted this to me on Saturday. And I wanted to bring it up to you because I'm one of those guys, really. You know, the small community, the small school, that's who I'm rooting for. If you're not playing against my team, I'm probably going to root for you. You know, there's just not a lot of those small school, you know, I'm talking about Byesville, that type of thing.
1: Yeah, absolutely. Shenandoah. Yeah.
0: Little school down there, Clay Battelle. And Clay Battelle had a bit of good luck. Now, as you know, I screwed that up from the beginning. I thought Clay Battelle was in Marshall County. Nah, it's over there in Monongahela. Very good. Right. Very close.
1: Yeah,
0: across the line nonetheless. And they caught a break when Magnolia closed. Remember, some of the kids were going here, and Valley closed.
1: There was another school, I think, that went in there.
0: Payton City closed. So there was kids in Wetzel County moving around. And Clay Battelle was very fortunate because some of those kids said, we'll just go to Clay Battelle instead. That's West Virginia, right?
1: Right.
0: No problem. I don't know what the numbers are. I don't know how great we're being invaded here, Shane.
1: We are.
0: We are expecting
1: BJ.
0: That.
1: He's here.
0: That's BJ. Come on here, BJ.
1: I'm just texting with his folks here. He was lost for a second, but he's here.
0: But anyway, they really benefited. I don't know the numbers, how greatly they benefited, but they got some students, they got some players, football players, that they normally wouldn't have had on their roster. You with me?
1: I'm with you completely.
0: And they had a really good season. If you remember right, they gave Cameron all they wanted in week one, and then they end up going to the West Virginia single A state championship game. Do you remember?
1: Central might have shellacked them.
0: Put it on
1: one of my
0: good.
1: Favorite words, shellacked them.
0: Now, the fine folks down there at Clay Battelle had their graduation. And the football coach, I wouldn't even say his name if I had it.
1: Mm-hmm.
0: Every senior football player, he handed a trophy. And it was a pretty nice trophy.
1: I'm looking at a picture of one right now. I've got it right here.
0: Really nice trophy. And it says something to the effect as, 2025 West Virginia Public School Football Champions.
1: You got it.
0: And this guy handed them out to his kids. What do you think of that, Shane Stack?
1: Well, it's idiotic, Bob. They got their butts beat in the state championship by, if they want to call it a private school, okay, parochial school, whatever you want to call it, that's fine. And they can use any excuse in the world that they want. They want to talk about recruiting or anything like that. You got beat.
0: And
1: he got beat, and this coach, I'm sorry, I don't know his name, starts with an L, I can't pronounce it. He's not teaching his kids anything. He's not teaching these students a doggone thing by handing them these participation trophies, because that's what he did. Your team got beat. I'm not a Wheeling Central graduate. I don't have a family member at Wheeling Central or anything like that. The fact is, you got beat.
0: Shane, you used to go to church out there on the ridge.
1: Sure.
0: I don't go to church, but I believe there's a part in the Bible that says, vengeance will be mine. Something like that.
1: Well, you studied a lot harder than I did. Are you sure you didn't go to Central?
0: Vengeance will be mine. If I was Wheeling Central, anytime I played Clay Battelle,
1: put it on
0: anything, in anything, because I
1: there's probably something there about mercy, too.
0: Well, we're going to forget about that for a little bit. Even though Catholic Charities and all that good stuff. Vengeance is something is be mine, says the Lord, something like that.
1: Right.
0: I would hammer them because I think this was like a once in a generation team because of those kids coming. I would hammer them regardless of what it is, and I would just bring up that coach to them.
1: Now, see, I wouldn't hammer them because you're taking it out on the kids. The coach is at fault here. Those kids have no control over that coach. He looks stupid enough for what he did at graduation, handing these trophies, these public school, quote-unquote, public school championship trophies out to these kids, Bob. He looks totally, totally ridiculous. I mean, I can't even imagine what he thought about in his mind that made him think this would be a good idea to hand these kind of trophies out.
0: 304-214-1600. Send us a text. Are we being too tough on this guy?
1: 304-214-1600. We might have a Wheeling Central graduate in the studio here.
0: 1600. What mic has he got there? All right, let's go to the phone line. Steve, thanks for joining us. Take your time. Tell us a little bit about this, Steve.
3: Well, this started basically the night of the state football championship. Metro News does two interviews literally before kickoff. It was Coach LaPo from Clay Battelle, and was Coach Young before Wheeling Central. Coach Young, we're going to get out there. We're going to try to fight. You know the coach speak Mike Young does every single interview. We've all heard it. That's what Mike does. It's coach speak. It's the same old interview. I love Mike. Coach LaPo gets on there, and I have it recorded. I can send you the recording. He says, we do things the right way, and I think it's in Blacksville. Is that where it is, Claybottle, West Virginia?
1: Sounds good enough.
3: Yeah. And we work hard down there, and we play with our players. We don't play with other kids, unlike the school we're playing tonight. He says this about 2 minutes before kickoff. To me, that's a defeatist attitude already. He's going into a game, the biggest game of his life, first time Claybottle's ever played for a state championship.
0: Ever.
3: And that's what he seeks. You know he told his players that. He tells that to the state before kickoff. So that's December 7th, December 6th of 2025.
0: Steve, let me stop you real quick. No, yeah. Was I right? Didn't they pick up some players and all that shuffling around in Wetzel County?
3: Well, Wetzel County closed They closed 100 and Valley. Okay. Or 100 and Payton City. Those kids can kind of choose wherever they wanted to go to school. Seven football players, the whole team from 100, who, if you remember, started winning a couple games at the end of that tenure. They weren't the 0-10 100 Hornets. They start winning some games. They actually had a few decent players that were super young, and they had about 10 freshmen out for football. Every one of those kids transferred to Claybottle. So Claybottle went from an also-ran to picking up an extra football team and qualified for the West Virginia playoffs. And they qualified with a pretty decent record. So they actually defeat Cameron in the state semifinal game, and they advance to the championship. Wheeling Central defeats Pendleton County in the state semifinal. So now it's these two OVA schools playing each other for an OVAC championship. And like I said, the coaches, the interview for the game is kind of what set off a lot of people. And so we get to last Friday night. So after graduation, Coach LePoe presents his seniors with the 2025 state football public school championship trophy, and he's posing with the pictures. I didn't know any of this happened, okay? Coming through my social media feed, because I follow about every high school, whatever, you know what I mean, site in West Virginia, I keep up with it. That's what I do. I mean, I love it. And Coach LePoe's Facebook page, which is wide open, comes across my feed. And I'm looking at him posing with, like, a football trophy. I was like, oh, that's pretty nice. He gave his team, like, a trophy for probably making the championship or just celebrating his seniors. Then I zoomed in, and I put a zoomed-in picture in there just so you can read it. And, guys, this is 6 months after the championship game. It's over with. Our kids have moved on. The Claybottle kids have moved on. And I think you guys,
0: the Wheeling Central kids, have won other championships, and they're probably going to win under. I don't want to jinx Coach Cover's squad, but they're going to be playing for a baseball win. Go ahead, Steve.
3: Right. Yeah. And it just, like, he poses with these kids, and he didn't try to hide this. He didn't make his Facebook private. He didn't just send it to the kids, going, "Hey, guys, remember this." He put it out there for the world to see. When you post to social media, everybody can see it. So I kind of shared that post on social media on Saturday after I called you guys. I got to tell you guys, it got legs. I mean, it's been shared a bunch of times, over 350 responses, I believe it was.
1: I was going to say, Jerry, 116 likes, 345 comments, and 16 shares.
3: And it would be more, but my wife kind of looked at me and said, do you really want to keep putting up with this?
1: Yeah.
3: And because of my wife, I turned off the comments.
0: I said, yes, dear, whatever you say, dear.
1: Oh, darn, I was going to comment. Oh, I can comment. Mine will let me comment right
0: because
1: now.
0: Does this guy still have a job? Is he the football coach?
3: He is the football coach, and I saw him. I watched the graduation, and I saw him at graduation.
0: You know, the school kind of dropped the ball here, too. Maybe they got blindsided. I doubt it, because you talk about a small town. It's a small, small town.
3: Where did you buy that trophy?
1: Yeah.
0: Yeah.
1: Exactly.
0: So the cat was out of the bag. I think the school looks even worse than the coach. The coach might be a moron. He still got his feelings hurt because he got beat in the championship game. But the school should have known better than that. They should have said, coach can't do that.
3: Yeah. So I'm actually calling for this coach to issue an apology to the Wheeling Central football staff and team. There's no need for this. This is Mond County Schools, guys. This is one of the, maybe the biggest school system in the state of West Virginia. I tried to look up emails today for superintendents. They're nowhere to be found down there. So I don't know what my next step is, but Coach LePoe needs to talk about this. So in return of the responses, if you got a day and a half to read all those ridiculous responses, the people have turned on me from that part of the state and are threatening me that they're going to come take care of me because I shared that picture. They said that I need to take that picture down. Well, I didn't post the picture, guys. The head football coach posted that picture. I shared what he put out there.
0: Maybe we can get him to come on the air.
3: Maybe you should. I'd love to hear it. I'd love to hear what the guy has to say. Explain to me, because everything is always goes back to Wheeling Central plays by a different set of rules. I'm not sure what those rules are because, guys, Wheeling Central was put in single A this year, okay? The vote to be put Wheeling Central in single A, and that's done by the principals and athletic directors across the state, every school has a vote, was 150-0. To put Wheeling Central in Class A. They had their chance to vote. They didn't put us in Double A. They could have put. They could have changed whatever they wanted to. They chose to do that. So what rules are we not following? Actually, in about half our sports, we play up in Double A. And so we're playing where the schools put us, but, like, I can't figure out why this is Wheeling Central's fault. I just don't know.
0: Steve, we got to go, but I got to ask you this. Wheeling Central's football schedule set in stone yet?
3: It is.
0: I was going to say, offer them. We'll come down there, meaning Wheeling Central. Put us on the schedule. We'll come down there and play.
3: Well, there's a chance we play them in the playoffs again next year. But I just want to mention one thing. I know you got to go. The state softball seeding came out for regions, okay, in Westridge, and softball's in single A along with Clay Battelle. When the softball vote came out, there's 8 teams in the region. The Clay Battelle staff voted Central Girls 8th in the region out of 8 teams. You know where Central finished? 1. Come on, guys. You got to get over this. Have a great afternoon.
0: See you, Steve. Now, you still Mr. Nice Guy over there? I'm saying hammer him. Vengeance is mine.
1: You know, I hammer him, yes, in one way, Bob. I go back to a guy that I used to work with up at West Liberty, graduated from Wheeling Central in the late 60s and even into the 2000s. And this is what I would say to Clay Battelle. What he always said to me, you know what we keep doing at Wheeling Central? Building trophy cases. What else do you say to him? That's just the way it is.
0: And again, I normally root for a coach like that, a team like that. You know, this is a special season. But sounds like they're not going to forget, and I don't think Wheeling Central is going to forget anytime
1: soon. I don't think so. I agree with you.
0: You ready to take a break?
1: Yeah, we should because we got a guest
0: PJ here. PJ is
1: here.